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9: 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Meadowbrook Golf Course is Lexington's only short course with small sloping greens and elevation changes that'll help sharpen the skills of the best golfers, and the short distances are great for those new to the game. 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The G&J Pepsi Cumulus Golf Cart on sale at this station's website, August 14th at 8:40 a.m.

0: charge, and quite frankly, should have been read in on everything going on in Minnesota. To try to gaslight, as they have, the public of Minnesota that, oh, this isn't happening, and then, oh, well, it's really not that bad, and, oh, it stops with us, and, oh, we should have accountability. The only reasons, as you said, now we've had some very intrepid reporters here in Minnesota for many years chasing down this fraud, but we're in a society now where a picture paints 1,000 words, and Nick Shirley comes to Minnesota with an iPhone, finds the Quality Learning Center, and that now has become the iconic visual for this epicenter of embarrassment here in Minnesota. So it's out there, and thank goodness for the feds for coming in and trying to do something about it, because this inept government was not going to do a thing.
1: Well, and it would seem that she doesn't want to talk about it. I don't know why she won't talk about it, but I would guess she doesn't want to talk about it because we're in an age where the American people, particularly when it comes to things like fraud, are demanding accountability. They want accountability, and she seems completely unwilling to accept any accountability, even if to say that, you know, she could have done more to try and stop it now that we're learning what we know about it.
0: No, that would have been an admission of failure, and she's not going to do that. She's going to continue to try to gaslight Minnesotans that this had nothing to do with her, that she or her hands are clean, and it's just, it's incorrect. It's absolutely false. So, yeah, she doesn't want to acknowledge it, but she was right there. Look, we have had just a crisis of leadership here in Minnesota, and the typical career politicians are not coming to save us. We've tried it their way. We've given them a long chance here to show us that they can get things done. And what we have in return is all of the things we talked about, fraud, the declining test scores. Education used to be a crown jewel in Minnesota, and it is not anymore. 50% of our kids can't read or do math at grade level. That, to me, is unacceptable. But this is, here's another good number for you to remember when you're talking about fraud. We had a $17 or $18 billion surplus when Tim Walz came into office. We now have a massive deficit. So we've had like a $25 billion swing. Where did all of that go? Certainly it hasn't made Minnesota better. So Minnesotans, again, I invite them, if they feel like their party has left them, if they are independents, let's bring some common sense back, because this is a clear contrast between common sense and crazy.
1: When you talk about dollars, let's dive into, obviously, at her victory speech, Peggy Flanagan leaned into what appears to be one of her top, if not the top issue, which is Medicare for all. She wants to do Medicare for all. And when we start looking at the numbers of how you're going to pay for that, it is astounding. I was reading a Cato Institute study that was basically talking about, okay, let's look at the socialist plan. How are you going to pay for it? And you look in just specifically the Medicare for all, it would be, and this is over the course of the next 10 years, on the low end, $40 trillion. $40 trillion. On the high end, it gets upwards of $75 trillion. Now, that's nationwide, because you would essentially be kicking 220 million Americans off of their either employer-based health care or their marketplace private insurance. But when you talk about the impact, have you looked into how, if she gets a push and it was to bring Medicare for All, M4A as they call it, what that would do to taxpayers?
0: It would talk about making life unaffordable. And by the way, if you want to just say, let's remember that Medicare for All means who is controlling it? The government, right? The government is controlling where the dollars go, how they're spent, and whether or not you have access. It doesn't mean, just by saying Medicare for All, it doesn't mean you're going to have access. Remember the Affordable Care Health Care Act, the Affordable Care Act, Obamacare was supposed to do that. And what has happened? Prices have only gone up. So it's either let's give all the power to the government, or on the other side, let's give all the power to big pharma, to big all the big, you know, medical groups. We've got to give the power, Griff, back to the voters, back to the citizens, to control their own health care. And there are ways to do that that do not need Medicare for All. This is a pie in the sky that has been tried in Canada, and people don't like it in Canada. It's been tried in England with the National Health Institute. They don't like it there. So it's not a recipe for success. It will drive doctors away from the profession, and it will drive our national debt through

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0: is the Guy Benson Show. Griff Jenkins here filling in for Guy, talking about this socialist push. And just in our last interview with Jason Rantz, I really was driving into something I just want to say one more thing about, and that is this. We are witnessing what looks to me to be a handing the keys to the car moment between the Democrat leadership and establishment handing the keys to these socialists ahead of this midterm in which Democrats could largely likely win at least control of the House. The House Minority Leader Hakeem Jeffries was asked about the DSA and the socialist push. Here is what he had to say. Cut 19.
1: You've got the Democratic Socialists of America, DSA, with several candidates who are on the ballot headed into these midterm elections. Your thoughts on what that energy, how that represents some of the change that you are talking about that's happening in the progressive wing of your party?
2: Yeah, so I think we'll see, you know, what happens in terms of what the caucus looks like on the other side of the midterm election. Certainly our focus right now is making sure that we win as many seats as we can in November, flip as many red seats blue, and take the gavels back so we can actually function like a check and balance on an out of control administration.
0: And with that, you hear the fox is already in the hen house, and yet he is not going to try and stop it after he backed candidates that lost to DSA candidates here in New York, in Minnesota. He was backing Angie Craig. Peggy Flanagan took over, and a whole lot more. This is the Guy Benson Show. Your D.C. humble correspondent, Griff Jenkins, filling in for Guy with a whole lot to talk about. The Guy Benson Show is proud to partner with Americans for Prosperity on their One Small Step initiative, because this is about the future of the country we love. 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
7: An accused murderer expected in court. I'm Lisa Lacera, Fox News. Luigi Mangione, the man accused of gunning down UnitedHealthcare CEO Brian Thompson on a Manhattan street in December 2024, expected to plead guilty in the federal case against him.
8: A senior Justice Department source tells Fox News there is no plea deal, and the DOJ is seeking the maximum penalty of life in prison without parole. In other words, Mangione is expected to plead guilty without anything promised in return. The question is why. So if Mangione pleads guilty to federal crimes, a legal fight could then play out over the fate of the New York State case. The Manhattan DA's office would have to successfully argue that the federal stalking charges are different enough from the state second-degree murder charges to move forward.
7: Fox's Brian Yenis at Manhattan Federal Court. A federal prosecutor says tests on a white crystal-like substance found inside the van of a man shot to death by ICE officers in Houston last month showed it was not methamphetamine. An attorney for Lorenzo Salgado Araujo's family has said the substance was a homemade electrolyte mixture the construction worker used to stay hydrated. War Secretary Pete Hegseth says the U.S. military is maintaining the blockade of the Strait of Hormuz and can do so indefinitely.
9: The U.S. naval blockade is in full effect. It is designed, of course, to prevent Iranian or Iranian-linked vessels from transiting the strait. And as a result of that blockade, President Trump says, quote, the USA has total control over the Strait of Hormuz. I think we will keep it.
7: Fox's Jonathan Hunt in Tel Aviv. Tehran, meanwhile, says the strait won't reopen until its demands are met. The case against Nevada Republicans who were accused of submitting a bogus certificate that falsely declared Donald Trump the winner of the state's 2020 presidential election has been dismissed. America's listening to Fox News.
10: Here's your LA's 18 storm tracker forecast. Partly cloudy sky tonight. Still can't rule out a thunderstorm or two in the area. Locally heavy rain possible from any that do form. A muggy night. We're in the low 70s. Your Friday, it's partly sunny, a very muggy day. Scattered thunderstorms still a chance, and high temperatures back up around 90. I'm Chief Meteorologist Bill Mack.
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1: 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Fox News. 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Filling in for Guy Benson, here's Griff Jenkins.
2: This is The Guy Benson Show. Giddy up, a big hour ahead. This is your humble D.C. correspondent and weekend Fox and Friends co-host, Griff Jenkins, joining us. I'm the host here. But joining us now, a good friend and a really smart guy, one of the smartest, actually, Josh Krushauer, Fox News Radio political analyst and editor of The Jewish Insider. Josh, there's so much to talk to you about, and we're so ripe with politics, and I want to get to particularly the race for the Senate out in Michigan. But let's talk for a second, because you follow what's happening in Iran as well, and it appears that diplomacy is at a standstill right now. Obviously, it looks like the president may decide to get more aggressive. The question is whether it will happen before the midterms. It feels like it could be sooner rather than later as the U.S. tries to really strangle economically Iran. But Iran is showing that they are in really no mood to negotiate. They feel like they've got control right now in some sort of the Strait of Hormuz. And Josh, I just want to play a little bit of what General Jack Keane was saying on Special Report last night. I thought it was very insightful and really puts a point on really where things stand. This is cut three.
3: The Iranians are in a position now where they believe, for two reasons, they have the upper hand. One, their influence over both of those. They don't control that, but either do we totally control it either. What they do have is influence over it as a result of their ability to disrupt it. And obviously, we have shut down all of Iran's ports in terms of entrance and exit from those ports. Their achieving that exceeded their expectations. The second thing I think that in their minds they believe they have an upper hand is when they attacked the allies in the region, they knew that that would have some benefit. But I think it absolutely surprised them that the allies more than one time, these are the Gulf states who are oil producing countries, came to the president and more than one time, I think three times, is reported, got him to stand down from military operations. That is impactful in their minds.
2: Josh, what's your read on it? And is it the case that the Gulf allies are having an impact here?
4: They definitely have. They have been wary about military engagements in the region from the get-go, though they've were supportive, I think, and they've sent some, depends on which country you're talking about, but I mean, UAE has been much more supportive. Saudi has been a little bit off and on, and others have been less supportive. But look, I think the old fundamental challenge is that the U.S. is not willing to escalate, at least haven't ever since the ceasefire was and the diplomacy was originally started in April. There just hasn't been an appetite to escalate, even though you've seen some pretty tough rhetoric on the president's part. And Iran is essentially calling the White House's bluff. They are closing the strait. They're not offering any concessions. If anything, they're doubling down on their recalcitrance. And as long as the U.S. isn't willing to

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Hey, good morning. Welcome. This is Friday all day. All day today. The 14th day of August. Glad you've joined us here this morning. I'm Jack Patty. 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Hope you're well today. Today's National Tattoo Removal Day. My understanding is that's very painful. Getting them and having them taken off both ways. It's painful. 21 days till Labor Day weekend, 27 days until the NFL season kicks off. What about, how about them apples? Well, let me tell you, we've got a criminal here. Start our morning off, as we always do, with a good criminal story. Do you know you're having a bad day? Well, you do when you go straight from the bounce house to the big house. 30-year-old man in Missouri named Don Darian Jones arrested last Friday night after he and another person were found passed out at Tiger Bounce, a kid's play place. They were both in a bounce house when they were found, and both had been unconscious for about 20 minutes. Not sure what they were on, but they weren't injured, but they were super high and allegedly found Xanax in Don Darian's vehicle in the driver's side door. He initially said that the pills were his friends. Wink, wink. Later admitted they were his and said he had a prescription. It's unclear how they got them to come to. Slap their face, maybe, but they were stumbling around as they left the bounce house. I'd love to have seen that. I hope they got video there. There's no update on their condition, so we assume they're okay. Don Darian was charged with felony possession of a controlled substance. Unclear what charges the friend was facing. Sounds like there were kids at the Tiger Bounce at the time, but not in that particular bounce house. Well, I hope not, for the kids' sake. Gee, people are just not all there. Well, he'll get what he deserves. Couple of slap on the hand, couple days maybe in the lockup. Our storm chance slowly diminishes going into the weekend, but never really goes away. This is according to Tom Ackerman. Stay weather aware today into tomorrow, even though coverage will be limited. A few strong to severe storms are going to be possible. We'll end up partly to mostly cloudy, hot, and muggy today. Highs in the upper 80s to around 90. The stalled front that's been the focus of our daily rounds of showers and storms this week lingers this weekend. Watch for a few late-day showers and storms today, overnight into tomorrow morning, mainly across the northeastern counties closer to that boundary. Damaging wind and heavy rain remain the primary threats, and beyond the active weather, this weekend is trending hot and steamy, with highs in the low 90s Saturday, mid-90s Sunday. Muggy air blanketing the Commonwealth will be putting the heat index up to triple digits. Case of measles with a high number of community exposures linked to an ongoing outbreak has been confirmed in Christian County. The individual who was not vaccinated contacted the disease from another individual, contracted the disease from another individual from a community experiencing an outbreak. Kentucky health officials said they believe that the wider outbreak in the area is possible due to additional unconfirmed reports of the disease. Christian County Health Department remained committed to protecting the health and safety of the residents, according to Director Devin Brumfield in the release. CCHD staff working closely with the Kentucky Department for Health and local partners
to identify potential exposures, notify those who may be at risk, and provide appropriate guidance. Symptoms include, by the way, high fever, runny nose, red watery eyes, and being 8 to 12 days after exposure. Young populations and the elderly are particularly susceptible to this disease. Governor Andy Beshear is recognizing the Kentucky State Special Response Team for rescuing four people trapped under gunfire during a deadly standoff in Adair County back in April. According to the news release, the rescue happened on April 20th after Adair County deputies responded to a disturbance on Chestnut Grove Road near Columbia. Authorities said deputies and civilians became pinned down after an armed suspect opened fire, leaving them trapped for several hours. Additional law enforcement agencies, including the Kentucky State Police troopers, responded to the scene, but also came under fire from the barricaded suspect. KSB Special Response Unit was called in, deployed. The agency's armored 2021 Chevrolet Suburban High Country, using the vehicle as a mobile shield. Troopers were able to safely reach the trapped deputies and civilians and bring them to safety. Thank you to our special response team for their bravery and in supporting their neighbors and their local law enforcement colleagues. Beshear said in a statement, "This is an example of teamwork and selflessness and represents the best of Kentucky." The incident unfolded during an investigation described as a triple homicide and armed standoff involving 38-year-old Ryan Sneed.

0: equipment. 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Once again, here is MJ.
1: No delays due to collisions. We do have a closure at Longview Drive between Clays Mill Road and Harrodsburg Road.
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0: Weekend. And it goes like this. Do you agree or disagree with the following statement? Mass government surveillance in this country is completely out of control and needs to be reined in immediately. What do you say to that one? It'll stay up all weekend. Do you agree or disagree with the following statement? Mass government surveillance in this country is completely out of control, needs to be reined in immediately. Yay or nay? Tune in Monday morning. I'll have the results. Yesterday's question was, have you canceled a subscription from streamers, services, and apps in the last 6 months? 53% of you said, no, I have not. 33% said, yes, I've canceled many. And 14% said, yeah, I've canceled one or two. Interesting. And what do we have here coming up?

0: We will be getting an update from Fox News here at the bottom of the hour. In the meantime, sometimes it's necessary to take somebody down a peg or two. It's not fun, is it? But you don't want to sound overly offensive, so you use a little nuance. I like that word, nuance. Someone on Threads had this challenge for the internet. I'm looking for insults so intelligent you don't realize you've been roasted. And the internet delivered, as we knew they would. So here, someone on Threads had this challenge. So here's what we got. Someone said intelligence has been chasing you all your life, but you've always been too quick for it.
1: That's a good one.
0: I like that. Well, thank you. I appreciate that. You're the first person I've known who has actually met their full potential. Oh, thank you for that. Yeah, thank you. You speak with great certainty for someone who hasn't finished thinking.
1: All these sideways compliments.
0: Yeah, left-handed compliments. Sorry, left-handed. But,
1: yeah, all right.
0: The acoustics in your head must be amazing. Well, thank you.
1: Echo.
0: Right. Well, in one of the later Andy Griffith episodes, after Don Knotts had left and gone to Raleigh, and then they bring him back occasionally. I guess he was part of his contract, and they were in color, and they weren't nearly as good as the original black and white ones. But there was one episode where Aunt B opened a Chinese restaurant. They were really
1: reaching.
0: And Don Barney Fife came down from the Raleigh Police Department, where he was working. That's where he ended up. I remember he opened up his fortune cookie, and it said, "Big drafts come from hollow caves." And he said, "What's that mean, Andy?" Anyway, the acoustics in your head must be amazing. You don't seem burdened by self-awareness. Not me. You remind me that evolution is a process, not a promise. Ooh.
1: Knuckle dragger.
0: I'm going to have to remember some of these. Yeah, knuckle dragger. I explained to you more slowly, but I don't think speed is the problem here.
1: Oops.
0: Number 8, I don't think your train of thought has a destination. Yeah, I've got some of those called here every now and then. You possess a mind completely unbroken by the burden of original thought.
1: Wow.
0: Thank you.
1: I'm okay with that.
0: Appreciate that. You've mastered the art of answering questions that nobody asks. Quite good. This one is also fun, although it's a little more obvious. Quote, I refuse to have a battle of wits with an unarmed opponent. And someone else said, you're the human equivalent of clicking accept all without reading. Good stuff. That's fun.
1: Yeah.
0: It is fun.
1: Clever. Yes.
0: Clever people out there. It is 626 at 97.3. FM, WVLK. Good morning.
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0: Hey. During the first taste of football ahead of the start of the NFL regular season, the Bengals battled the Lions on Thursday night, pitting two teams looking to bounce back from disappointing 2025 campaigns entering this season. Wouldn't you know, those are my two teams.
1: Cincinnati, the Bengals, and the Lions.
0: Yeah.
1: Two the cats worst, going at it.
0: They suck.
1: Yeah.
0: Cincinnati survived a late push from Detroit to earn a 16-14 win over the Bengals. Oh, no, win in the Bengals opening preseason. The Bengals won. Thanks to stalwart effort to hold the Lions to just 196 yards of offense.
1: Wow. Saying something.
0: Pretty good, yeah.
1: Yep.
0: Cincinnati made a slew of moves to revamp the defense, and the potential this year has, they say, is showing early the potential that they have. Kentucky Athletics announced that its annual Big Blue Madness, October 2nd, Rupp Arena, officially tipping off the 26-27 men's and women's basketball seasons. Can you imagine it's time for Big Blue Madness? But it is. Well, it isn't yet, but it will be before you know it.
1: And they have Fan Fest ahead of that.
14: Fun. Fox News. I'm Gianna Gelosi. Accused United Healthcare CEO killer Luigi Mangione going to be back in federal court. He's expected to plead guilty to federal stalking charges without a plea deal on the table. Fox's Brian Yenis tells us why.
15: So if Mangione pleads guilty to federal crimes, a legal fight could then play out over the fate of the New York State case. The Manhattan DA's office would have to successfully argue that the federal stalking charges are different enough from the state second-degree murder charges to move forward.
14: Democratic senators are concerned about the USS Abraham Lincoln at sea for nearly 9 months supporting operations in the Middle East.
16: Democrat Senator Richard Blumenthal raising concerns of supply shortages, water contamination, plumbing issues, and deteriorating mental health in a letter to Secretary Hegseth.
14: It's Fox's Jackie Heinrich. The Navy sending the USS George Washington to relieve the Lincoln. 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
17: We're partly to mostly cloudy, hot and muggy with highs around 90 Friday. Watch for a few afternoon showers and storms. Could be strong to severe, damaging wind, heavy rain. Isolated to a few showers and storms Saturday, mainly northeast. But the big story the rest of the weekend is the heat and humidity. Low to mid-90s. The heat index easily in the triple digits. Keep it cool if you can. I'm meteorologist Tom Ackerman with your LEX 18 Storm Tracker forecast on Lexington's news, traffic and weather station, 97.3 FM WVLK.
0: 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It's dark, very dark, and 74 at your official weather station, 97.3 FM, WVLK, and 590 AM as we check Lexington traffic. From the Scheller Automotive Traffic Center, once again, here is MJ.
18: No delays due to collisions. Traffic is light as you work your way into the city this morning. We do have a closure at Cherry Park Drive between Southland Drive and Rosemont Garden. That road is still closed through traffic for major utility work. I'm MJ, and that's your traffic.

0: this is from our random facts today. We're going to give it to you a little bit early. We'll share it again later this morning. But MASH was set during the Korean War, of course, and lasted almost four times longer than the Korean War. Fact. MASH lasted 11 years. Korean War lasted three. That is a cool
1: fact. Cool random fact.
0: It gave us an opportunity to play Suicide is Painless.
1: Ooh, those horns, though.
0: Yeah, they and the sound of the chopper and all those. I think one of the most dramatic, in fact, the most dramatic scene, and they had plenty of them, was when, Radar came in and announced that the majors, or the lieutenant colonel, Blake, his plane had gone down and there were no survivors. Oh.
1: That was rough one.
0: Oh.
1: I was a huge fan of MASH before I even knew. I was like nine when I was watching MASH.
0: Really?
1: Yeah,
0: really?
1: It was just like engaging.
0: It was so deep. And one thing that I really, really appreciated about it, besides incredible writing, no laugh track.
1: No?
0: I don't think so.
1: Okay.
0: Which I thought made it even more engaging for some reason.
1: Yeah, you felt like you were in the moment with the characters.
0: Yeah.
1: Yeah. It wasn't.
0: We had Loretta in here one day.
1: Oh, you did?
0: Loretta Switch. She was appearing at a show at the opera. What a sweet person.
1: Okay.
0: Oh, she was a doll baby.
1: Wow. Not counter to type.
0: Yeah, really. No, she was so sweet.
1: Yeah.
0: Anyway, how are you doing this morning? Hot lips, who land?
1: Yeah, she was a hero of mine, so.
0: Was she?
1: Yeah. I think I got the nursing bug early.
0: Really?
1: Yeah, watching.
0: Because of her?
1: Yes. She was just so, you know, she had the bravado and the hanging with the boys, you know, able to like take the knocks and stuff and keep control of her nursing staff. I just really like, I know she's a B word, but.
0: Well, not always. I mean, she was real deep, you know, she and Alan Alda, she and Hawkeye had a kind of an experience in one of the episodes.
1: Yeah.
0: As they were under fire and they thought they were getting ready to be killed.
1: Yep.
0: They wrote, I mean, the writing for that thing was incredible.
1: Somebody had to actually been in the combat, it feels like.
0: If you have
1: a consultant or something.
0: And the acting, of course, was just incredible. Today's National Financial Awareness Day, but let's be honest, nobody is going to celebrate that, are they? Hey, it's National Awareness Day. Let's have a party. Everybody bring some money. So it's also National Creamsicle Day.
1: Ooh, not a fan.
0: You don't like creamsicles? Really? That's surprising.
1: Something
0: I love
1: the
0: them.
1: Combo is just.
0: No, you don't like orange and vanilla?
1: No. I'm a fudgesicle girl.
0: Oh, okay.
1: Yeah. So I don't like hard candy. I don't like fruit candy. I like the caramels and the chocolates and the nuts.
0: You have the right. Tomorrow's National Relaxation Day.
1: Oh, equal strain on all parts.
0: And Sunday. Glad you said that. Yeah. They play a piece of that later. And Sunday is National Roller Coaster Day. New thing.
1: Oh.
0: I'll have a creamsicle and let you ride the roller coaster.
1: Okay, I'll do it.
0: Europeans can be just as dense as Americans. Searches for eye injuries surged after Wednesday's solar eclipse in Western Europe.
1: Dumb. What was the list that you had about, you know, echoes in your head? And
0: yeah, exactly. There you go. Yeah. The lengths parents go to. One parent says, this is a different story. One parent says they told their kids the TV was broken and they're still pretending 4 months later. That's a good idea. Former college track star unofficially broke a world record when he ran a mile in 4 minutes and 17 seconds. While pushing his daughter in a stroller.
1: Oh.
0: Pretty good.
1: That kid, I wonder what kind of ride she felt like she was on.
0: I wonder.
1: Yeah.
0: Yeah.
1: She probably slept through the whole thing.
0: Yeah, probably. Yeah. According to, a new study, firstborn children are more likely to suffer from allergies, autism, HD, ADHD, and OCD, Second-born children more likely to have stomach problems, migraines, and substance abuse issues. And third-born kids more likely to hate their siblings' guts. No, I made that one up. So where are you in the pecking order?
1: I feel like I'm all three of those.
0: But where are you actually?
1: Okay, I'm firstborn.
0: Mm-hmm. You're the eldest.
1: Mm-hmm.
0: Do you feel that you are more likely to suffer from allergies, autism, ADHD, and OCD?
1: Not the, I have allergies and a touch of ADHD.
0: Okay.
1: Yeah.
0: I think we all have one of those to some degree. Mm-hmm. The beaches with the highest risk of theft, beaches, are North Jetty in Washington, Folly Beach, which is one of my favorite places to go.
1: Oh, that's disappointing to hear.
0: In South Carolina.
1: Yeah.
0: We're not going this year, but we went last, and we've been there at least a half a dozen times.
1: Still enjoy it?
0: Oh.
1: Yeah.
0: Yeah. Charleston. Newport Beach, California's third. Dry scooping at the gym can be bad for you. Do you know what that is?
1: Yeah, you're taking the protein powder and, like, consuming it without very much liquid.
0: Yes. Yeah. I did not know that.
1: Yeah.
0: That's when you scoop what you just said, workout powder. Toss it in your mouth and chase it with a little water.
1: Yeah.
0: Power scooping.
1: Power scooping.
0: Boy, we do stupid stuff.
1: I wonder what they think the benefit is because, nah.
0: I don't know.
1: It's too much too soon, too quick.
0: McDonald's launching a new Hello Kitty and Friends times Godzilla Happy Meal, which combines characters from the Sanrio universe, the monsters from Godzilla movie, and it starts next week. So that's why they're doing that. Anything for a friend for a fee. A farmer bride in the United Kingdom rode her favorite cow to her wedding. It was a Swiss cow by the name of White Chocolate Button, and she loved it. The cow, that is, now, and the bride, she said that she wanted to do it since she was 10 years old. She wanted to ride a cow into her wedding, and she did it.
1: She probably had boots on, too.
0: I bet she did,
1: too. Yeah, she did.
0: And I bet that cow had a bell around its neck. I bet it did. Woman in China is being accused of financing a short format drama series so she could star in it and make out with the young lead actor more than 60 times. Got to respect the hustle.
1: Well, that is the hustle.
0: A woman in China being accused of financing a short format drama series. Oh, we just read that one. Sometimes I repeat myself.
1: Well, you know, sometimes there's things worth repeating.
0: Sometimes I need to just so understand it. Huh? Instagram got a cleaner, newer logo. The internet isn't impressed. Of course it's not impressed. Gee. It's a farmer sitting at a table. No. A couple of viral videos. Have you ever seen the blob videos on social media yet? I don't know that. I don't either. And a group filmed themselves driving to escape a wildfire in southern British Columbia, Canada. And it is terrifying.
1: I've seen some of those videos.
0: I don't see that.
1: No, it's I mean, nothing could be more terrifying, really.
0: That's just not necessary. You know what I mean?
1: Yeah, there's plenty of them out there, too.
0: Oh, the wildfires?
1: Yes.
0: Oh, like, I know.
1: There's videos trying to escape the Gatlinburg fire and the one out in California. Well, there's several out in California.
0: And Oregon and Washington State, they're everywhere.
1: Mm.
0: God bless those people that are losing their homes.
1: Mm-hmm.
0: All right, moving right along here. 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
0: This weekend.
1: Going down to the lake.
0: Going back?
1: Yeah, well, this time we're going to Greenbow Lake.
0: I don't know Greenbow Lake.
1: So, yeah.
0: Sounds pretty.
1: It's like 2 hours east of here, right before you get to Ashland.
0: Oh, okay.
1: So, and there's Greenbow. Carter Caves over there, too.
0: Okay.
1: So, a little state park
0: we
1: action.
0: We went to Carter Caves on a youth trip when I was in junior high, probably.
1: Right.
0: That's the only time I was ever there. They have a power outage yesterday. Oh. So, you might want to check before you go.
1: Okay.
0: I thought, how can you have a power outage in a cave? But they do have a lot of that stuff up there that's lit up. So, seriously, you might.
1: So, yeah, we'll check on that. Sure. That's a good thought.
0: Are you staying in at the lodge?
1: We're staying at the lodge in Greenbow.
3: Okay.
1: So that's like figuratively kind of across the street from Carter Caves.
0: Doesn't hurt. Wouldn't hurt to call. Make sure their power's up.
1: Yeah, we'll probably do that. Thanks.
0: It probably is by now.
1: Yeah.
0: When I was coming up, this is a text. I love our texters. Man, I couldn't do the show without them. When I was coming up in the 50s, there's no such thing as ADHD. No kidding. Yeah, there was a thing. They just hadn't figured it out yet.
1: Mm-mm.
0: And my daddy, I love that, my daddy.
1: Mm-hmm.
0: My daddy
1: mm-hmm.
0: was coming at me with that switch in his hand and that look in his eye. And my complete had my complete and undivided attention. I bet he did.
1: Mm-hmm.
0: I bet he did. That's why we had no ADHD back then. The
1: no.
0: switch.
1: That's what you call hyperfocus.
0: That's right. We had the switch. Let's see. Did the cow have a calf?
1: Uh-huh.
0: Have to hear the whole show, because that wouldn't make a bit of sense to you if you didn't. What else? Seems like there's something else. Oh, wait. I'll be back.
1: But wait.
0: Talk among yourselves. Here we go. There's more. Nerd news. It's a little bit long. I may not have time for it. I may put that back. But a little lifestyle nonsense now. Now we're talking.
1: That's the fun stuff.
0: If you have kids who are heading back to school, maybe they already did this week. They certainly did in Fayette County. Four tips to keep them healthy and thriving during the school year. Ready?
1: Waiting with bated
0: Numero
1: breath.
0: Numero uno. That's Spanish for your number one.
1: Okay, got you.
0: Set a routine. Kids tend to stay up later in the summer, so adjusting to a new sleep schedule when school starts can be a hard thing to do at first. A good trick is to set your kid's bedtime about 15 minutes earlier each night until you reach the point that works with their school schedule and they stop rolling their eyes. Get a checkup. Get your kids that haven't had their annual physical yet.
1: Mm.
0: That's a necessity, isn't it?
1: That's what we always do in June.
0: Mm. Do you?
1: Yeah,
0: I was going to say, it seems a little late for that. It's time to get that. Also, make sure school has any medications they need on hand and that your emergency contact information is up to date. Make healthy lunches. A good rule of thumb is to pack a lunch with a whole grain, a protein, a fruit, a veggie, dairy like yogurt or milk. And always pack a drink like water since hydration is important too. Bologna sandwich.
1: Chips.
0: And some chips.
1: And a Coke.
0: And a Coke. Take it from me. Fruit roll-ups. Encourage physical activity. Devices like laptops, tablets, cell phones are a big part of the day for most kids, even at school. To balance all that out, maybe that's why they have recess.
1: I got two words for you.
0: What?
1: Marching band.
0: Oh, yeah.
1: Get them in
0: it.
1: Yeah. Get them in that
0: great
1: band.
0: Great idea. Or sports.
1: Yeah, if they like the sports, yes.
0: Yeah.
1: Of course.
0: You're either, you know, you're it's two sides of your brain, as I understand it, artistic and whatever the other side is, sports.
1: Kinetic. Yeah.
0: So that's it. I mean, so that didn't, like, light up anything that you hadn't heard before. Let's get a check of Lexington traffic. I never thought of that. No. Let's get a check of Lexington traffic from the Scheller Automotive Traffic Center. 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
15: No delays due to collisions. Traffic is light as you work your way into the city this morning. We do have a closure at Cherry Park Drive between Southland Drive and Rosemont Garden. That road is still closed through traffic for major utility work. I'm MJ, and that's your traffic.
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1: I'm Dave Anthony, Fox News. When the accused killer in the shooting death of UnitedHealthcare CEO Brian Thompson goes to federal court this morning.
2: This is expected to be a plea change, not a plea deal.
1: Though that guilty plea is not for murder, the federal charges are stalking Brian Thompson, and Mangione could get less than a life sentence. Fox's Chandler Painter also reports from outside the court in New York City.
2: His team wants to use a resolution in this federal case to attack his state case where he faces murder charges. They argue he is unconstitutionally being tried twice for the same crime in violation of double jeopardy. And here in New York State, there are stricter laws when a defendant has already been convicted federally for the same criminal conduct.
1: There are three empty cells on death row in Alabama, Oklahoma, and Tennessee the morning after executions in each of those states on the same day, and that hasn't happened in 16 years. The standoff with Iran continues over Strait of Hormuz shipping, and Vice President Vance tells Fox.
3: Goal number one, keep oil and gas cheap for Americans all over our country. And then obviously goal number two is ensure that Iran never gets a nuclear weapon. I feel confident we're accomplishing both of those goals.
1: There are new Fox Senate polls. A week after progressive Abdul El-Sayed won the Democratic primary in Michigan, he trails Republican Mike Rogers by 4 points. As for Ohio,
4: the latest Fox News poll finds Republican Senator John Houston 8 points behind Democratic former Senator Sherrod Brown. In the Ohio governor's race, Vivek Ramaswamy is at 50% with the Democrat Amy Acton at 48. And the polling found a willingness to vote a split ticket.
1: Fox's Jessica Rosenthal. A hurricane may hit Hawaii this weekend. For now, it's Tropical Storm Lala.
5: It is likely and a high probability that this will be a Category 1 storm as it approaches the Big Island and scoots south of the rest of the islands.
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1: The controversy is not over at the Kennedy Center in Washington. Months after a judge's ruling ordered the building's renaming to the Trump Kennedy Center be scrapped, there's a plan to put the president's name back on in a different way.
10: The Performing Arts Center's Board of Trustees voted to add President Trump's name to the building's facade, according to Democratic Congresswoman Joyce Beatty, a member of the board. Beatty calls the development a transparent effort to circumvent a court ruling. She says the board approved a resolution to add restored and renovated by President Donald J. Trump to the building. The board, made up of a majority of supporters of President Trump's, also approved plans to close the Kennedy Center for 2 years for a major renovation sought by the president. In May, District Court Judge Christopher Cooper ordered the removal of President Trump's name from the Kennedy Center. At the White House, Jared Halpern, Fox News.
1: After two reports this week showing barely any inflation monthly in July, we'll get an update next hour on retail sales. On Wall Street, stock futures are mixed the day after the S&P 500 hit a record high. A baseball game was like something out of a movie last night. The Philadelphia Phillies and Minnesota Twins played ball in Iowa in the Field of Dreams game.
11: And the balls kept flying into the cornfields beyond the outfield fence. And it all started with the first batter of the game.
12: Schwarber with a shot out to the corn in right. Keyshaw back and it's gone! What a way to open the ball game!
11: The Call on Netflix. Philly slugger Kyle Schwarber with a solo shot. He hit two home runs in this game to bring his total to a major league leading 37 on the year. Four home runs were hit in this one, three by Philadelphia as they win it 7-1. Tony Genualdo, Fox News.
1: Also last night, a battle of first-place teams in the National League. Milwaukee beat the L.A. Dodgers in a comeback. The Brewers scored three runs in the top of the ninth to win 5-4. I'm Dave Anthony, and this is Fox News.
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1: Damaging wind, heavy rain, isolated to a few showers and storms Saturday, mainly northeast. But the big story the rest of the weekend is the heat and humidity. Low to mid-90s, the heat index easily in the triple digits. Keep it cool if you can. I'm meteorologist Tom Ackerman with your LEX 18 Storm Tracker forecast on Lexington's news, traffic, and weather station, 97.3 FM WVLK.
21: Well, we're going to call it partly cloudy. Let's see. Well, we've dropped a couple. No, we gained one. What is he saying? We're at 75. That's what I'm trying to say. 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As we check traffic from the Scheller Automotive Traffic Center, once again, here's MJ.
22: No delays to report at this time. Traffic is looking good. We do have a closure at Longview Drive between Clay's Mill Road and Harrodsburg Road. You've got one lane blocked there for waterline work. I'm MJ, and that's your traffic.

0: Ohio Players.
1: Yeah, that's who that is. Who said the Red Hot Chili Peppers covered it too?
2: Oh, yeah.
1: Yeah.
2: Great.
1: We're playing that because today is National Roller Coaster Day. So you do them? You do roller coasters?
2: Oh, now, yeah. I did back in the day, and I hadn't been on a roller coaster in like 20 years. And then me and my hubby went on a roller coaster. We went to Kings Island, and we went on a
1: roller coaster. One of those big ones?
2: I was scared to death. I thought, I'm going to get on this racer, and I'm not going to be able to walk.
1: Oh, the racer?
2: Yeah.
1: That's pretty fast.
2: It's fast, and it's herky-jerky, because it's a wood coaster.
1: Oh, okay.
2: So...
1: what's the big one up there? Is that the big, maybe the biggest one?
2: Well, the big wood roller coaster is the Beast.
1: Is that still a thing?
2: It's still a thing.
1: Is it?
2: OMG, does it rattle your brains.
1: I bet.
2: It's fun.
1: It's just fun. Okay.
2: Yeah.
1: My daughter just adores it.
2: Uh-huh.
1: You couldn't pay me to get on one.
2: Once you're strapped in, you're committed.
1: No. No, I'm going to let you take my rides.
2: Okay.
1: No, I'm really, I don't even like the Ferris wheel.
2: Well, I mean, it's your prerogative.
1: Don't like coming off the ground.
2: Yeah.
1: You, I could ride the tilt whirl all day long.
2: No, but
1: it doesn't go off the ground.
2: Spinny. Okay.
1: Don't mind the spinning.
2: All right.
1: Although one day, Joyland Park, for those of you old enough to remember, Joyland Park out on Paris Pike,
2: mm-hmm.
1: past the interstate on the left there. They had just a regular, what do you call them, tilt whirl.
2: Yeah.
1: And it was a hot day, and I had eaten 3 0 candy bars. You remember, you probably don't remember.
2: My mom's favorite candy bar.
1: White chocolate with a...
2: nougat and nuts.
1: Yeah. Oh, God, that sounds awful. With polar bears, I recall, on the label.
2: Okay.
1: And they all came up.
2: That was a pretty, yeah, it's pretty yawn, wasn't it?
1: Beautiful sight.
2: Yeah.
1: And the man with the sand, you know, and the pixie dust,
2: mm-hmm.
1: came over. Roller coaster.
2: Yeah.
1: It is National Roller Coaster Day. And if you like them, I say, I'll go for it. Go for it. I wish I had a little more courage. I'm just a big baby.
2: It's pretty life-affirming.
1: Got some nerd news, though. Time for nerd news, covering the most important news for your brain. Quick rundown of this week in science. Researchers at the University of Tokyo are testing a drone-like backpack that can make jumping feel a lot more like bouncing on the moon. It's a wearable system called Lunavity, and it uses upward thrust when you jump. The latest version showed off jumps that simulated a 75% reduction in gravity. Did I just say something that made any sense to you? I didn't to me. What in the hell? Is it a jet pack? What is it?
2: That's what it sounds like.
1: I don't know.
2: Jet pack. But an intermittent jet pack.
1: Lunavity. Lunavity.
2: I'd try it.
1: Okay. If you'll do the
2: roller
1: racer, you'll do anything.
2: Yeah.
1: New study just found Pluto may be more active than once thought. Apparently, liquid nitrogen could be pushing up through cracks beneath one of its glaciers. Researchers think that's this liquid is from reservoirs beneath the ice that erupt and burst, more like a volcano than a leak. They're also seeing similar nitrogen activity on icy worlds like Neptune's moon, Triton, and the dwarf planet Eris.
2: What?
1: Yeah.
2: I'm nerding. I'm totally nerding out on this. I would love to like visit an ice planet with ice volcanoes, the nitrogen ice volcanoes.
1: I thought it said dwarf planet Elvis. That's a better name.
2: Oh.
1: For more than 180 million years, no non-avian dinosaur was even smaller than a can of soup, which is roughly 500 grams. Researchers found dinosaurs may have been kept out of smaller body sizes by ecological competition, especially from early mammals. And it seems like birds finally broke that barrier after they learned to fly. One airborne early bird gained access to new environments and eventually evolved into much smaller species, like today's bee hummingbird. It's a little bitty thing, which weighs less than 2 grams.
2: Mm-hmm.
1: So I guess, the fact is, did you know birds are the only living dinosaurs?
2: I did, because my kid drilled that into it. He asked me that same question every day.
1: Really?
2: Hey, Mom.
1: Yeah, what's the only? Yeah. Well, you look at their feet.
2: Yeah.
1: And they're dinosaurish.
2: Yeah. They're scaly.
1: Scaly, yeah.
2: With talons.
1: Mm-hmm.
2: Claws, if you will.
1: Mm-hmm.
2: Wouldn't a small dinosaur, wouldn't that just be a lizard?
1: Yeah.
2: Small, non-avian type.
1: Yeah, yeah.
2: It's a gecko, right?
1: Yeah. The thing, it changes colors.
2: Yeah.
1: Whatever it lands on. Yeah, chameleon.
2: So.
1: I had one of those. I was scared to death of it. I'm a wuss now that I think about it. Ride a roller coaster, scared of a little lizard.
2: Geico.
1: Yeah. Here's the 3-day forecast for Lexington and central Kentucky. Slight chance of showers and thunderstorms. Otherwise, partly sunny and a high of 91. 20% chance tonight, 73. Then 92 for tomorrow, but the heat index, 105. Don't plan on doing any outdoor work unless you're going to be undercover, you know, under some shade or something. Way too hot.
2: Yeah.
1: But it's going to be sunny and hot and 94 on Sunday, so no relief there. And then Monday, the thunder showers return and a high of 89. It's one of these rare weekends where we don't really expect rain. But it's just going to be hot and miserable out there. Right now, it's partly cloudy and 75 at your official weather station, 97.3 FM and 590 AM WVLK.
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1: Oh, a second. Mary Jo Perino later in the hour. Also later in the hour, about 7:50, Eben Brown from Fox News in South Florida. He's talking about Cleveland Clinic launching prescription drone delivery. That ought to be fun. When that thing falls on your head, hits your car or something. And then, let's see, in the 8 o'clock hour this morning, don't know, might have Bo back, not sure. It is a mystery. And Christy Eckerline from the Kentucky Castle in the 8 o'clock hour. Then Doug High. Doug spent many years, and I may ask you to do me a favor, to go on your buddy back here, AI.
2: No, sure, yeah.
1: And just give me a little.
2: Do some digging?
1: Just a little bit.
2: Digging on High?
1: Yeah. Doug High was the main, well, he did it. He did the noon show, High Noon, with his wife. For years on Channel 36, and then it was the anchor forever and lots of interviews. He was just an integral part of that TV station, and he got squeezed out after the Scripps people bought whoever owned 36 at the time. And he doesn't want to be negative or anything. He just wants to talk about
2: the good old days
1: and just like his historical, sort of in a historical context.
2: Mm-hmm.
1: And he's got a lot of fans around here. So Doug High this morning, 9 to 10. We're going to have fun with Doug. Twill be fun. Heather Clary, Better Business Bureau. Good morning, Heather.
3: Good morning. And can I say that Doug High is all that and then some?
1: I think he is, too. He's the real deal, isn't he?
3: He's a real pro. He's been so kind to us at the BBB over the years, allowing us to come on the air and promote what we do. And him and Lisa were just the best. So, Godspeed to Doug, and I love him. So.
1: Well, good. That's I'm glad I did that little plug before you.
3: I thought you were going to have him on. I'm going to try to listen. I've got to do some things this morning, but I am going to try and tune in. And he'll be on a podcast anyway, right? So.
1: We'll put that up. Yeah, you'll do that, won't you, Emily?
2: Yeah, that'll be my task.
1: That'll be her task.
3: Awesome.
1: Tell me what I should ask him.
3: You should ask him.
1: Yeah. I mean, you're a really good interviewer. That's what you used to do for
3: him. Oh, you could have asked him what the strangest thing is you ever reported. I saw people ask me that.
1: Okay. All right. What was the strangest thing you ever reported?
3: Oh, I don't know. Odd things. I just remember when I was back in radio working for another outfit, and I got the call and said, you need to zip down the street to the Central Bank building where somebody from PETA is scaling the building from to protest Long John Silver's. Do you remember that?
1: No, I remember when the guy jumped off the building, but I don't remember.
3: No. This was way back in the 90s or something, you know. And they were making a statement about Long John Silver's, you know, fishing and how they got their stuff when they used to be headquartered downtown.
1: Yeah.
3: I thought, you're punking me, right? No, go down there. So I did. The street was blocked off, and he got up there, and he got there safely, and Lexington's finest helped him down. So, you know. That was one of the ones that stood out in my head, but anyway.
1: Very interesting. Very interesting.
3: Yeah.
1: All right, so the BBB 2025 Scam Tracker Risk Report released this week. So it's kind of late. It's almost...
3: It's a little later this year. Yeah, we've had some things going on.
1: Yeah, so well, y'all have had some scams, you know, that you had to take care of.
3: Yeah, exactly. So this is a compilation of folks that have reported things to our BBB Scam Tracker site on BBB.org. And it's a complicated formula that, you know, it combines susceptibility versus risk,

0: and other things, and which means, you know, people who fell for it and all of that. So what's,
1: right.
0: we'll run them down here. What's interesting is, like, the top two are the same as they were last year, which means the same people, well, more people are falling for the same ones.
1: Yep.
0: Number one, investment and cryptocurrency scams.
1: Ooh, that's number one.
0: Yeah, and, you know, and I can see why, because, you know, cryptocurrency still sounds so mysterious to people. And then when someone comes along singing you a song about how you can make great money, and, you know, an older crowd with money would fall for it, but, you know, middle-aged folks did too.
1: Yeah.
0: Followed by employment scams, always.
1: Okay.
0: You know, and with the advent of work at home, there are legitimate jobs working at home, but there's still a bunch of those out there that promise you can make tons of money just by posting pictures of things on Facebook and whatnot. So, yeah, that was bad too. Online purchase scams. I talk to somebody every day who, you know, bought something online. Turns out the bunch was in China or somewhere. Now they can't get a hold of them. Up one from number four last year. And then down one from number three, romance and friendship scams. We've talked about those before. Where someone tries to lure you in, and, oh, I love you, and they milk you for money, and it's a really heartbreaking
1: one.
0: Very
1: sad, yeah, I agree.
0: Yeah, holding steady at number five, home improvement scams, always. You know, people hiring the
1: mm-hmm.
0: wrong contractor.
1: Mm-hmm.
0: Folks, check BBB. Right below that, same spot, phishing and social engineering with social media. You know, that happens a lot. At number seven, time travel and vacation timeshare scams. Those are still going on.
1: How about that?
0: They dropped one to number to eight, but... And they tied this year with advance fee loan scams. It's against the law for anyone to ask you to pay a fee up front to loan you money. But people are, you know, kind of desperate. So when they see that, they'll grab it. Advance fee loan scams tied with counterfeit products.
1: I got you.
0: People ordering things that they thought were real and turns out they're just knockoffs. Number nine, debt collection scams, always. The phones burn up with that. And creeping back up, oddly enough, from number 16, they dropped off the list, sweepstakes and lottery prizes.
1: Oh, really?
0: I told you, friends. Yeah, we've talked about that. Don't pay for a prize. So you can see the whole study at BBB.org risk report. It's very eye-opening. It breaks it down by age category, demographics, goes into why people fall for these. Very interesting. We invite people to submit their own scams if they have any. You can also find businesses you can trust that support our nonprofit's work and report scams. You can submit customer reviews, read scam alerts, all of that at BBB.org.
1: Great.
0: Right.
1: And so I hope you and Bill enjoy your weekend.
0: You also.
1: Thank you. Thank you, ma'am.
0: Bye.
1: Bye. And now let's get a check of Lexington traffic from the Scheller Automotive Traffic Center. Here is MJ.
2: No delays due to collisions. We do have traffic starting to pick up with some of your heavier traffic being Leestown Road and Dale Road. Also, the outer loop of New Circle at Meadow Lane. And you got a little bit of company Nicholasville Road at Man O' War, but no major delays. I'm MJ, and that's your traffic.
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13: I like my car.
1: Oh, I love cars.
13: Yeah.
1: I don't work on them, but I just love them.
13: Mm-hmm.
1: If you've been eyeing a particular car, now might be the time to make the move. Edmunds, which is some kind of big publication, I guess, just announced, or website, a handful of vehicles that are being discontinued after this year.
13: Okay.
1: Ford Escape.
13: Oh, the Escape.
1: Good for 25 years.
13: Yeah.
1: Volkswagen ID4, electric SUV. We're already heading for retirement.
13: Mm-hmm.
1: Jaguar F-Pace. This is the final internal combustion engine for Jaguar's gas-powered Era, moving to an all-electric lineup. Toyota GR Supra. The GR Supra will be no more after Toyota's partnership with BMW came to an end. Tesla Model S. It's one of the most famous electric cars ever made, but still good things must come to an end. And probably some others, but those are the ones that we have. Now, when I say open a can of worms, here's what I want to know. What cars would you like to see come back?
13: Ooh.
1: Yeah.
13: Okay.
1: I've got some in mind.
13: Okay, we got to
1: do the news.
13: All right.
1: You're going to go first.
13: Okay.
1: You have first shot at it.
13: All right.
1: But cars you would like to see come back. That you can text us if you want.
13: Tease it.
1: Yep. All and right. We're going to get an update from Fox News right now. Our time is 7:30.
14: News. I'm Roxanne Evans. Luigi Mangione is expected in federal court this morning, where he could plead guilty in the killing of United Healthcare CEO Brian Thompson.
15: Any sentence would be up to the judge in this case.
14: Fox's Chanley Painter outside the courthouse in New York. Serious concerns about poor living conditions aboard the USS Abraham Lincoln. It's been at sea for more than 250 days supporting operations against Iran. The USS George Washington now heading to the Middle East to replace it. In Ohio, Democrat Sherrod Brown leading Republican John Husted in the latest Fox News poll by an 8-point lead, with inflation being the defining issue.
16: Brown has more enthusiasm, with 97% of Democrats saying they'll vote for him. 87% of Republicans say they'll vote for Husted.
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17: We're partly to mostly cloudy, hot and muggy, with highs around 90 Friday. Watch for a few afternoon showers and storms. Could be strong to severe, damaging wind, heavy rain. Isolated to a few showers and storms Saturday, mainly northeast. But the big story the rest of the weekend is the heat and humidity. Low to mid-90s. The heat index easily in the triple digits. Keep it cool if you can. I'm meteorologist Tom Ackerman with your LEX 18 Storm Tracker forecast on Lexington's news, traffic and weather station, 97.3 FM WVLK.
1: Tom Ackerman saying keep it cool. Tom, you are cool. He's the epitome of cool, isn't he?
13: Yeah, he is.
1: Yeah.
13: Mr. cool, accurate
1: looking guitar player.
13: Yeah.
1: Man about town. Anyway, it's 75, partly cloudy, really kind of mostly cloudy. At your official weather station, 97.3 FM and 590 AM WVLK. Now let's check traffic from the Scheller Automotive Traffic Center. Once again, here is MJ.
2: No delays due to collisions. We do have traffic starting to pick up with some of your heavier traffic being Leestown Road at Greendale Road. Also, the outer loop of New Circle at Meadow Lane. And you got a little bit of company, Nicholasville Road at Man O' War, but no major delays. I'm MJ, and that's your traffic.

0: Isn't that a beautiful song? It's just a, it's gorgeous. It's from the last Jimmy Buffett album before he passed. Equal Strain. It's the name of the album, too. Equal Strains on All Parts, and it's got him playing a ukulele, laying in a hammock.
1: I love it. I want to see a video. I haven't seen the video yet.
0: I haven't either.
1: It's great.
0: Yeah. Bubbles Up is another one of the songs contained in that album.
1: I like
0: which
1: that.
0: Is something in scuba diving they teach you because you can get disoriented real easily.
1: Uh-huh.
0: And so they always remind you, bubbles up.
1: Mm-hmm.
0: Look for the bubbles and follow them up.
1: Yes.
0: Yeah.
1: So you don't start swimming down to get out.
0: Yeah. And sometimes you can if you get confused. Anyway, that's just a fabulous song, and we thought that it fit perfectly for National Relaxation Day.
1: Yes.
0: Which is tomorrow.
1: Yeah, sometimes you have to make an effort to relax.
0: No, I apologize. It's Sunday. Wait a minute. Yeah, it's tomorrow. National Roller Coaster Day, Sunday. So, yeah, National Relaxation Day. Tomorrow.
1: Love it. I'll celebrate as long as they let me.
0: Heck yeah.
1: They won't. Like, mom.
0: Hey, honey. Okay,
1: honey.
0: Somebody is after my own heart here. Oh, wait a minute. I'm going to give you first shot.
1: What's that?
0: At car. There are about five cars that we had listed here that are discontinued. No more after this year.
1: Yeah.
0: All right, question for you is, what cars would you like to see come back?
1: Okay, so for me, it would be the Subaru Baja.
0: Yeah.
1: Yes, ma'am.
0: Yeah.
1: Bring it back.
0: Yeah, I've forgotten about that. It was like a little truck.
1: Oh, but it's sporty.
0: Yep.
1: Yeah, with the recessed leather, the leather seats and the
0: did you ever own one?
1: Four on the floor. No, I always wanted one.
0: That's a good one.
1: So thanks.
0: Somebody after my own heart said the PT Cruiser.
1: Nope.
0: PT Cruiser, I'm sure I've told this. When it came out in the year 2000, was like car and driver's car of the year.
1: Uh-huh.
0: And when they stopped making them in 2010, it was car and driver's worst car of the year. We lost our affection for it very quickly in just
1: strong.
0: 10 years. But I have a 2005.
1: Mm-hmm.
0: And the thing I like about it is because it's a standard transmission. Mm-hmm. It reminds me of a half dozen cars that I grew up like. We had a Renault. Which I know now you're supposed to call it a Renault, but it's because it's made in France. Terrible car.
1: Yeah.
0: I don't even know if they still make them, but a Renault, it reminds me of that. Same color and just four on the floor and all that stuff. And so I like my PT, and I also like the fact that in the front it looks like an old car, but in the back it looks like a hearse.
1: Oh, that's kind of cool.
0: That's kind of fun, I think.
1: Yeah. That's
0: so anyway, our question was, name five cars or just, well, even just one car that you would like to see come back. So somebody said PT Cruiser. I think they're just messing with me, but that's fine. I'll take it. Thank you. My 67 Oldsmobile, he even sent us a picture. Oh, that's, yellow.
1: What?
0: It's yellow convertible.
1: The Oldsmobile?
0: 67 Oldsmobile. Good. Come around if you want.
1: Okay, yeah.
0: Take your headphones off or you'll choke yourself. I always remind people of that because I do it every day. Isn't that a pretty car?
1: Ooh, wow. Man, that's sweet.
0: I like that color.
1: That is sweet.
0: But that's got a black top.
1: Mm,
0: okay.
1: Pale lemon yellow.
0: Yep. Pale, yeah. Oldsmobile. Here's two Oldsmobiles. Oldsmobile Cutlass Supreme or Plymouth Duster. Yeah, the Plymouth Duster in my time was a kind of a, what do they call them? Muscle car. Yeah.
1: Yeah.
0: Can you imagine a Plymouth being a muscle car? But but they were. Okay. So here we've got a few others. We gave one of these away, and I got to go this long, long time ago. I got to go out and drive it to remotes for people to come sign up. This is when Steve Hayes was here.
1: Mm.
0: So this would have been the 80s.
1: Mm-hmm.
0: And I fell in love with this car, and if they made them again, I'd buy one.
1: Yeah.
0: It's the Suzuki Samurai.
1: Oh, they're like little baby Jeeps.
0: Little baby Jeeps,
1: oh,
0: and they'll
1: tip
0: over on you.
1: Yep.
0: But, I mean, with Tiger Woods out driving,
1: who?
0: They all tip over, right?
1: Yeah. There's a car not safe.
0: Now,
1: from tipping.
0: Here's another one. The Oldsmobile Supreme. Oh, no, we got that one. Here's another one. Cobra. We're getting all these muscle cars. The Cobra was a cool foreign. Let's see. Was it made in Italy or England?
1: I thought it was American. Shelby?
0: There was one of those. Maybe it was. I don't know.
1: Yeah.
0: I don't know, but that's a beautiful car. It's a cool-looking car. My stepfather had an Austin Healey 3000. It's the one that has a little teeth in the front of it.
1: Uh-huh.
0: The grill looks like teeth.
1: Yeah.
0: Oh, really cool.
1: Huh? Personality.
0: How about the El Camino?
1: Oh, sure.
0: Yeah, Carl Shannon had one.
1: Did he?
0: He was real proud of it, man. He kept it in pristine condition, would take it to shows. Some people thought it was a car. Some people thought it was a truck.
1: Well, yeah. So
0: you know who drove one? Like, you know who drove one?
1: Clint Eastwood?
0: No.
1: In the movie?
0: Well, maybe. Yeah, in the movie. Clinton. Bill Clinton.
1: Bill Clinton drove an El Camino. Well, that checks.
0: It does, doesn't it?
1: Yeah.
0: Cadillac Eldorado.
1: Yeah.
0: You've heard of the term pimp my ride?
1: Uh-huh.
0: This was the car the pimps rode in.
1: Okay.
0: I loved it. I have just enough Elvis in me that I'd love to have big old Eldorado two-door monster.
1: What about the Monte Carlo?
0: Monte Carlo.
1: Yeah.
0: How about Trans Am from Smokey and the Bandit?
1: Yeah, they all wanted a Trans Am, all the guys growing up. Your uncle,
0: you kids, your uncle's shoulder tattoo was that flaming bird was actually on the hood of the car.
1: Hood of the car.
0: Let's see. The Volkswagen Beetle.
1: Well, of course.
0: And my favorite car that I ever owned was a Carmen Ghia. Little yellow, that lemony yellow with a black convertible top. Oh.
1: Oh, man. What happened to that car?
0: Drove it to death. Sold it for next to nothing to my next door neighbor who was a master mechanic.
1: Okay.
0: Watched him rebuild it.
1: Oh, that hurt.
0: It hurt. To where it was perfect.
1: Yep.
0: Looked like when it came off the showroom floor at John Cook Motors.
1: Oh, man.
0: Gave it to his girlfriend, and she totaled it the next
1: week.
0: She
1: was
0: on Wilson Downing Road.
1: Oh, so many names I could call her right now.
0: That's right. Totaled it. Broke my heart. We got to move.
1: Yeah.
0: And you get on the subject of car. Oh, look, we're all loaded up.
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0: Sorry about that. I got confused. Can you even imagine me being confused?
7: Did you not mention a DeLorean that traveled through time?
0: I feel
7: like that
0: Yeah, you know who had a, I tell you who had a DeLorean was Jim Varney. I got it. Thank you. Jim Varney had a DeLorean.
7: And, hi.
0: Yeah, that's, you talk about a cool car. I think Johnny Carson had one once, too. You ever have one?
7: Especially the ones that you could get up to 88 miles an hour and travel through time.
0: Right, of course. Those are the best ones. That flew. What was your first car?
7: A Mazda 929.
0: Ooh, that sounds kind of cool.
1: Respect.
7: It wasn't. I mean, it was just like a sedan.
0: Oh. Well, sounds tough.
7: My grandma's.
0: Yeah, okay. Well, that's all right. That's all right.
7: And I will say my grandma must have smoked 45,000 cigarettes in it. Used the car ashtrays as ashtrays. that was my first car at 16.
0: Bill Bailey just was funny. And he said, yeah, I went out to Las Vegas. And I don't know. I've forgotten what he drove out there in a $4,000 whatever. And came back in a $140,000 Greyhound bus. And then he said, yeah, I went to Vegas one time and stayed down at the Delta 88. He was one to sleep in his car. Oh, my goodness. So where are we? We're just kind of in the middle of stuff. We don't have, well, football. We got the Bengals won last night.
7: They did, and I don't know if you remember Russ Yeast, Craig Yeast's
0: yes.
7: son.
0: Yes,
7: he actually had a game-sealing interception last night.
0: No kidding. Good.
7: Bengals, yes.
0: Yeah.
7: So that was pretty cool. I'm not, you know, who knows if he's going to make the final roster, but that doesn't hurt.
0: No, not at all. Did you watch any of it?
7: I watched a little bit of it. Watched a little bit of the other game, the first game that was on, too, the Packers and the Steelers.
0: Okay.
7: You know, just a little bit. I'm not a big preseason football person. Just because it's, you know, it's the
0: we
7: preseason.
0: Got the Bears and the Browns tomorrow at 1:00. And let's see, the Seahawks and
7: Vikings
0: the Cowboys.
7: And the Giants.
0: Oh, yeah. Seahawks and the Cowboys at 8:00 on Saturday. And that's all I got.
7: It's getting close. It's really getting close.
0: Do you have anything to say or an opinion on? And it's okay if you don't. But do you have? Because you spent a long time. I mean, some very formative years of your life out at Channel 18. Do you have an opinion on this mashup of 18 and 36? I got Doug High. As my guest,
7: I think you're having Doug on later today,
0: yes.
7: Right?
0: Do you know him?
7: I do. We all know each other.
0: Yeah.
7: Like it's all so sad.
0: Yeah.
7: You know, there used to definitely be. If you've ever seen the movie Anchorman,
0: yeah,
7: and the scene where all of the different stations come and fight each other,
0: yeah,
7: that's how it used to feel in sort of a way, like we all liked each other, but there was healthy competition.
0: Yep.
7: There was, you were trying to beat them on a story. You were watching all the different newscasts to see what they're leading with. That's all gone. Like, I feel like the excitement of a newsroom has been taken away. It's crazy to me to see the same simulcast on two different stations.
0: Mm-hmm.
7: I don't understand it. I just like, I thought that was illegal.
0: Yeah, but well, it used to be.
7: Yeah, the rules are changing.
0: Do you understand? Now, this is a question. Do you understand why Channel 18, who, yeah, as far as I knew, was a ratings leader? I mean, they were up there with 27 fighting for different time slots, and 36, bless their hearts, hard as they worked, they were, you know, way down the road. So what benefit was it to Scripps to buy that? Do you know or have any kind of theories about it?
7: I don't know, but ABC stations are also profitable because of ABC's primetime lineup.
0: Okay, that's
7: so
0: true.
7: Yeah, so you can sell a lot of advertising money or a lot of ads. I think. I don't know. I don't know how that world works anymore either. But it's just, I'm not a fan.
0: Yeah.
7: And I'm certainly not a fan of watching people who have, you know, spent years and years and years in this market just let go.
0: Yeah. Doug High.
7: That really hurts. And it started with Marvin
0: Bartlett.
7: And I just, it is honest to goodness heartbreaking for me because I know that Marvin Bartlett and Doug High and all of these people, none of them, and you know this, Jack, they're not millionaires.
0: No.
7: They're not, not like, oh, okay, well, I was just doing this for fun.
0: Right.
7: So this is not like, these are people's careers that they've, it's not that easy for Doug to just go to what Newport News and be a reporter. Like,
0: right.
7: I don't know. I feel so terrible. Well, and I'm actually so glad that I got out when I did, because there was an energy about walking into a newsroom that no longer exists because there is no crew anymore. There's no production crew. Mm-hmm. So this is totally different. So sad.
0: Mm-hmm. I feel exactly the same, and I will send your thoughts along to Doug when he gets here this morning. We've had a lot of reaction to the fact that Doug's going to be on with us. He still has quite a following. And, you know, we got the same reaction when we had Marvin on. People were going, what? You know.
7: And everyone thought Marvin had just, you know, retired and decided to quit. He's like, no.
0: Right.
7: No, I didn't decide this. It's just such a shame.
0: Well, I appreciate that. I appreciate those thoughts. You got anything else we're going to talk about?
7: Real quick, one thing, because I just think it is insane.
0: Okay.
7: There is going to be a hearing in Louisville this morning. It got postponed from yesterday to today to see if a player named Mark Mitchell, who played at Missouri last year, can get a fifth year of eligibility and play for Kentucky this year. And he was probably Missouri's best player last season. So he's good. But can you imagine going to court and fighting for that? It's just so weird, everything college athletics is now.
0: Yeah.
7: But yeah, we will find out today, I think, if the courts allow him to have another year of eligibility. And then I guess we'll pay him whatever millions of dollars and
0: that'll be it.
7: Maybe he'll join the team.
0: Interesting.
7: Just wild.
0: Hey, listen.
7: Just wild.
0: Have a great weekend, and we always appreciate having you on. Thanks.
7: You too. Say hi to Doug.
0: We'll do it. And let's get a check of Lexington traffic from the Scheller Automotive Traffic Center. Once again, here's MJ.
8: 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We also have a stalled vehicle that's Reading Road at Kirk Levington Drive. I'm MJ, and that's your traffic.
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0: Evan, no, wait a minute, there you are. Now I got you.
21: Here I am. Good morning.
0: I have to push that on-air button thing.
21: That'll work. Yeah.
0: Yep. So Cleveland Clinic launching prescription drone delivery. Now, how do you feel about that?
21: I'm okay with it. I think it's actually a great idea. Great use of drones. It allows the quicker delivery to patients within, I guess, a certain radius of the hospital. And Cleveland Clinic is famous for treating, chronic conditions and cancer and things like that. In some remarkably innovative ways. And this is a way to get their patients who may be homebound their delivery, their drugs. More quickly than, let's say, a delivery truck, which has to go on a route because this is direct delivery. And it's pretty cool. They have a fleet of drones in a hangar at the parking lot there at the Cleveland Clinic. Pharmacist loads a box into a drop box. The drone flies over on its own. It's automated or autonomous. And it lowers this tether thing, and it picks it up, and it takes it off to the patient, flies at 70 miles an hour, drops it off in the in their front yard or their front stoop or their backyard or something like that. The patients can track it on an app and they get their medication quickly. I think it's a pretty good use of this technology.
0: I think it is too. And you know what I'm thinking as you're saying that, as you're describing it, the Jetsons.
21: Yeah, I've been thinking that all morning, actually. It's kind of like, we're living in the Jetsons. You have these, all this highfalutin, high technology stuff. We're still not living in these, tower things.
0: No.
21: You can't see the bottom of, but.
0: I always wondered what they were hanging on to. Yeah.
21: Kind of mounted to. We don't really know. But you never actually show that. It's probably some, some kind of, futuristic ghetto or something where all the undesirables are. But they have to live down there.
0: Yeah.
21: I think this is a real good use of this technology. Retail pharmacies, chains have been, testing this stuff out too. Walmart, very famously, I think, is doing it in limited fashion. Yeah. Amazon's been working on this stuff for a long time to try to get drone delivery of all their products. In fact, they had a test program where you, of course, had to pay extra for it, but you could get your thing delivered by drone within 30 minutes.
0: Wow.
21: That's pretty cool.
0: That's cool.
21: This is a free service, by the way, for the Cleveland Clinic patients. They're not paying extra for this.
0: Evan, it's always great to talk to you. Thank you, sir. I apologize for having to make you call back.
21: Oh, that's quite all right. That's okay. We have a redial button on the phone thing here. It works pretty cool.
0: Thank you very much.
21: Take care.
0: And let's talk about Sayre Christian Village for a second. 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
18: Two states. I'm Dave Anthony, Fox News. One's a federal case in New York City.
25: In a few hours, we could see Luigi Mangione stand in front of the judge and admit to the two federal stalking charges that resulted in the death of UnitedHealthcare CEO Brian Thompson.
18: But it's not a plea deal with federal prosecutors, who could still push for a life sentence for Mangione. Fox's Chanley Painter also reports from outside the court as lawyers may later use that plea to avoid a state trial because of New York's double jeopardy laws.
25: Prosecutors will have to successfully argue that the federal stalking charges are different enough from the state second-degree murder charges for their case to move forward.
18: In South Carolina, a hearing for Alec Murdaugh before a new trial, months after an appeals court overturned his convictions in the 2021 murders of his wife and son.
26: Some pretrial motions the judge is expected to consider include requests to move the trial to Charleston. Murdaugh's defense is arguing that intense media saturation and his family ties to the local legal system could sway the jury pool.
18: Fox's Nate Foy. The fight isn't over at the Kennedy Center in Washington after a judge ordered President Trump's name be removed and an attempt to put it back on and close the center for 2 years to renovate it.
27: Under a plan approved by the Performing Arts Center's board, made up largely of political allies, President Trump also approved a resolution that would add lettering to the building's facade, reading the John F. Kennedy Center for the Performing Arts, restored and renovated by President Donald J. Trump. Both decisions test a federal judge's ruling 2 months ago that ordered President Trump's name removed from the building and also blocked plans for the closure.
18: That's Fox's Jared Halpern. While the U.S. and Iran both keep insisting they control the Strait of Hormuz shipping waterway, drones fired today at two more oil tankers in the strait, but nobody was hurt. 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
18: There are new Fox News polls and two Senate races key to the midterm election battle for control of Congress in Michigan. A week after progressive Abdul El-Sayed won the Democratic Senate primary, he trails Republican Mike Rogers by 4 points. 54% of Michigan voters surveyed call El-Sayed too extreme, though 51% also say Rogers is too closely aligned to President Trump. In Ohio,
1: Republican Senator John Husted, appointed to the role when then-Senator J.D. Vance became vice president, trails his Democratic opponent, Sherrod Brown, by 8 points. Brown is mounting a comeback after losing his seat to Bernie Moreno in 2024. And now, Brown has more enthusiasm, with 97% of Democrats saying they'll vote for him. 87% of Republicans say they'll vote for Husted. While 44% said they were concerned about Brown's ties to the Democratic establishment, more than half of voters were concerned with Husted's ties to the president. Inflation and high prices were by far the biggest concern. 40% say it's the most important issue, followed by health care at 14%. Jessica Rosenthal, Fox News.
18: A hurricane warning is up for Hawaii's Big Island as tropical storm Lala churns near, forecast to grow into a hurricane today.
5: It approaches and passes either over or near the Big Island on Saturday. If it makes a landfall, it'll be only the seventh landfalling storm or hurricane in the Hawaiian Islands in about 75 years, so it's unusual.
18: Fox Weather's Mike Seidel in Hilo. Parts of Europe keep sweltering with more triple-digit heat.
6: Thursday was the hottest day of the year in the United Kingdom, and Britain's Weather Service says West London got up to almost 101 degrees Fahrenheit. Both Britain and France are going through their fifth heat wave of the year. French meteorologists say temperatures across the country have gotten as high as 106 degrees. Some relief, though, may be ahead. Forecasters say the most intense heat is expected to move eastward away from Britain and France on Friday.
18: That's Fox's John Saucier. On Wall Street, stock futures are mixed ahead of the opening bell and a report on retail sales. I'm Dave Anthony. This is Fox News.
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31: Damaging wind, heavy rain, isolated to a few showers and storms Saturday, mainly northeast. But the big story the rest of the weekend is the heat and humidity. Low to mid-90s, the heat index easily in the triple digits. Keep it cool if you can. I'm meteorologist Tom Ackerman with your LEX 18 Storm Tracker forecast on Lexington's news, traffic, and weather station, 97.3 FM WVLK.
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0: 75 degrees and just real cloudy out there. At your official weather station, 97.3 FM and 590 AM, WVLK, as we check traffic from the Scheller Automotive Traffic Center. 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
33: We've got a non-injury collision. That's Manowar Boulevard at Tate's Creek Road. That does have one lane blocked, which is causing delays in that area. I'm MJ, and that's your traffic.

0: I think it's like 11-year-old girl kind of group. That's BTS. There is a story this morning, though. V, who is one of the members of BTS. Now, I'm not that big a fan that I know V, but he is dealing with hearing loss in his right ear. Gee, I wonder what that's from. I'm amazed that anybody in our business can hear.
1: Oh, man. I know that my hearing loss is worse for the wear.
0: But anyway, I like that group. I like that group a lot. We are sponsored. Good morning. 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Emily Willoy, Jack Patty here. Glad you are. We're going to have somebody, a mystery guest, a mystery person, or Bo, here in about 10 minutes to answer your gardening questions. I don't know. Maybe we'll talk to Louie.
1: No.
0: Bo might be back today, but I think he was returning last night. He may be dead to the world right now, trying to with the jet lag and all that stuff. I know I get it bad.
1: Never had it. Never gone anywhere where that's a factor.
0: It's awful.
1: Yeah.
0: It's awful. And it takes about 2 weeks for me to get back to normal. Yeah. Anyway, and then later in the hour, we've got Christy Ackerline from the Kentucky Castle. Doug High, formerly Channel 36 anchorman, and we don't want him here to diss anybody or anything. In fact, he told me, he said, I want to talk very positively about my experience in Lexington and, you know, what I've done, et cetera. So that's what we're going to do.
1: He's taking the high road.
0: He's taking the high road. Perfect. Yeah, that's exactly right. Here's a list of celebrity tippers who are great tippers and terrible tippers.
1: Ooh, this will be good. You get to guess who's what whenever you say the name.
0: Okay, I will. Bruce Willis.
1: Good tipper.
0: Great tipper. Always tipped extremely well and signed autographs for almost everyone. Great guy.
1: All right. Good to know.
0: Miley Cyrus.
1: Bad tipper.
0: I would guess so, too. Not only kind, but also low maintenance. This is according to somebody who waited on her. Tipped 200%.
1: Ooh, I was wrong.
0: I had a sweetheart.
1: I had a red all wrong.
0: Well, I had a red all wrong, too. I thought exactly the same thing. Jay-Z.
1: Bad tipper.
0: Yep. Not only was he rude, he didn't tip at all.
1: Mm-mm.
0: Jane Fonda.
1: Bad tipper.
0: Yep. She came into our small Irish pub with Sally Field for lunch. Fonda paid the bill and left a big zero in the tip.
1: Disgusting. Yep. All respect. Gone.
0: Post Malone.
1: Good tipper.
0: Yep. You're good. You're good at this.
1: Yeah, yeah.
0: Super good tipper. Usually gives 50 to 100% tips. Very polite and all around great guest.
1: Yeah. All the tats on his face belie what a sweetie he is.
0: Yep.
1: Yep.
0: Chuck Norris.
1: I don't know. I'm a blank.
0: He gave me a $100 tip for a bottle of water. At Harrah's in Atlantic City.
1: Nice. Should have known better.
0: Isn't that nice?
1: Check known.
0: Tina Fey.
1: Good tipper.
0: No.
1: Bad tipper.
0: She was demanding, smoked cigarette at the outdoor table, and even after being asked to stop, she left less than 10% for the tip.
1: Ew.
0: Ew.
1: Bad look, Tina.
0: Ew. Let's see. Jennifer Lopez.
1: Oh, bad tipper.
0: Yeah, she and
1: terrible tipper.
0: She and her entourage.
1: Oh, God.
0: Allegedly ran my friend ragged, insulting him, held up the table for 3+ hours, and completely stiffed him on the tip.
1: Man, they need to remove their celebrity card, like, ASAP.
0: Yep.
1: Yep.
0: David Lee Roth.
1: Good tipper.
0: Yep. Only 4 other tables were seated at the time. I was the lone server. Utterly charming. And the most charismatic person, he paid everyone's bill and tipped 100% on top of it.
1: Nice.
0: Isn't that nice? Wouldn't it be nice to be able to do that?
1: Yes. That's how I would feel like I could do that if I would.
0: 50 Cent.
1: Good tipper.
0: Nope. Didn't leave enough cash for the bill. Tried to walk out. Seemed frustrated. Quickly gave me just enough to cover the bill. Tip was less than 10 cents.
1: Ugh.
0: Elvis.
1: Elvis a good tipper.
0: Yep. Came in with some officers and stayed over an hour. They had a meal and a few beers. Elvis left a $5,000 plus large tip. Other officers said he did that all the time.
1: That's a good day for a server. Oh, my goodness.
0: I love those stories. I really do now. Dave Chappelle.
1: Good tipper?
0: Yes. Incredibly respectful and polite. He referred me to me by name.
1: Nice.
0: And tipped more than 100% in cash. How about Shaquille O'Neal?
1: Good tipper.
0: Yes. That is no surprise to me at all. Is it to you?
1: No. He seems like he's game for anything.
0: I think so too. Mm-hmm. I think he's a sweetheart.
1: His daughter goes here.
0: She's
1: a player for the University of Kentucky women's basketball team.
0: Okay. Yes. Mm-hmm. Gosh, why didn't I know that? I need to get out more. He paid for the Shaquille paid for everyone's meals in the restaurant. Tipped his server $300. Tipped all the other staff $100 each. Really an amazing guy.
1: Yeah, good on him. We'll see him around, I think.
0: I want to.
1: Yep.
0: To me, he is really a star. Now, here's one that surprised me a little bit. Jack Black.
1: Bad tipper.
0: That's what I would have said. Mm-hmm. Nope.
1: No.
0: He tipped $300 on a tab of about $500 and was also very nice to everyone. Said goodnight to me on his way out.
1: Love that.
0: Mm-hmm.
1: I love being wrong.
0: Kevin Hart.
1: Good tipper.
0: Yes. Tipped me fat the other day. $300 on an $80 bill.
1: Fun.
0: I love that. Let's see. Who did I miss? Anybody? Jennifer Lopez. Did we do her?
1: Mm-hmm.
0: Yeah, okay.
1: We can say she's a bad tipper again, though.
0: Yeah, we can tell. Scottie Pippen.
1: Bad tipper.
0: Yes, rude and complained about everything. Although he ate everything that we put in front of him,
1: mm-hmm.
0: Bill came to about $4.25. He left me $2.
1: Ooh, that's even worse than no tip.
0: He's got a nickname, No Tippin' Pippin.
1: No Tippin'.
0: Isn't that fun?
1: Did you make that up?
0: No, it's real. Yeah. Okay. Isn't that fun, though?
1: That is fun stuff.
0: And I'm glad to hear Elvis, man. I knew he was probably a big tipper, nobody. Let's get a 3-day forecast. Then we'll see who our mystery guest is coming up in a minute. A slight chance of showers today and a high temperature of 105. No, just kidding. High temperature of 91. Heat index 105.
1: Yikes.
0: Bleh. Well, I tell you what, I have heard people doing this, and one of these days, and maybe I have got too many things to do, I'm going to load up the car with water. And just pass it out to people walking around.
1: That's a great thing to do. Like ice cold water, like mm-hmm. out of a frosty cooler.
0: Yeah.
1: Thank you. Do that.
0: I want to do that. Tomorrow, mostly sunny, 92. Heat index 105.

0: 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As we check Lexington traffic from the Scheller Automotive Traffic Center, here is MJ.
1: We have got a non-injury collision. That is Manowar Boulevard at Tate's Creek Road. That does have one lane blocked, which is causing delays.

0: 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I'm MJ, and that's your traffic.
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12: Following statement, mass government surveillance in this country is completely out of control and needs to be reined in immediately. That is the question. It'll be up all weekend. I'll have the results for you Monday morning. Yesterday, have you canceled a subscription from streamer services, apps, and that kind of thing in the last 6 months? 53% of you said no, you have not. 33% said I have canceled many. And 14% said, yes, I have canceled one or two. Well, our traveling, our wayfaring stranger is back with us, safe and sound, and is sponsored by Landscaper's Corner with the largest selection of natural stone in the area at 1305 Old Frankfort Pike. Hey, Bo!
13: How's it going, Jack?
12: All right, buddy. I'm glad to have you back.
13: Thank you. All morning... There used to be Bob and Tom syndicated radio, so you used to have a guy who would do a clip, like a comedy clip every other morning, and he'd be like, we just landed. I've been thinking about that all morning. It was right there with that Donnie Baker and all of them.
12: Oh,
13: right
12: yeah,
13: there. He'd
12: yeah.
13: be like, we just left ATL, landed in LAS, coming in, we just landed.
12: Well, you're back.
13: I'm back.
12: And you have great memories for the rest of your life. Mm-hmm. Anything that you maybe would not do again?
13: You know, not really.

0: Really.
1: The big thing, you got to know what you want. So, you know, with me, I want to be out in the middle of nowhere seeing nature and wildlife and botanical stuff. So I only did 2 days in Dublin, and that was about all I need. Dublin's a great city.
0: Yeah.
1: And, but man, were there a lot of people. A lot of people. But, you know, that was a great experience. A lot of good memories. I'll be posting up pictures and stuff today. Kind of a review and recap. But, you know, I got to see some amazing things. Where I was at, you know, they didn't have a lot of the British influence. And so when we say things are old, our old and their old are two different types of old. So
0: somebody wants to know if you had any haggis.
1: I had haggis, which is pretty good. I have to admit, though, you ready?
0: Yeah.
1: I do two things good in life. One is eat, and one is talk. Right. And the eating, I did not care for the meat as far as, like, the sausages and stuff.
0: Really? No kidding.
1: Yeah. It's not that I didn't like them. I just didn't prefer them.
0: Right.
1: Because they're full of grain. They have, you know, like, mill grain in them.
0: I see.
1: Yeah, so, but that's okay.
0: What did you think about the Irish breakfast?
1: Different, brown bean, or what was it, baked beans, and really salty ham, and blood sausage, and eggs, and, you know, I enjoyed it, but first time I've ever been sober eating brown beans for black bean, or what are baked beans for
0: baked beans, that's right, that's different, isn't it? Hey, so now, what about the food in England? I've always heard British food's terrible.
1: Very bland.
0: Yeah.
1: Very, very bland.
0: No,
1: but that's okay.
0: Yeah, they don't really put anything to spice it up, no spices. I've always heard they overcook everything. Well, we kind of do, too.
1: Yeah, everything. So, but, you know, it was great. Spent a lot of time just talking to people. And, of course, it's Ireland is Kentucky with sheep, is what I tell everybody. We have rolling hills. We like our whiskey and our beer, and everybody talks funny. So there's just a lot greater, a lot of sheep here.
0: Felt like you're at home. Somebody has written in and said Kenny Tarmac you're talking about, and he said freaking hilarious.
1: He was great, man. I can remember being a kid, or, you know, a teenager driving to school, listening to him and just laughing, laughing, laughing. Kenny Tarmac, we just landed.
0: So tell me about the foliage, the things that you saw out there in the middle of nowhere.
1: Well, one of the things to take note of, I got invited to go to two garden centers, so I did. I went to the National Botanical Gardens, which is absolutely beautiful. Been run since the 1700s.
0: Wow.
1: And one thing about it is they have mild temperatures pretty much all year. Not a lot of snow. And, you know, you're looking at 60s and 70s pretty much throughout the summer. And the foliage is amazing. And there's some unique things that, of course, we don't have. One of the ones that just threw me for a loop was rhubarb, of all things. They had a ornamental rhubarb that had 3 foot or 6 foot leaves on it.
0: Hmm.
1: A lot of ivy and things like that. But as far as annuals and perennials, absolutely a wonderful, wonderful climate for things that we just can't grow. Our humidity gets us, but not there. They stand out and stand above when it comes to those things. So got to see some unique things and get some unique ideas. You know, one of the things that the botanical garden did is they had cannas mixed with sunflowers, which I would have never thought of, but man, what a wonderful combination for large garden beds. And I never would have thought about that, mm-hmm. but they had it. A lot of evergreens. In my cycling trip, went to the one of the friaries, and in the middle of the friary, of course, the friary is now just ruins pretty much, but there was a taxus. And when we think taxus, we think shrubs. This thing was 80 foot tall, maybe 70, 80 foot tall, and was planted by the Franciscans. Yep, in the 1500s.
0: Wow!
1: And it from a distance, it just stands above the friary. I mean, it is taller than the friary. It grows right through the middle of it. I forget what the little room is called. The I'll think of it here later. But that's in the middle of the friary, and but it just stands in the middle of it, and just the not only could you see the full potential of something like that, but little notes, like you could see how it had twisted as times had changed, and you could see the twist, and I'm like, man, this is a taxus, a U, and yeah, that tall. So, you know, we kind of throw them to the side and kind of forget about them, but they are beautiful with the way they have them. And of course they've got a little better climate and they get a little bigger there, but amazing. 10 out of 10. If you're a plant person and you ever get to just go to the botanical gardens, you know, Wednesday when I called, I was in Phoenix Park. Mm-hmm. Absolutely, again, beautiful. Just you're in the middle of Dublin and you've got, 1,700 acres or something like that of just fields and woods.
0: I was drinking the whole time I was in Dublin. I missed it. I'm sorry.
1: There was some of that. So one of the greatest experiences is I was in the middle of nowhere. Yeah. Nowhere. There was no houses. I mean, middle of nowhere. Yeah. The nearest town population was 350, and they had one pub. And so I walked in, I sat down, and they don't drink a lot of the Guinness there. It was Beecham. So I ordered one. And guy looks at me and he said, "What part of Kentucky are you from?" And
0: really?
1: I was like, "What?"
0: That's funny.
1: And so we sat down and we talked for hours and hours and hours, and we just had a great time just talking. And that's the best thing from the trip.
0: I love the accents, don't you?
1: Yeah, I love it. Yeah, I love it.
0: You back to work today?
1: I'm back. I got to get a lot of caught up, but we're gonna do it.
0: All right, Bo. Great to have you back.
1: Have a good one, Jack.
0: And stay with us. Thank you, sir. You too. Stay with us because we have an update from Fox News coming up next right here at 97.3 FM and 590 AM WVLK.
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3: Defendants returned to court this morning as separate legal showdowns put Luigi Mangione and Alec Murdaugh back in the spotlight. Mangione is accused of murdering United Healthcare CEO Brian Thompson and is reportedly expected to plead guilty in his federal case.
4: His team wants to use a resolution in this federal case to attack his state case where he faces murder charges. They argue he is unconstitutionally being tried twice for the same crime in violation of double jeopardy. And here in New York State, there are stricter laws when a defendant has already been convicted federally for the same criminal conduct.
3: It's Fox's Chandler Painter in South Carolina. Alec Murdaugh fights to dismiss his murder charges as he insists he didn't kill his wife and son. America's listening to Fox News.
5: We're partly to mostly cloudy, hot and muggy with highs around 90 Friday. Watch for a few afternoon showers and storms. Could be strong to severe, damaging wind, heavy rain. Isolated to a few showers and storms Saturday, mainly northeast. But the big story the rest of the weekend is the heat and humidity. Low to mid-90s. The heat index easily in the triple digits. Keep it cool if you can. I'm meteorologist Tom Ackerman with your LEX18 Storm Tracker forecast on Lexington's news, traffic and weather station, 97.3 FM WVLK.
0: And thank you, sir. Let's see. We are at partly cloudy. Yeah, we're cloudy. And 77, couple degree switch from last hour, upwards. At your official weather station, 97.3 FM and 590 AM WVLK. As we check Lexington traffic from the Scheller Automotive Traffic Center, here's MJ.
6: We have got a non-injury collision. That is Manowar Boulevard at Tate's Creek Road. That does have one lane blocked, which is causing delays. We also have a stalled vehicle. That's at Yellowstone Parkway at Alumni Drive. That has the left turn lane blocked. I'm MJ, and that's your traffic.

0: That's a really cool song that I don't think I've ever heard before in my life.
1: I've never heard that song. It sounds like a Beatles song.
0: It does. It's called 39 by Queen, and it was written by Brian May, and it's about space travel. And you can check out a YouTube video where Neil deGrasse Tyson explains the physics of the whole thing. Brian very famously had a PhD, or has a PhD in astrophysics.
1: Wow. And he chose the life of a rock star.
0: Yeah.
1: He could have been anything. And that's a great song.
0: They ain't all stupid. All them rock and roll artists. Today's National Tattoo Removal Day. No judgment.
1: Right.
0: 21 days until Labor Day weekend, 27 days until the NFL season officially kicks off. And we do have some random facts.
2: And now it's time for
3: Random Facts.
0: Random facts. 80% of the word K is unnecessary.
1: K? Hey?
0: Q-U-E-U-E.
1: Okay. Q.
0: Is that the word?
1: Yeah,
0: Q?
1: That's Q it up. In Q? Yeah.
0: It
1: then
0: is?
1: There's full Q, and then there's in Q.
0: In line?
1: Yeah, well, queuing up a record.
0: K. That's C-U-E, isn't it?
1: C-U-E. Yeah, what did you say?
0: I thought it was K. Q-U-E-U-E.
1: That's Q.
0: It is?
1: Yeah.
0: Well, it says that 80% of that word is unnecessary.
1: Yeah, I see that.
0: Well, 81% of the word unnecessary is necessary, if you get my drift. Huh? It's Friday. Welcome.
1: Anyway.
0: Yeah, lighten up. Wasabi was originally eaten with sushi to kill bacteria in raw fish, not for its flavor. That's not necessary now with modern sanitary conditions, but people still eat it out of habit.
1: Well, I love it.
0: I love it, but I can't take very much of it.
1: I know it.
0: The name for a group of ferrets. You want this? A business.
1: A business?
0: Yeah.
1: I love it.
0: There's a business of ferrets
1: business
0: over there.
1: A business of ferrets.
0: MASH was set during the Korean War. We talked about it earlier. Lasted for almost four times longer than the war itself. MASH lasted 11 years. Korean War lasted three.
1: That's curious,
0: yeah.
1: Isn't it?
0: Yeah. There are more tigers in American backyards and zoos than in the wild. What? More tigers in Americans' backyards and zoos than in the wild. There are only 4 to 5,000 tigers in the wild, 5 to 7,000 being kept as exotic pets.
1: Okay. That sounds wrong, but all right. They're the authority.
0: And then that's it. That's number five. But now, we haven't really had our get down and dirty food talk. Steve Martin, by the way, turns 81 today.
1: God bless him.
0: You know what? He is finally at that age where he looks like he's 35. He hadn't changed one bit.
1: He always had that gray hair or white hair.
0: Yeah.
1: Yeah. So.
0: And I don't know what he's got. He's on something. I don't think he's had any work done.
1: No.
0: But he's 81 years old, and the man is mega talented. He can dance, he can sing, he plays the banjo like
1: nobody
0: a master. Yeah.
1: Yeah.
0: He can act.
1: He's a philosopher.
0: Doesn't get any older.
1: No. Somebody needs to study that man.
0: I hate his gut.
1: I do too. Yeah. Funky tut.
0: Still makes me laugh.
1: Yeah.
0: It's hard to believe this wasn't started in America, but it wasn't. KFC and Oreo.
1: What?
0: KFC and Oreo have collaborated to create a fried chicken cookie.
1: Stop. Stop it. I can't know this. Ooh, that this exists in the world.
0: And if you're licking your lips, you might want to hear more about this first. The cookie has the typical Oreo chocolate wafers, but it isn't fried directly. Instead, the cream is fried in the kernels, 11 herbs and spices flavors. No actual chicken involved. And at this point, I don't know if that's a plus or a minus. Sadly, you can't get this crazy mashup in the U.S.
1: Sadly. Where do you find such a treasure?
0: Well, you'd have to go to this for some reason. It's only available in China right now.
1: Leave it to the Chinese.
0: Yeah. As part of Oreo's Playful Time Travel Collection.
1: Don't eat anything.
0: They have a retro popcorn flavored Oreo. Quit messing with Oreos.
1: I know, they're so delicious.
0: They're the perfect
1: on
0: cookie.
1: Their own. They are the perfect cake. Milk nose.
0: Milk nose? Coffee nose?
1: I know. Ice cream nose.
0: Ice cream?
1: Yeah.
0: Oh, yeah.
1: Cookies and cream.
0: And here's the response from the real Colonel Sanders, who supposedly related to the original KFC family. I guess it's just something that's online. It's not here. This sounds too absurd for Saturday Night Live, even, let alone being something that somebody would come up with, a brilliant idea in real life. But there's a school, not making this up.
1: Okay.
0: McKinney High School in Texas. It's going viral for a female dress code that required tight-fitting undergarments. Okay?
1: Mm-hmm.
0: Tight-fitting undergarments. And if that wasn't over the line enough, there was a jump test to evaluate them. The dress code was for performers in the school band. You mentioned the band earlier.
1: Yep, yep.
0: And the goal was to determine what kinds of sports bras and shapewear would be permitted.
1: Okay,
0: so
1: fair.
0: They're testing it.
1: Yeah.
0: Think?
1: Mm-hmm.
0: That section said performers must do a jump test when testing sports bras. If you jump multiple times in a row and there's a noticeable movement, size down or find a new sports bra style to fit. Any style works as long as it holds you firmly. The policy didn't say who would judge the jump test, but I imagine there are plenty of 15-year-old boys.
1: Right. You would not lack or want for volunteers.
0: No, not at all. I want to be in that test.
1: I'll take it.
0: The notice also included a note saying that shapewear is mandatory for all female performers under their uniform. That seems sexist to me. What's good for the goose is good for the gander. We got stuff, too.
1: Yeah.
0: You know what I mean?
1: Mm-hmm.
0: Naturally, many parents were not cool with this, so the band director put out a letter to clarify things. He said that if the garments referred to are recommended and are not required for all participants, male or female, he added that the jump test was meant to be something the students did privately themselves, not something that would actually be evaluated by staff. Well, that took about three-quarters of the fun out of it, didn't it? This is the main point that should have been clear from the start. Well, I guess. He didn't apologize for the original policy, saying that they were important reasons for the band's undergarment recommendations. I played in the band.
1: Yeah.
0: We didn't do all that much jumping around. Do they now?
1: Now they're like very athletic and acrobatic in their performance.
0: Are they really?
1: Yes, they are. I mean,
0: we marched. That was about it. Yeah.
1: I know. So
0: they did, you know, back and forth and made letters and, you
1: sure.
0: know, but we didn't do any jumping or boob shaking or whatever.
1: the schools are different
0: today. I know. Then back when I went.
1: Back in my day.
0: Guess who's with us? Christy Ackerline from the Kentucky Castle. Good morning, Christy.
3: Good morning. How are you all today?
0: Good. You ever play in the band?
3: I did not play. Well, I played an instrument, but I did not play in like the marching band.
0: Were you in the concert orchestra or?
3: Well, I went to SCAPA. And so I played violin at one point. I played the flute at one point. So I guess I was in the concert band.
0: Well, you were, you're very artistic.
3: Well, when you go to SCAPA, the great thing about it is you get exposed to all these different modalities, and you know, which I think is a lot of fun. I think it's really neat. So it's a wonderful school, and I really enjoyed my time there.
0: I bet. I bet that was great fun. Are you talking about Scapa here?
3: Yes.
0: Over behind or around Lafayette, wherever it is over there?
3: Yes.
0: Did you know Liz Prather? Was she after you? She was an instructor in creative writing.
3: She was after me. I graduated from there quite a while ago. A
0: couple of days ago. I got you. We won't hold you to telling us when. Did you learn to dance there, or you were dancing before that, right?
3: Well, I was dancing long before that.
0: Yeah.
3: But I did dance there.
0: You did?
3: I did.
0: Yeah, you had a leg up, so to speak, on the rest of those kids, I'm sure.
1: You what you did?
0: Yeah, see what I did there? I'm a professional. Don't do that at home. What's up?
3: And I'll tell you, speaking of dancing,
0: yeah,
3: we have some fun dancing that's going to be taking place at the Kentucky Castle here in about 2 weeks.
0: Nice. What is it?
3: It is one of our rooftop salsa nights.
0: Ooh.
3: So we work with the Salsa Center here in Lexington to put these on, you know, a few different times throughout the summer, and they're a lot of fun. It's a great event where guests can come out, enjoy the rooftop of the Kentucky Castle, have some cocktails, have some food, and see some wonderful salsa dancing brought to us by the Salsa Center. And it's such a fun experience. It really is a whole lot of fun. And it's also one of those things that it's not, you know, you're not buying a big ticket. The tickets are $15, and that gets you, you know, access into the castle and up on the rooftop. But it's a lot of fun, and you get to see some wonderful dancers.
0: Can I share a personal experience, of kind of a meaningful personal experience? When my wife and I were dating.
3: Absolutely.
0: When my wife and I were dating, we ended up, I don't know how, we may have snuck up, I don't know how. But we were up on the on the roof of the castle, having a drink and talking. And it was magic. And it's there's something about that place that's magic. And I, you know what I'm talking about, right?
3: I do. Yeah. And you know, I get to see people experience it every day.
0: Yeah. I mean, it's really something. It's quite an experience, the view and ambiance, and it's really something. Okay. So enough about that. So what else is going on?
3: Well, of course, you know, it is back to school time, and kids started back this week, and it's the perfect time for, of course, everybody who has been, you know, watching kids all this summer to come out to the Kentucky Castle and come enjoy the spa. And something I always like to remind people of is we do offer a locals discount during the week at the spa at the Kentucky Castle. So for guests that come out that are local to the area, they get 10% off Monday through Thursday. Nice. And so come on out. Kids are back in school. Call, make your appointment. Come get a facial, a massage, maybe a body scrub. Maybe, you know, a combination of those if you're really lucky. Then come out and enjoy the spa. It's such a wonderful gem that we have right here in Central Kentucky.
0: Yep.
3: And it's a great place where you can relax and, you know, kind of rejuvenate yourself and just have a really nice day. And of course you can follow it up with brunch at Castle Farm at the Kentucky Castle.
0: And tomorrow's National Relaxation Day.
3: Is it?
0: Yep.
3: So you're basically required to go to the spa then.
0: Yep. That's really a nice spa too. My wife loves it. I'd like it too. It's so quiet, and you know, people whisper, the staff, because they want you to be, you know, relaxed.
1: I want to go.
0: It's neat. It's
1: relaxation
0: really neat.
1: Day.
0: Yeah. So, okay. Well, I know there's more stuff, but you can get it all online, I'm sure.
3: Of course you can. TheKentuckyCastle.com.
0: All right. I hope you have a great weekend, and thank you so much.
3: Thank you. Same to you.
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16: Hey, how you doing, my friend?
17: What's going on, man?
16: Oh, happy to be here. Thanks for having me.
17: Oh, are you kidding? We're thrilled to have you. We've had comments all morning. Heather Clary from the Better Business Bureau.
16: Oh, we love Heather.
17: Says that you and your wife, Lisa, right?
16: Lisa. Yeah, it's spelled L-Y-S-S-A. Okay, but yeah, we get Lisa a lot.
17: She says they are the real deal.
16: Oh, well, that's very kind. We love Heather. She's been we've interviewed Heather for years.
17: Yeah, that's what she said. She said you guys have been really kind to her over the years. And Mary Jo Perino.
16: Oh, Mary Jo. We love her, too.
17: And you're going to have a lot of folks. I know you already have online, but you're going to have a lot of folks that are going to call in and want to ask questions this morning. And I appreciate you being here.
16: It's my pleasure. Thank you for having me, Jeff.
17: I told this on the air before, but I said Doug's going to, and I talked, said I don't want to be negative in any way. And I said, in other words, you're going to take the high road. And you said, yes. So I appreciate that. I think that's your personality. I don't think you're the kind of guy that, regardless of what kind of deal you had a really good run.
16: It was a great run.
17: Yeah.
16: And, as I've said on social media too, Scripps you know, treated me so well through the departure, so fair. And, you know, Jack, I mean, you know how it is. I mean, I have so many friends at Channel 18 and Channel 36, yeah. And I'm just wishing them the best. And we want folks to give this merger a chance.
17: Since this happened, I guess I didn't realize how close-knit the television broadcast community was here.
16: Isn't it wonderful?
17: Everybody knows everybody.
16: Yes.
17: And you guys are fiercely competitive.
16: We are, but I'll tell you what, we rally when one of us is in trouble.
17: Yeah.
16: We rally. No one understands the kooky life we lead better than each other, but I'll tell you, when Marvin Bartlett...
17: we've already had him on.
16: Yeah, Marvin's a great guy. When he departed from Fox 56, I reached out to him. He did the exact same thing the second he heard from me. I can't thank him enough for that. I mean, I've heard from so many folks, past and present. Sky Yancey reached out.
17: Wow. We haven't heard from
16: him. Alan Cutler. I mean, just all of the greats, and it's lifted me up.
17: Good,
16: it's brought me up.
17: Good, yeah. good. All right, so that's what's coming up. That's coming up next hour. In the meantime, you're going to be my sidekick here.
16: All right.
17: Yeah.
16: Just make me some copy.
17: Make it look good. I don't know if this says more about the internet or the economy, but these hypothetical money making opportunities. Are getting stranger by the moment. A random poll online asked, would you drink your significant other's bath water for $1,000? And 81% of the people said yes.
16: Yeah, of course. Yeah, you bet. You know, I know
17: you would because you got this beautiful.
16: Yeah, I'm batting way out of my league here, so not even a question, Jack. No problem.
17: That's the dumbest thing you ever heard, though.
16: It's easy money.
17: That's easy money. Day. There you go. Let's see. Someone asked if they could put the water in the fridge first.
16: Chilled. They like a chill. Yeah. They're on a chilled place.
17: Yeah. You like going to movies?
16: I do. We love it.
17: Hardly ever go. Do you guys go?
16: We do. Yeah. I mean, we've got two sons, and we find ourselves at the movies at least once or twice a month, I'd say.
17: The end of Oak Street opens this weekend.
16: Yeah,
17: PG-13.
16: That looks interesting, right?
17: So it's scary.
16: A whole different take on not Jurassic Park. Mm-hmm. This is a neighborhood that got just lifted out of off its street and put in a different time.
17: You and Lisa going to that?
16: I think we will. Yeah, I think our sons will want to see that. So yeah, we'll
17: PG-13.
16: We'll yeah.
17: Let's see, Paw Patrol. Your kids?
16: Yeah, a little out of that.
17: Dino movie. Paw Patrol. Pups crash on an island filled with dinosaurs.
16: Back to dinosaurs. Yeah.
17: They have to stop the villainous Mayor Humdinger from exploiting the island for its natural resources after his careless mining causes dormant volcano to erupt. Mm.
16: Straight from the headlines.
17: Exactly. And then The Wrong Girls, a stoner comedy from Kristen Stewart.
16: I have not heard anything about this one.
17: Yeah, there's profanity warning.
16: Mm.
17: Union County starring, this is some of these lesser...
16: Right.
17: You know,
16: some indies.
17: Union, yeah, right. Exactly. Union County starring Will Poulter dealing with court-mandated rehab during an opioid epidemic in Ohio.
16: But you know, that's where you get your best drama now is the independent films. I mean, if you're not fighting space aliens, you're just not getting on, you know, the big screen. So
17: stay with us. I just got to take a break here. Doug, it is so good to have you here, and we're going to spend an hour together. So stay here.
18: 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Well, they're not hard to find when you...
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16: Oh, yes.
17: And they, Roy White was the owner. He was putting Channel 62 on at the time in 1970. So I go back to that. I remember Channel 62, and a lot of our listeners will too. And you were post that.
16: Yes.
17: By several years.
16: But I'm fascinated with the era, being a history buff. I mean, and then we get new call letters in 73, I think. 62 TVQ.
17: Yeah.
16: And then, of course, we moved to 36 later.
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28: Luigi Mangione will soon be back in court in New York City. I'm Dave Anthony, Fox News. It's a federal courtroom this time where the accused killer is not charged with murder.
29: Luigi Mangione faces two federal stalking charges and could change his plea of not guilty to guilty during the hastily scheduled hearing. Those charges carry a potential life sentence. He's charged in connection with the killing of Brian Thompson, the chief executive of United Healthcare, who was shot outside a Midtown Manhattan hotel in December 2024.
28: Fox's Tanya J. Powers. A guilty plea in the federal case could upend the state murder case against Mangione, which is set to go to trial next month because of New York's double jeopardy laws that could shield him from being tried twice for the same criminal conduct. The U.S.-Iran standoff over the Strait of Hormuz continues. Drones fired at two more oil tankers today in the key shipping waterway, but nobody got hurt. As American forces remain on standby in case the U.S. resumes bombing Iran.
30: There has been some concern expressed about conditions on board the USS Lincoln by family members of those on board and some lawmakers. But Secretary of War Pete Hegseth said just yesterday that everyone on board, every ship in the Gulf, is getting everything they need. And CENTCOM followed that up by saying some of the reporting about conditions on the Lincoln is flat out false.
28: Fox's Jonathan Hunt in Tel Aviv. The Lincoln's been at sea a record 260 plus days. Another ship could relieve the crew. The USS George Washington reportedly headed to the Middle East. Another Russian barrage on Ukraine has killed a mother and her 9-year-old son. As the UN says, July was the deadliest month in Ukraine. 437 civilians killed since the early days of the 2022 Russian invasion. We just got this update to the economy showing we shopped less.
31: July retail sales crossing the tape, down 0.6% month over month. We were expected a rise, so that's a surprise decrease.
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7: Temperatures being 30 degrees above average.
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8: There's an attempt in Washington to put President Trump's name back on the Kennedy Center. The board has voted a new wording for the facade, the John F. Kennedy Center for the Performing Arts, restored and renovated by President Donald J. Trump. Democratic Congresswoman Joyce Beatty, whose lawsuit led a judge to order the Trump name removal a few months ago, calls it an attempt to circumvent that ruling. The board also voted to close the Kennedy Center for a two-year renovation with limited events. That same judge had blocked the initial closure plan. Also in Washington, an attempt to end the Trump deployment of National Guard troops and a crackdown on crime.
9: Members of the D.C. Council sent a strongly worded letter to the 20 governors who have National Guardsmen patrolling the streets of D.C., demanding that they recall them back to their home states or territories. The Assistant Attorney General, Colin McDonald, is saying, "I am surprised and saddened that you would show such callousness instead of compassion and care toward your constituents who now live in a city with far less violence and fear, thanks to the National Guard."
8: Fox's Peter Ducey at the White House. Opening statements are set for Monday in Las Vegas, putting Dwayne Davis on trial in Tupac Shakur's murder 30 years after the rapper was killed.
7: A jury of 6 men and 10 women were selected Thursday to hear the case against Dwayne Davis. Prosecutors allege the 63-year-old former leader of the Southside Compton Crips gang orchestrated the 1996 fatal drive-by shooting of Tupac in Las Vegas after a fight involving the rapper's entourage and Davis's nephew. Davis is accused of murder with a deadly weapon with the intent to promote, further, or assist a criminal gang. He's not accused of pulling the trigger, but of providing the gun, charged in 2023 after co-writing a book prosecutors say detailed his involvement. The defense argues it was a work of fiction. Kristen Goodwin, Fox News.
8: On Wall Street, stock futures are mixed. Down for the Dow, up for the Nasdaq. Not much reaction to the worse-than-expected retail sales report. I'm Dave Anthony. This is Fox News.
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34: Damaging wind, heavy rain, isolated to a few showers and storms Saturday, mainly northeast. But the big story the rest of the weekend is the heat and humidity. Low to mid-90s, the heat index easily in the triple digits. Keep it cool if you can. I'm meteorologist Tom Ackerman with your LEX 18 Storm Tracker forecast on Lexington's news, traffic, and weather station, 97.3 FM WVLK.
17: And right now, excuse me. Turn that down. Right now we have partly cloudy skies in 77. I think I just maybe knocked Doug out over there. At your official weather station, 97.3 FM, WVLK, and 590 AM. Let's check traffic. From the Scheller Automotive Traffic Center, here is MJ.
35: We still have that non-injury collision. That's Man of War Boulevard at Tate's Creek Road. One lane is blocked.
0: We also have a stalled vehicle. That one's at Yellowstone Parkway at Alumni Drive. That has the left turn lane blocked. I'm MJ, and that's your traffic.
17: Good morning, welcome. This is Hashtag Lex, and I'm Jack Patty, and we are sponsored by Landscaper's Corner with the largest selection of natural stone in the area, 1305 Old Frankfort Pike, the one and only location of Landscaper's Corner. Doug High is a... I've been called a fixture before, and I don't think that really is a compliment, but are just synonymous with the television business in Lexington. Doug, good morning.
16: Good morning, sir. Yeah, I've shown up every day for 17 years at the
17: You've worked every shift.
16: So, and every anchor chair, yeah, morning, yeah. Noon, and night.
17: Yep. And here we are. You're still a young man. You've just retired from the Navy after 23 years, which is fantastic. You got to tell that story, and then we'll get into broadcast. But why did you enlist in the Navy Reserve when you were 33 years
16: right.
17: old?
16: Right. I was an old man, military-wise. But, right. You know, 9-11, I was furious after... After 9-11, wanted to do something to help, wasn't sure what to do. But my dad had been in the Navy. I'd always thought about it through college, but I'd never felt the call to action up until that point.
17: Yeah.
16: And I called the Kentucky recruiter, and I said, look, you know, I've been in broadcasting for years. I'm 33 years old, but can I do something? Is there something I can do? And he said, you know what? It's a unicorn position, but we take about a half a dozen people nationwide in this direct commission public affairs officer program. And so he said, let's throw your hat into the ring and see what happens. And I was blessed to get it, blessed to get one of those spots. So, yeah, public affairs reserve officer for 23 years, but I've been activated for active duty, you know, several times, including a near year in Afghanistan.
17: Wow.
16: In 2017. So.
17: Wow.
16: But, yeah, it was incredible. One of the reasons I actually Channel 36 worked so well for me, too, because the general manager at the time, his son was in the Navy, and he understood, you know, the service citizen sailor concept. And so I would do 4-6 weeks a year. I had a little more of a robust reserve career than most mm-hmm. get with their 2 years or 2 weeks a year.
17: Right.
16: So was very fortunate. And, yeah, just retired last October.
17: Was it your original term 6 years and then you continued?
16: Well, as an officer, they kind of leave it open-ended.
17: Oh, okay.
16: Until you do something horrible or you decide, they let you stay.
17: So you stay as long as you want, basically.
16: That's right. That's right.
17: Broadcast, where and when?
16: So right after college, 1993, my hometown, Mansfield, Ohio, a little independent, low-power television station that was owned by a 50,000-watt country music radio station.
17: How about that?
16: So I got both sides experience there. Didn't want to leave. Stayed there 4.5 years, but knew I had to move on. And then it was Toledo, Ohio after that with the ABC O&O and the NBC affiliate.
17: That's a good size market.
16: Yeah, not bad. And then my wife was actually pursuing a singer-songwriter career down in Nashville, and I was trying to get as close as I could to her because we had a 9-hour marriage commute on the weekends.
17: That's too far.
16: Too far. Yeah. So I got a call from WKYT here in Lexington, and we fell in love with Lexington. You know, you're supposed to move around a lot, and this is not supposed to be your last stop in television. You're supposed to move
17: This is definitely a stepping stone.
16: A mid-sized television market, yeah. But we just fell in love, and we said, this is where we want to have our family. This is where we can plant our flag. It's just big enough to make a career out of it if you really try. And glad.
17: What year was that?
16: We came down here in 1999.
17: And who hired you at 27?
16: Oh, gosh, that was Wayne Martin.
17: Wayne Martin.
16: That was Wayne Martin there, yes. Yep, and I was there for a year and then decided maybe television wasn't for me.
17: Really?
16: Started a video production company with some other folks and Post Time Studios, which eventually became Wrigley Media Group, and I'm very mm-hmm. proud of those folks and the 8 years I had with them. But then, as you know, it's in your DNA. You can't. The siren song speaks to you mm-hmm. again, and I got the weekend anchor job at WTVQ in 2009, and
17: okay.
16: stayed stayed ever since. I stayed very, very part-time when I went to be the executive director for the Kentucky Historical Society Foundation in Frankfort, but got pulled back in when they said, hey, why don't you and your wife co-anchor? Why don't you be the husband and wife anchor team and have 9 a.m., noon, and 3 p.m.? And we're like, wow, how do you say no to that?
17: Now, was Lisa obviously okay with all that?
16: She was thrilled.
17: Had she ever done anything?
16: No, like she was in pharmaceutical sales. And then when I left for
17: a singer.
16: Yes. And when I left for Afghanistan in 2017, she wanted to try something different. The station hired her to be on the noon show at the time. And, you know, I'm sitting over there in Afghanistan, you know, streaming her newscast thinking, well, she's going to take my job. I'm not going to have a job to come home to.
17: Thanks, honey.
16: She's really good.
17: Yeah.
16: But it took a few years after that, but they finally wised up, put us together. And, yeah, the community loved it. They loved us working together. Yeah. And we did it for 4 years before Pharma, again, you know, came out of nowhere and made her an offer we just couldn't say no to.
17: Okay.
16: And as it turns out, it was a fortunate thing.
17: It was a good move.
16: She and I would have both probably been, on the unemployment line, unfortunately, with what's happened recently.
17: Right. So when did you learn of the two stations merging?
16: So Scripps came in to run us, to manage us back in March. And, we were waiting for FCC approval for them to buy the station. And that came through just a few weeks ago, actually. And up until that point, these 5 months, the plan had always been to, you know, really maintain both stations, that we were going to continue to do Channel 36 newscasts. We were going to actually move into the Channel 18 building. They were going to build a second studio for us. That had been the plan all along. And then, you know, very abruptly, the math stopped working. And we found out that they were going to simulcast all newscasts, all 18's newscasts on 36. Now, and I should say, because there's been a lot of confusion about this, not everyone from 36 was let go. T.G. Shuck made the jump. He's part of the team there now for Lex News. Mm-hmm. Our dear friend Jeff Pecoro is part of the sports team now over there. But all the anchors, myself, we don't have newscasts anymore. Our jobs were eliminated.
17: Yeah. And you are really sort of in, I know Marvin's a few years older than you are, but you're in the similar situation to Marvin Bartlett in that you've still got gas in the tank. You're ready to do something else.
16: I've got the better part of a decade that I'd still love to work, and I'd love to continue doing what I love to do and what we've been doing so long here in town. So, yeah, I'm hopeful that another station, another opportunity will present itself.
17: Everybody, you know, is talking about just the whole broadcast community. Michael Jonathan put a beautiful thing on Facebook,
16: I
17: appreciate that, Michael, and I told him so, about how we are losing our voice.
16: Yes.
17: And Michael is also not only a fan of television, obviously, but of radio and of local radio. He's been an outspoken person over the years about that, and he's really got a concern. And it's legitimate.
16: Oh, yes.
17: It's probably going to happen to radio, in my opinion. Now, you can disagree with me, before it comes to TV. And that is, eventually, most, if not all, radios probably going to be from one central sort of location, depending on the company that owns it.
16: That's right.
17: And that way, what they do is they hire national talent. And they pay them, I'm sure, well, but they're also on 400 radio stations, whatever.
16: That's right.
17: And then, so they're really, it sounds like a lot of money, but not, they're really saving money.
16: Right. I think, Jack, the president of Nexstar, the largest television station ownership group in the country, he said even just maybe a year or two ago that eventually, and in the very near future, that he predicts there's only going to be two ownership groups and two television newscasts in every market.
17: I think he's right, don't you?
16: Yeah, consolidation is the the lay of the land right now, unfortunately. And what it really means is less choice for viewers. What it's doing to journalism, one or two voices controlling the narrative instead of four, five, six. But it's also a product of our times. I mean, when's the last time you heard

0: anchor at Channel 36, is with us in the studio this morning. It's a real honor to have Doug here. And the three-day forecast, slight chance of showers and thunderstorms, otherwise going to be sunny and 91 at some point, maybe. That's what it says. 20% chance of showers tonight, 73. Tomorrow, we're going to have a heat index of 105, folks. Oh, yeah, don't go outside and work hard or do, you know, lawn work. You don't even do that. I have 92 with the wind, a heat index of 105. Some guy invented that so we could be more miserable. Yeah. On Sunday, sunny and a high of 94. And then Monday, a chance of showers again. Upper 80s, going to cool down a little bit. Right now, it is partly cloudy. And are we still at 77? Yes, we are. 77 at your official weather station. 97.3 FM, WVLK. Excuse me while I turn my head. 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And this is something they have done forever, and that is they are for all your fundraising needs, whether it be for your band or your football team or whatever it happens to be. 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And if you don't sell them, you eat them. Yeah, I mean,
1: they're good.
0: What's the downside?
1: Yeah,
0: though,
1: right. It's a win-win.
0: All right. 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Sorry, Doug.
1: I would know.
0: Yeah. Whatever the season, Doug could be, you know, get a bunch of that stuff. We can tell you where he is that day.
1: That's right.
0: He can talk to you while you eat your candy bar.
1: Sounds good.
0: Whatever the season, always a reason to shop Old Kentucky Chocolates. 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
11: We're back with Doug High from, I want to say from Channel 36. Formerly.
12: So recently.
11: Yeah, right. Most recently from Channel 36. And we want to get him a job because he deserves a job, and you're not ready to hang it up. And
12: no.
11: You and your wife Lisa love Lexington.
12: We do, and we want to stay. And, you know, we planted our flag here back in 1999 and fell in love with this. Our sons were born here. This is home. No doubt.
11: So now let's take some. We've got all kinds of mail here for you.
12: Oh my!
11: This is actually about radio, but it applies. I'll keep saying it. You guys need to start an independent local radio station for on air or streaming or YouTube channel. These syndicated talk shows are terrible. Here's the thing. You can have everybody in the whole world has their own podcast.
12: That's right.
11: Do you?
12: No, but we should.
11: I don't have one either.
12: Yeah. We just need a 23-year-old to help us figure out how to run it and how to monetize it.
11: how to monetize it. No, you're exactly right. But, and I'm wondering, is that ever going to really be something? I know there are a handful of people that make a fortune.
12: Right.
11: There are a handful of jockeys that make a fortune riding right. horses, but the vast majority of them don't.
12: That's right.
11: And so, yeah, you can't go out and start your own TV station.
12: No, you can't. And we all have 25 friends that started their own podcast, and six episodes in, they're like, well, heck, I'm not making any money. I don't know how to keep this going.
11: So that's not necessarily the answer. Let's go to Mike. Mike is a regular on this program. Michael, good morning.
13: Morning, Jack. I had a question for Doug. Since we lost the Herald Leader decades ago, and now we're losing one of our television stations, and Jack had some doom and gloom about the future of the radio business here in town, where is an old fart like me going to be able to get local news in the future?
11: Save that thought. And Mike, I've got to join the network here in a minute. Can you listen off the air?
13: Yeah, sure thing.
11: Okay, thanks for calling. That's a great, great question.
12: Sure is.
11: And it's such a good question that I know that Doug is going to be able to answer it. And we'll give him just a few seconds here to ponder it. We're going to get an update from Fox News coming up next. And we'll be right back with Doug High. We're glad you're here today.
14: 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At some point, body pain may creep in and become your reality that day.
11: But a hazy 77 degrees. Our time is 9:30.
15: News, I'm Roxanne Evans. Luigi Mangione is expected to plead guilty in federal court in the killing of the United Healthcare CEO. He could face life in prison. Fox's Chanley Painter.
16: Sounds like Mangione will essentially be throwing himself at the mercy of the court, hoping that with his cooperation, his lack of criminal history, his education, his background, he will get something less.
15: Alex Murdoch back in a South Carolina courtroom. The disbarred lawyer fighting to move his upcoming retrial out of the county where he was convicted of murdering his wife and son. Tropical storm Lala could become a hurricane when it hits Hawaii. Fox weather meteorologist Craig Herrera.
17: It is likely and a high probability that this will be a Category 1 storm as it approaches the Big Island and scoots south of the rest of the islands.
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18: We're partly to mostly cloudy, hot and muggy with highs around 90 Friday. Watch for a few afternoon showers and storms. Could be strong to severe, damaging wind, heavy rain. Isolated to a few showers and storms Saturday, mainly northeast. But the big story the rest of the weekend is the heat and humidity. Low to mid-90s. The heat index easily in the triple digits. Keep it cool if you can. I'm meteorologist Tom Ackerman with your LEX 18 Storm Tracker forecast on Lexington's news, traffic and weather station, 97.3 FM WVLK.
11: 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Let's check traffic from the Scheller Automotive Traffic Center. Here is MJ.
19: We still have that non-injury collision. That's Man O' War Boulevard at Tate's Creek Road. One lane is blocked. We also have a stalled vehicle. That one's at Yellowstone Parkway at Alumni Drive. That has the left turn lane blocked. I'm MJ, and that's your traffic.
11: All right, it's time now to play Stump the Anchorman with Doug High. We're going to give Doug the opportunity after this to answer Michael's good question. But here's my question for you, Mr. Anchorman.
12: Yes, sir.
11: Mr. Been here for 30 years. What is the oldest continuously operating business, 37th oldest, continuously operating business in the United States? It is in Lexington, Kentucky.
12: What? Wow.
11: Did I get you?
12: Oh, my goodness. You're going to have to help me with that.
11: Millward Funeral Directors.
12: You know what? I knew that. I knew that. I just read that not a month ago.
11: Really?
12: All I could think about was Old Kentucky Chocolates.
11: That's what I had you thinking about.
12: After you were talking about them, I'm like, oh, they've been doing this right for a long time.
11: Yeah. Well, they went into business in 1825. Now, that was just to give you some reference about 1825. Presidents John Adams and Thomas Jefferson died the 4th of July, 1826.
12: Oh, my goodness.
11: And Millward's was a year old.
12: Wow.
11: Anyway, that is an interesting
12: story.
11: Good business model. Good point. Yeah. They started with Joseph, who was the first generation. They're up to six now. And he was a cabinet maker and furniture store owner.
12: Well, that makes sense, right?
11: And so he started making caskets for his bereaved families here in Lexington. And as they say, the rest is history. And over the years, they have gone from Joseph Millward to Colonel William Rice Millward. He's a strange cat. I mean, really cool, interesting story about him. Then third generation, William Rice Millward Jr. Fourth generation is Emmett, friend of my mother's. Emmett was. And then Robert Emmett Millward is Bob. Everybody knows Bob Millward.
12: Yeah.
11: Yeah. I'm sure you do too. Yeah. And then Rob, his son, is the sixth generation. I mean,
12: that's amazing.
11: What a story.
12: Yes. You know?
11: And so it's certainly a business that you need people that have experience. You need people that care about people. Let me just say this. In the time they've been in business, they have figured it out. And now they have three locations here in Lexington. Millward Funeral Directors. Now, let's see. Going into the break, I actually shouldn't have taken Mike's call, but I didn't want to leave him on hold that long. Mike had a really good question about all of the newspapers, radios, TV stations go to some sort of an other full-time national whatever. Where are we going to get our local news? How do you answer that?
12: Where's an old fart like me going to get the news? I think it's what Mike said.
11: I think that's what he said.
12: It's a great question, Mike. And, you know, they're all still there. I mean, we're going through tremendous change right now. We're going through a lot of growing pains. People don't like change. They fear change. What happened with my job being eliminated was deeply unfortunate, especially for me. But Channel 36 is still there. You know, that's a consolidated newsroom now with Channel 18. They were able to retain as many people as math would allow them to do. But, I mean, you still have T.G. Shuck in the mix. You still have Jeff Pecoro in the mix. A lot of our folks ended up as multimedia journalists there. And this consolidated team is going to be presenting Lex News for you on Channel 18 and on Channel 36. Now, it's tough to navigate that, Jack. I mean, I can't even tell you how many viewers reached out to me and said, Doug, my remote's broken. I'm trying to watch you on Channel 36, but it's stuck on Channel 18. I said, no, Gladys, it's not. It's going to be fine. You know, we're combining our efforts because Scripps, the EW Scripps company, purchased Channel 36, and consolidation is the only way forward. We just cannot afford four newscasts in every city moving forward. It's just not going to happen.
11: We got Mike back. Mike, did that answer your question?
13: Pretty much so, Jack. And also, you fed my paranoia by hanging up on me.
11: Oh, sorry about that. I apologize. I just didn't want you holding for 10 minutes.
13: Well, I ended up calling back anyway.
11: Okay.
13: So.
11: Do you have another question for Doug?
13: Yeah, I just feel like that with the consolidation going on in the broadcast business, whether it be television, radio, newsprint, that we're going to have less and less opportunity to find out things that affect us here locally. I know that it may be streamlined nationally, but I'm afraid that both in the reporting of what happens in Lexington, Central Kentucky, or the entire state of Kentucky is going to suffer, and I hate to see that.
11: Okay,
12: Mike, you're not wrong. I mean, duopolies aren't great for journalism. I mean, you're taking a voice out of the mix. You know, you've got one management team running two broadcast outlets. But the argument remains, was there a way forward for WTVQ, given the current state of things, given the amount of revenue that's been taken away from television and radio and newspaper through social media? So Channel 36 will continue. It's just
11: ABC,
12: going to be
11: ABC.
12: ABC, ABC 36 will continue. It's just going to be different from what we've grown up with.
11: I appreciate your call, Mike.
12: Thank you, Mike.
11: To Al. Hey, Al.
20: Hey, Jack. How you doing?
11: Good. Good to hear from you.
20: Thank you. Doug, hi. You and Marlon Bartlett, along with Dave Baker and my friend Larry Glover, Central Kentucky, appreciate what you being have brought to media market.
12: Oh, thank you.
20: And I want to give a shout out to this great tribute that you guys were able to put storage in y'all's life for us that follow you guys. And certainly your presence is missed. My question is, do you think that COVID has affected the financial means of these media groups? I see ESPN laying people off. Tony Romo is going to be dismissed because he has a $120 million contract. I believe that COVID sort of fractured things, fractured money, fractured the business that you guys are in, and it's going to be other entities and sectors that's going to be affected the same way. I think the residual effect of COVID has played a major role in the financial means of people being able to move forward, and veteran guys like you all are going to be traded in for youth and for other platforms. What's your take on the COVID affect you guys' market?
21: Well, great question. Gosh,
12: awesome question. No doubt that it played a major role, but I still feel that the primary driver is social media and just how much of that of our pie that it has carved up. I mean, you know, back in the 70s, 80s, 90s, I mean, you needed buckets to catch the money for television and for radio and newspaper. And it is just not that case today. We have to share that revenue, that advertising revenue with so many other resources now. And these are growing pains as we learn our new way forward for television and radio and print.
20: Well, one thing real quick, Jack Petty has survived and been around in radio himself. Going on, I remember Tag Bill who did the helicopter thing.
11: Oh, yeah.
20: And RDK. So, you know, Jack, you're greatly appreciated as well, and put storage in your life for us callers and listeners as well.
11: Well, you're a good man. I appreciate that. Thank you so much for your call. Goodbye. 859-253-5959. Hey, Jack and Doug. I am thinking Doug is right, going to only be a couple of TV owners one of these days. Even in Louisville, there is a merger that's going to happen, as well as with WDRB and Wave TV. That's just going to be the norm.
12: That's right. DRB, the largest television newsroom in Kentucky.
11: Is it really?
12: Oh, and Block Communications, I mean, they built an empire there. What will become of it under this duopoly, under this new ownership, remains to be seen. But, again, when the math stops working,
11: right,
12: consolidation happens.
11: It's an interesting question about back in the early part of the 2020s obviously the pandemic affected everything.
12: Right.
11: And that's just another sort of thing that I hadn't even given much thought to.
12: That was an excellent point.
11: It was sort of the opening the door maybe a little bit. I told you the story, Ralph Gabbert, who was a great TV guy, ran Channel 27 many years and died way too young.
12: Yes.
11: But he was so smart. He and I were sitting together. I had the good fortune to sit next to him at a Kentucky Broadcasters Association meeting back in the 80s, and he wasn't joking. I thought at first he was joking. He said, Jack, do you realize by the year 2000 that I think he said something like 80% of the radio and television stations in this country are going to be owned by three companies? Mm-hmm. And I thought he was kidding.
12: Right, right. What a crystal ball for that time.
11: And he didn't get it 100%, but he didn't miss it by much.
12: Real close.
11: Didn't miss it by much.
12: Yeah.
11: You got it. Well, like the people that own radio stations are no different than the people that own any kind of business. They expect a return on their investment.
12: Yes. Yes.
11: And unfortunately, as we grow and we have bigger people that are owning our companies, people that are being let go, like Doug High, has nothing to do with performance. Nothing to do. They don't know Doug High. I mean, you'd like to think they do, but if it's anything like radio, and I think it is, it's nothing about performance.
12: Right. No, I'll tell you, Jack.
11: You've been there too long, you make too much money.
12: When HR was executing this. And again, I want to say, you know, Scripps has been very, very fair to me. I looked up at the monitor, I think it was noon, and, you know, there's a young woman less than half my age for far less than half my pay.
11: Yes.
12: Reading the news from Wichita, who, you know, will be here for 2 years and move on to Charlotte or Nashville after that. And I thought, well, you know, this is what's happened.
11: This is it.
12: Yeah.
11: Somebody said, do you have a podcast? You already said you don't.
12: Lisa and I want to start one. We've had multiple people ask us to do it. We're going to try. But again, you know, six episodes in, you know, we're like, okay, this is how do we keep this going?
11: Yeah. And especially, like you said, when everybody has one. And there are probably a lot of guys just like you in the prime of their life with tons of experience that are in the same boat. It doesn't make it any easier.
12: I think
11: so. In fact, it makes it harder.
12: I think so. Yeah. But I mean, like you, Jack, I mean, it's in our DNA. And yeah, a lot of us end up in communications, PR, marketing, advertising. I want to keep doing what I love. And for the community that I love. So we hope to figure it out.
11: There's nothing wrong with that at all. Let's take our final break here. Doug High is with us. Former anchor at Channel 36 and maybe new anchor at your TV station. Coming soon to a TV near you. 859-253-5959. 3-day forecast goes like this. I'm going to do the long one. I'll do the short version. Slight chance of some rain today, otherwise 91 and wind. I want to say wind chill. Heat index of 105 today, and the same for tomorrow. Get your stuff done in the morning. If you have to work outside, don't you feel for, you know what? You and I are so spoiled sitting in this air-conditioned booth.
12: Well, I have two strapping sons that the lawn's been bequeathed to them now. So, yeah.
11: But now the guys that's up on that roof.
12: I cannot think
11: how horrible that
12: that's
11: would
12: right.
11: be.
12: That's
11: I mean,
12: right. that's tough work.
11: Thank God, you know, I had to work with my hands.
12: We actually had to go get jobs, Jack. It'd be bad news.
11: I wouldn't be able to do it. Right now it is, let's just call it cloudy. That's what it is. And 79, that's your official weather station, 97.3 FM, WVLK, and 590 AM. You can join Emily and me any morning that you want, Doug. We don't pay anything, but
12: okay. We
11: have a good time.
12: That sounds good.
11: Yeah.
12: Yeah. Getting the ball here.
11: Jewel Financial, we've talked about them for years, have changed their name. 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
11: 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Hi. Doug, you are retired military, 23 years with the Navy. And there's a memorial event that is coming up that is important to you and will be important to us, too. Let's hear about it.
12: Yeah, I'm deeply honored to have been asked to serve as MC for this, Jack. We're dedicating the Global War on Terrorism Memorial at Veterans Park on September 11th.
11: Wow.
12: And this honors the nine...
11: 25th anniversary.
12: Yes, we're honoring the nine sons of Kentucky, sons of Lexington, who made the ultimate sacrifice for us in Iraq and Afghanistan. So it's going to be a very, very special day, 2 p.m. On September 11th at Veterans Park, and the mayor will be there, Andy Barr will be there, our most senior military leadership in Kentucky will be there, and it's going to be a really special day.
11: Where were you on September the 11th, 25 years ago?
12: I was here. I was in Lexington, and just in absolute shock, so much shock that I joined the Navy.
11: But you were on the air?
12: I was not on the air. No. I was actually in between TV stations. I'd left Channel 27, and I was actually doing, I don't know if you remember an old outfit called Wincom.
11: Oh, yeah.
12: That I was moderating Dr. Stephen Covey's satellite teleconferences, the author of Seven Habits of Highly Effective People.
11: Well, you've had a really interesting career.
12: It has been wild. Yeah. And so this happens. And I talked to my wife at night, and I said, look, I need to do something. This is a call to action. So I was blessed to get a spot in public affairs in the Navy Reserve.
11: That's terrific. We got a minute. What's the best, funniest, worst interview you ever did? I don't care which one.
12: Oh, gosh.
11: I know I'm asking for it.
12: I love William Shatner. Bill and his wife are friends now, I'm honored to say, and with their Kentucky connection, Lisa and I really enjoy their company. We try to get together two or three times a year. He's amazing. 95, working harder than me times four. he's got a heavy metal album coming out soon, believe it or not. So, I mean, he won't stop.
11: I've interviewed him
12: many times. Yes. Yeah. Great guy. Most curious guy I've ever met. Wants to know everything about you.
11: Doug, you're going to land on your feet.
12: There's no question about that.
11: And thank you so much for being with us.
12: Honored to be here. Thanks for having me.
11: And we'll be back tomorrow morning at 6:05.
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11: Slight chance of showers later as well, partly sunny later than that. I don't know how they rate these things. High temperature of 91 with a heat index of 105. I'm going to get me something cold to drink and stay inside. I don't know about you. 20% chance of showers tonight, 73. Tomorrow, 92 and a heat index once again of 105. Nasty. Nasty. Sunny and hot on Sunday, 94. Monday, the rain comes back. The temperature goes down slightly to 89 degrees. And right now we have 79 degrees at your official weather station, 97.3 FM and 590 AM WVLK Lexington. Our time is 10 o'clock.
1: Two accused killers back in court this morning. I'm Dave Anthony, Fox News. First, right now in South Carolina, it's Alec Murdaugh at a hearing before he's put on trial again next year after the state Supreme Court overturned his murder convictions.
2: Murdaugh, who will likely serve the rest of his life behind bars after pleading guilty to millions of dollars in state and federal financial crimes, nonetheless wants to prove he is not the shooter who killed his wife Maggie and their youngest son Paul on their hunting estate back in 2021.
1: Fox's Jonathan Sarri outside the court in Lexington, South Carolina. Next hour, it's Luigi Mangione's turn in federal court in New York City. Fox's Brian Yenis is there.
3: He could plead guilty to federal interstate stalking charges resulting in the death of UnitedHealthcare CEO Brian Thompson. A senior DOJ source tells Fox News there is no plea deal today. He's promised nothing in return and is allowed to plead guilty if he chooses. We're told the DOJ will push for the maximum sentence of life in prison without parole.
1: A guilty plea in the federal case could allow Mangione to try to get state murder charges dismissed under New York's double jeopardy laws. The World War II Memorial in Washington, D.C., vandalized, spray-painted pink, upsetting Iraq War veteran Deborah Mortensen, who tells Fox News Digital.
9: People fought and died for our country, and it's dishonoring this country and all we've been through.
1: President Trump is angry, posting on Truth Social, there can be no greater insult, adding, we're on the vandals' trail, writing, where do these animals come from? And we're just learning the president's asking the Supreme Court to allow White House ballroom construction to continue after a judge ordered a halt to that building. And at Kennedy Center, the board has voted to put the president's name back on, calling it the Kennedy Center restored and renovated by President Donald J. Trump. Democratic Congresswoman Joyce Beatty, whose lawsuit led to a judge order name removal, calls it an attempt to circumvent that. America's listening to Fox.
13: We're partly to mostly cloudy, hot and muggy with highs around 90 Friday. Watch for a few afternoon showers and storms. Could be strong to severe, damaging wind, heavy rain. Isolated to a few showers and storms Saturday, mainly northeast, but the big story the rest of the weekend is the heat and humidity. Low to mid-90s, the heat index easily in the triple digits. Keep it cool if you can. I'm meteorologist Tom Ackerman with your LEX 18 Storm Tracker forecast on Lexington's news, traffic, and weather station, 97.3 FM WVLK.
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13: All right, we're back. I've got more Democrat Hassan Piker. Greatest tragedy of the 20th century is the fall of the Soviet Union. He's Vladimir Putin's buddy. He's Putin's poodle and Democrat Party influencer extraordinaire. Let's go to the telephones before I get back to the rest of Hassan Piker, the speaking for the Democrat Party. Let's go to Rob calling from Montgomery County, Maryland. Roberto, you're on the Chris Plant Show.
14: Mr. Chris, good morning, and thank you very much for putting me on. I appreciate it, man.
13: You betcha.
14: Hey, you know, this open-air insane asylum we have, you know, whatever happened to St. E's, I think we need to see if we can open up a St. E's in every state in the country and have a big D only in front of it.
13: Honestly, we had a great insane asylum in Washington, D.C., and it was scary. It was like a horror movie, big 100-year-old red brick buildings. We threw John Hinckley in there for a period of time. And you see that John Hinckley was making overtures to Jodie Foster the other day?
14: Yeah.
13: I'm serious. He was. He was. You're right. We need to reopen giant insane asylums for the criminally insane, because the Democrats are making them like farmers grow rutabagas.
14: Yeah, they're crawling by the day. But I really called on a more serious note. Congressman Gill in Texas, you had a caller on yesterday that called in from Texas, and his main concerns, or one of them, was that if one of these communists gets into Congress and is actually a real communist, and they get put on one of these select committees by accident or not by accident, you know, that's a critical thing for our country. But, you know, it amazes me. Remember when I mentioned about a month or so ago, I was fortunate enough to get on your show, and I said, this Communist Control Act of 1954, we need to resurrect that, like, now. I actually called his office this morning in Texas. You could actually get through and leave a message, whereas I don't think you could do that with any of these other congresspeople.
13: Yeah, Brandon Gill's an impressive young member of Congress. And, yeah, we played a bunch of audio of him yesterday talking about the commies, the Democrat Party, the Islamists, the open borders. And he's a sharp guy. He's a good guy. I think he's got a future in American politics, unlike Pramila Jayapal. And where do you hear Hassan Piker?
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15: We're partly to mostly cloudy, hot and muggy with highs around 90 Friday. Watch for a few afternoon showers and storms. Could be strong to severe, damaging wind, heavy rain. Isolated to a few showers and storms Saturday, mainly northeast. But the big story the rest of the weekend is the heat and humidity. Low to mid-90s. The heat index easily in the triple digits. Keep it cool if you can. I'm meteorologist Tom Ackerman with your LEX 18 Storm Tracker forecast on Lexington's news, traffic and weather station, 97.3 FM WVLK.
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12: Yes, sir. Yeah, watching New York, the Mangione trial, where there are boys and girls celebrating Luigi Mangione, who love assassination because Hassan Piker said that the healthcare executive is guilty of mass social murder or something like that, Brian Thompson. Reminds me of the Democrat that self-immolated outside the courthouse where President Trump was on trial for having a non-disclosure agreement, which every network and every newspaper has dozens of, if not hundreds of. Let's go back to the telephones, Michael. Let's go to David, calling from the famous Sandy Hook, Connecticut. David, you're on the Chris Plant Show.
13: Good morning, Chris.
12: Hey, Dave.
13: Hey, Chris, I just want to have a statement that as a pro United States American, we're fighting a two-front war over here. We have the Democrat Communist Party, and we have the Muslim Party. And it's a two-front fight now.
12: Mm-hmm.
13: I don't know how we do this, but we're in for the fight of our lives because they're out to take down this country.
12: Yep. You're not wrong. You're certainly not wrong, David. And you're right. And the left has aligned themselves with the Islamists, with political Islam. You know, you got peaceful Muslim led next door. Fine. The Democrats are inciting war.
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15: We're partly to mostly cloudy, hot and muggy with highs around 90 Friday. Watch for a few afternoon showers and storms. Could be strong to severe, damaging wind, heavy rain. Isolated to a few showers and storms Saturday, mainly northeast. But the big story the rest of the weekend is the heat and humidity. Low to mid-90s, the heat index easily in the triple.

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6: I gotta tell you, if you're a Democrat, and I'm gonna say I don't want you to live in my neighborhood, but my neighborhood's about 99.8% Democrat, of course. You can smell the mental illness in the neighborhood. Hakeem Jeffries is jihadi. His uncle mentored him growing up. Professor Leonard Jeffries, a famous and notorious anti-Semite, raising Hakeem. He's named Hakeem. Hakeem Jeffries. And he was naturally at the National Association of Black Journalists. They have a convention. If you had one of white journalists, that would be racist. But with the National Association of Black Journalist, the president, Aaron Haynes, and listen to this little exchange with the Democrat leader, the man who would be Speaker of the House if.
11: With these midterm elections in November, you've got the Democratic Socialists of America, DSA, with several candidates who are on the ballot headed into these midterm elections. Your thoughts on what that energy, how that represents some of the change that you are talking about that's happening in the progressive wing of your party?
12: Yeah, so I think we'll see, you know, what happens in terms of what the caucus looks like on the other side of the midterm election. Certainly our focus right now is making sure that we win as many seats as we can in November, flip as many red seats blue, and take the gavels back.
6: Yeah, isn't that great? Yeah, even Rahm Emanuel, my high school classmate, even Rahm Emanuel says, you know, he's going a little crazy. He's saying the Democrat Party said, you know, we're not turning blue states into midnight blue states. The Democratic Socialists of America, he says, is a different political party. And now that's unfortunately for you, Rahm, that's not true.
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14: This is a Fox News alert. Luigi Mangione admits everything. I'm Lisa Brady. Moments ago in federal court, the man charged with killing UnitedHealthcare executive Brian Thompson, pleading guilty and admitting details of the crime, telling the judge he knew what he was doing, that he used a 3D printer to make the gun, researched where a company event was happening in New York City, and killed Thompson, adding that this followed years of pain from a back injury.
15: And while he faces life in prison without parole, the sentencing is entirely up to the judge, Margaret Garnett, and that will not happen today, though.
14: Fox's Brian Yenes at Manhattan Federal Court, where the judge has just set sentencing for December 8th. 18th, just over 2 years since Thompson's death. The Thompson family sitting in the front row as Mangione confessed to the crime and changed his plea. In the federal case, Mangione faced two counts of stalking leading to Thompson's death. He is still charged with murder in a separate state case with trial scheduled to begin in September. It's not clear yet if that will go forward now because of a New York double jeopardy law. An arrest made in the nation's capital where a woman is accused of vandalizing the World War II memorial with spray paint. President Trump calling it an insult to American heroes. The president visits New York today to talk about crime.
16: The president is visiting Nassau County's Police Academy on Long Island, along with Attorney General Todd Blanche and FBI Director Kash Patel. President Trump often speaks of falling crime rates during his second term and will tout the single largest year-to-year drop in violent crime since FBI records began in 1936. Nassau County Executive Bruce Blakeman is the Republican nominee for New York governor, challenging Democrat Kathy Hochul. President Trump has endorsed Blakeman.
14: Fox's Jared Halpern at the White House. Again, our top story, Luigi Mangione pleading guilty in his federal case. 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
17: We're partly to mostly cloudy, hot and muggy with highs around 90 Friday. Watch for a few afternoon showers and storms. Could be strong to severe, damaging wind, heavy rain. Isolated to a few showers and storms Saturday, mainly northeast. But the big story the rest of the weekend is the heat and humidity. Low to mid-90s. The heat index easily in the triple digits. Keep it cool if you can. I'm meteorologist Tom Ackerman with your LEX 18 Storm Tracker forecast on Lexington's news, traffic and weather station, 97.3 FM WVLK.
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7: All right, we'll have Soren Aldeco joining us coming up on the program. We'll talk to this detransitioner, this young woman who was put through a total nightmare by the medical industry and then promptly abandoned the second. She's like, wait a second, I actually was born a girl. I don't want to do this anymore. Her story, you got to hear it, is coming up on the program. But the breaking news this hour I want to make sure to share with you is that Luigi Mangione, the left's favorite assassin, their favorite murderer, has now admitted in open court to shooting dead Brian Thompson, the UnitedHealthcare CEO. Luigi Mangione admitted Friday, today, that he shot a healthcare executive to death in Midtown Manhattan in 2024 as he pleaded guilty to federal stalking charges, the New York Times with the report here. He said, quote, I shot Mr. Thompson in Manhattan. I understood that my actions would place him in fear of death or bodily injury. I knew what I was doing was illegal. If that sounds like bizarre wording, that's because it was written by his lawyers, and he just read it out. Accepting the plea, Judge Margaret M. Garnett said she will sentence Mr. Mangione on December 18th. He faces a maximum of life in prison. Mr. Mangione showed virtually no emotion during the proceeding, but answered questions solemnly and clearly. Mr. Mangione, 28, was not charged with murder in the federal case, which accused him only of

While retinitis pigmentosa takes Mark's vision, his family gives him hope, whether at the family business or at home with his wife and sons. He knows he's not fighting alone. For 50 years, the Foundation Fighting Blindness has funded research into treatments and cures for blinding retinal diseases, providing hope to people with vision loss. And for Mark, winning the fight means being there for his family. The Foundation Fighting Blindness. 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

0: going to bring them into college. What? For what reason? To put them into some deep, desperate form of bondage known as debt? For what reason? It is, it's the whole, you want to talk about a systemic problem? It's right there. It's right there. Just kicking these kids along, pretending like, oh, yeah, you did it. You made it through the grade. They accomplished nothing. They haven't been educated. They can't read. And now he's ending up with them at their very last stop inside of the government schools, inside of a high school. And he's breaking down by what he has to deal with. It's hard to blame him. Imagine if I'm not saying every school system's broken, but too many of them are. Imagine if the school system across our country was more focused on that instead of, oh, do we have asexual bathrooms or whatever, or can the boys use the girls' room? Or do you understand the stupidity? This is why parents were going to school board meetings, confronting these school boards, saying, what the hell are you doing here? You should be educating my children. And that's not happening at far too many schools. So yeah, the vice president's right. If you're going to make America great again, it's going to involve tackling these real problems. That's what needs to happen. And some of these teachers, they're dealing with it on the front lines. Unbelievable. More ahead on The Vince Show.
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4: We're partly to mostly cloudy, hot and muggy with highs around 90 Friday. Watch for a few afternoon showers and storms. Could be strong to severe, damaging wind, heavy rain. Isolated to a few showers and storms Saturday, mainly northeast. But the big story the rest of the weekend is the heat and humidity. Low to mid-90s. The heat index easily in the triple digits. Keep it cool if you can. I'm meteorologist Tom Ackerman with your LEX18 Storm Tracker forecast on Lexington's news traffic and weather station, 97.3 FM WVLK.
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16: America 250. Celebrating 250 years of the greatest nation on the planet. August 15th, 1914, the Panama Canal opens. Doubters scoffed as the U.S. planned to dig across 50 miles of rugged hills and hot, mosquito-infested jungles to connect the Atlantic and Pacific Oceans. Teddy Roosevelt told his engineers to
17: make dirt fly.
16: Begun in 1904, the head engineer quit after battling red tape, logistics, and exhaustion. In 1907, Roosevelt appointed Colonel George Washington Goethals as the new chief engineer. He used an army of 57,000 civilians and soldiers to dig up more than 20 million cubic yards of earth and create giant locks powered by electric motors designed by a new company called General Electric. In an unforgiving jungle, through rain, mosquitoes, and hard working conditions, nearly 6,000 workers died from setbacks like explosions, mudslides, and yellow fever. Goethals completed the project, and the Panama Canal opened to traffic in 1914. One of the world's greatest engineering feats. This has been America 250. Happy birthday, America.
0: Panama Canal, President Trump wants to get that back. Who gave that up? Was that Republicans or Democrats? Who did that? Oh, that was right. That was Jimmy Carter. He was a Democrat. Democrat Jimmy Carter. Yeah, President Trump wants that back. And it is a great feat. The president's a builder, so it's actually not a shock that he's in on the details of the Panama Canal. He talks about all those deaths all the time, and what it took to create that passage. Because, you know, there was nothing like it until the Panama Canal existed. He had to go very far to the south. In order to figure out a way to move all of that shipping traffic, and the Panama Canal changed world history.
18: Sidebar, the French tried like 20 years earlier, and 20,000 French died and were not successful.
0: They lost a lot of people attempting what the United States was able to achieve, but still so many deaths just an amazing piece of American history. Thank you once again, Jim, for putting that together for us as we look back on 250 great years of American history. So many challenges, so many triumphs. Very, very, very cool to reflect on. You know, I was talking about the literacy problem a moment ago. We were talking about how American students, far too many of them, can't read in the United States. And I hate just talking about problems. I love talking also about solutions, because I feel like it's good to help people feel like there's a way out, because there is a way out of this. And let me just start with the most basic one, if I can. Just read to your kids. Read to them. From a very young age, before they can read, read to your kids. Then read with your kids. And then get them books that you know and love and have the kid read the books. That sequence of events is really, really important to the upbringing of your child. Very. I know that so much of this, if you look at a societal ill and you look at a map of it and you're like, well, why is that happening? Like anything, like the birth rate, anything, just pick anything, illiteracy. And then you look at the map and you see terrible data, terrible data, terrible data. The graph, it'll go back to a year. You ready for the year? Let me see if you can, Jim, can you guess the year? It's in the early 2000s. Is there a year that you could peg so many societal ills to? I'll tell you what it is. It's 2007. What happened in 2007? The arrival of the iPhone. 2007, the arrival of the iPhone. So I'm not saying the iPhone is a terrible device. I am saying that it is not a coincidence that so many of the negative trajectories in the course of history arrived at the same moment that the smart screen arrived, that the device arrived. 2007. Look, I'm serious. Anytime you see something, you're like, that's a weird data. Like, why was it 2007? The iPhone. And so now when these kids are coming up, and you probably see it, maybe if you don't have it in your own life, maybe you were wise enough to try and keep the device away from the child at an early age. But you'll be sitting at a restaurant or something, and you'll notice there's like a couple there. You ever have one of these experiences, Jim? There'll be a young couple there that got a kid or two, and the kids are on the devices, and the adults are speaking to each other. Or maybe everybody at the table's on a device. Perhaps that's what's going on. But the device is raising the child, or the device is distracting the kid. The kid was crying too much. The kid was too interested in everything else that was going on. Just hand them a device. And they're on the device. And the device is a substitute for everything. The device has become a substitute for parenting. The device has become a substitute for attention. The device has become a substitute for getting an education. Or maybe the parent was lulled into some sort of false sense of security. Oh, they can get an education on the device. There's educational programming out there. There is. There's educational programming. Some of it is value. I'm not questioning that. But it's not a substitute for becoming literate. It's not a substitute for the books. So enjoy books with your child. One of the earliest books that we enjoyed with our daughter, a series of books, was Richard Scarry books. You know Richard Scarry? Richard Scarry has these great books, including there's a famous book called Cars and Trucks and Things That Go. And if you look at a Richard Scarry book, it's kind of funny. In some ways, it's antiquated because, of course, the era in which Richard Scarry was doing the illustrations and authoring these things. But it's you look at them, and the book, the way it works is you can see the way things are built. It'll be like a cross-section of an entire building, and you can see the inner working of the plumbing and the electrical wires and the way it all operates and all of the various little characters who are moving about in the world of Richard Scarry. It's pretty cool, actually. And the kids start with it just as a picture book. They like the images. They love the images, the cartoons that are in the book. But as they get a little bit older, they begin to associate the words with the images. They're looking, what does this mean? And then they begin to think about, well, how does this work? You see, it's basically, especially little kids, they spend a lot of time with the same book. One of the cool things to watch a kid do is memorize a book and pretend to read it. Have you had this experience where they'll be flipping through a book and you've read it to them so many times, and then they start pretending to read the book. They've memorized you doing it. So they'll flip page by page. Yeah, like a Dr. Seuss book. They'll flip page by page, and they'll pretend that they're reading, but they just have simply memorized the words that came out of your mouth. But then eventually they begin to associate those words directly with the letters that they're now beginning to read that are coming off the page. You can build a love of reading inside of your home. And books are everywhere. They're dirt cheap. You can find used books are all over the place. People aren't reading them. So you can. Your kids can. Jim, do you have these little libraries at all in your neighborhoods?
18: Yes, we do.
0: In Texas? I think that's a cool feature. I don't. Now, granted, I don't know that I've ever cracked open a little library and found a tremendous amount of great reading material. It seems like people drop off old, unused, smutty adult novels that they're not reading anymore.
18: I think my book is in there.
0: Oh, your book is in the little libraries?
18: Yes.
0: You had a couple copies of your book you dropped off in the little libraries? I like that. That's smart. See, there is some good reading in the little libraries. But I'm distracted by this because I care about it. I just think it's wonderful to develop inculcate a love of reading in your child early. I remember talking many years ago, I guess, with Dr. Matt Spaulding and his wife over at Hillsdale College. I saw them at an event, and we were chatting about our kids and books and reading, because that's the kind of nerds we are. And his lovely wife, Mrs. Spaulding, was saying, you've got to read The Chronicles of Narnia to your daughter. Read C.S. Lewis's The Chronicles of Narnia to your daughter. It's a great experience to do that. We did that with our kids. We loved it. And so I did. I started reading The Chronicles, and we loved it. It was a great experience. And Chronicles of Narnia is a great book to read with your kids for a million different reasons. First of all, C.S. Lewis is a brilliant writer, really interesting writer, very accessible. Chronicles of Narnia is a wonderful book. The books are, this is just like in the case of a lot of books and movies, the books are, of course, superior to the movies. So the movies are nice, but the books are just fantastic. And they're not only are they a fictional, wonderful, and interesting world that C.S. Lewis has created, it's also Christian allegory. So it's filled with all of these this imagery that leads you towards a broader understanding of the Christian story in the book. Aslan the lion and Jesus Christ. You begin to connect these things. The older you get, you begin to connect these fond memories, these wonderful stories that you've heard, with the greatest story ever told. Again, wonderful. So if I can offer any word of advice, I'm not saying I'm the greatest parent ever, trust me. But if I can offer any word of advice towards raising literate and well-read and engaging children, I've got one of those. She's very literate, very well-read, very engaged. It's just start them early. Develop a love. That's all. That's all. I'm meaning to tell you, and now on another story that's going on today, is about what just happened in Washington, D.C. If we had people who really appreciated our history, we wouldn't have whack jobs attacking the World War II memorial. Did you see this? A crazed woman, we now know it's a woman, lefty, of course, attacked the World War II memorial this week, vandalizing this great memorial to our nation's heroes and doing two things. One, pouring all sorts of, I guess, like soap bubbles into the fountain such that the fountain is now just overflowing with these bubbles. It's just like everywhere. I don't know if you might think that's harmless or something. I think it's awful. I mean, she's defacing the monument. People are going there. It just looks cartoonish and ridiculous. It should just be a beautiful flowing fountain in honor of our nation's war heroes. And now she's tried to turn it into a joke. And then she also dumped a bunch of red paint all over the monument. And she recorded herself doing it, these whack jobs. She recorded herself and she posted it to social media. In fact, Fox 5, the local D.C. Fox affiliate, had some of this coverage before news of her arrest today. Take a listen to what they had to say.
19: And I will wait here to be arrested.
20: Footage posted to Facebook Thursday, a woman appears to spray paint the World War II memorial and tell the camera she's ready to be arrested.
21: It was me. I'm doing it. I did it. It's on camera.
20: The video goes on to show the woman put something in the water that causes it to bubble. Police at this hour have not yet confirmed whether they've seen the video obtained by Fox 5 or made any arrests.
22: I can't believe that Washington, D.C., our nation's capital, has turned into this.
20: Tourists in town to see the monuments were stunned and were kept far back from the damages police investigated. But photos by a local photographer show it up close. The words clean hands, dirty money, bubbles lingered for hours.
23: They fought for our country, and then to do something like this, it's shocking to me.
0: You know, these lefties, do you realize how incoherent all of this is? Like, They say stuff like, we're fighting fascism. Have you heard this before? We're anti-fascists. We're Antifa. We're fighting fascism. Okay, so you're attacking the World War II memorial? You're attacking the men who defeated fascism? Are you even thinking, is there a brain inside your head? What are you doing? This is, you know what this is? It's Trump derangement. It's just hating Trump. And also, to be clear, this is further confirmation that lefties keep vandalizing the National Mall. That's also a big conspiracy theory on the left. Over on Blue Sky, they keep theorizing that, oh, nope, nobody's vandalizing anything. This stuff just sucks. Trump's terrible at managing the National Mall. It's all falling apart. It's not vandalism. The woman recorded herself doing it. She recorded herself. She posted it to social media. She said, come and get me. Well, they got her. Jeanine Pirro, the U.S. attorney, announcing this morning, they got her. They got this idiot. Her name's Melissa L. Ferris. Jeanine Pirro has posted an image of her. I was wondering about this. I saw somebody else say this, too. It's a smart point, but I'm going to borrow it. Which is, we got these flock cameras all over the country now, apparently. Flock cameras are everywhere. You think a couple of them could be pointed at the World War II Memorial, perhaps? To pick up the lefties who are trying to vandalize this tribute to America's heroes? Well, we do have images, it turns out. Those are all over social media of this goofy-looking woman. U.S. Attorney Jeanine Pirro writes, vandalizing our World War II memorial is a despicable attack on a sacred monument honoring the Americans who fought and died for our freedom. Those Americans include my father and grandfather. This morning, we are filing two felony charges, depredation against property of the United States and destruction of veterans' memorials in federal district court against Melissa L. Ferris. Offenses that carry penalties of up to 10 years in prison. She's now in custody. Well, that was quick. That was quick. This took place yesterday. They had her in custody by this morning. That's good news. That's good news. Lock her up. More ahead on The Vince Show.
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0: Yeah, President Trump and some of his top law enforcement guys are up in Nassau County, New York right now, talking to the cops and celebrating a huge drop in crime in the United States. 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
0: Attorney General Todd Blanche speaking to the cops up there in New York.
14: As Cass just told you, it is hard to overstate the effectiveness of what we did in 2025. The first year of this administration, we saw the largest decrease in violent crimes in 100 years.
0: Pretty big.
14: And what that shows you, it shows you what happens when you have a leader, when you have President Trump empowering all of us, empowering me, empowering federal law enforcement to partner with our state and local cops, sheriffs, everybody. It happens when you back the blue every step of the way. My administration, in my Department of Justice, if anybody touches a federal law enforcement officer in any way inappropriate, we will prosecute them to the fullest extent of the law.
0: Tell them. Tell them. Tell those lefties. All those insurrectionists out there. The New York Times defends the insurrection.
14: I was recently confirmed as Attorney General of the United States, and I will...
0: I like the applause. That's good.
14: And I am not taking my foot off the gas. I know that the men and women in law enforcement, many in this room, many behind me, they want to know that their leaders support them, and we do.
0: Yeah.
14: They want to know that we support the work they're doing, the fact that they're sacrificing their lives, that they're missing holidays, they're missing weekends, they're missing dinners, so that we all can live in a safe community. And I will commit that I will hold every criminal accountable until every community in this country is as safe as Nassau County.
0: What a great story. What a great attorney general. What a great country. I'll be back with you Monday right here on The Vince Show.
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37: An important step toward justice. I'm Lisa Brady, Fox News. That's how the family of Brian Thompson describes what happened today in Manhattan federal court, where Luigi Mangione pleaded guilty to federal stalking charges, admitting he killed the UnitedHealthcare executive traveling to New York City to target him.
38: He shot Thompson twice at close range. The second shot came as Mr. Thompson turned and faced the defendant. The defendant did this as everyday New Yorkers walked nearby.
37: U.S. Attorney James McDonald says federal prosecutors will seek the maximum penalty, life in prison without parole, and that no grievance justifies murder. Defense Attorney Karen Agnifilo says Mangione felt the healthcare system destroyed his life after years of back pain, also criticizing simultaneous prosecutions.
39: Despite this being a single isolated event, Mr. Mangione has been unfairly treated since the outset in every way and has successfully fought off terrorism charges and the death penalty.
37: The defense will seek dismissal of a state murder charge, arguing double jeopardy under New York law. President Trump is set to speak at a police academy on New York's Long Island, highlighting falling crime rates, earlier taking questions from reporters and downplaying concerns about longer than usual deployments for U.S. warships.
40: The USS Abraham Lincoln will soon be relieved amid growing concerns from some Navy families and lawmakers about morale on the warship.
41: That ship is moving right now. We're very short.
0: importantly, and it's being replaced with another very similar ship.
40: The Lincoln has been at sea for 9 months, first deployed in the Pacific before sailing to the Middle East ahead of the war with Iran. Asked if he's worried about the length of deployments, President Trump told reporters,
0: No. Not nearly long enough.
40: Pentagon officials have characterized some reporting about conditions aboard the Lincoln as misrepresented.
37: Fox's Jared Halpern at the White House. 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
9: There could be some thunder showers in the area, and some of those may come with gusty winds. Odds are we won't get them, but we could. Otherwise, hot and humid, high near 90. We're at 87 right now, feels like 96. Scattered thunderstorms, a possibility early tonight, then partly cloudy skies with a low of 72. A hot weekend ahead, clouds and sun mixed tomorrow, 92. Sunny, hot and humid, 95 on Sunday. And then we're back down to 87 on Monday with scattered thunderstorms around. 87 feels like 96 at 97.3 FM and 590 AM WVLK.
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9: 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Maybe it's been a long week for you. School starting here in Fayette County, middle of the week. That can be a little bit stressful. So heading into what I hope will be a good weekend for you, and we'll try to get it started in a pleasant way for you. Nice to have you with us. Here's the phone number if you'd like to be a part of the program, either over the phone or on the Stuttgart Motors text line, 859-253-5959. And the email address is cruiser at wvlkam.com. The Mangione thing obviously dominating the news. You heard a recap from Fox News at the top of the hour, and I'm going to bring it up here in a moment. But a couple other criminal stories closer to home. Shannon Gilday, the man found guilty but mentally ill of murdering Jordan Morgan during a Madison County home invasion back in February of 2022, officially sentenced to prison today. Madison Circuit Judge Cole Meyer handed down the sentence recommended by the jury during Gilday's trial, life in prison with the possibility of parole after 25 years. Gilday will be given credit for the 4 years he's already served, so he's eligible for parole in 21 years. Gilday received an additional 17 years in prison for all of his non-murder charges, including the attempted murders of three other Morgan family members. This guy broke into Wesley Morgan's home on Willis Branch Road in Madison County. He wanted to get to Wesley Morgan's massive survival bunker, which was built under the mansion, which I guess had been highlighted in the media. He shot and killed Jordan Morgan, also shot Wesley Morgan during a gunfight in the house. So Gilday, he goes to trial in Shelby County, found guilty but mentally ill after a couple of weeks of testimony. The jury made up of six men, six women, deliberated for 5 hours, returned its verdict. So guilty but mentally ill, and so he is in life in prison and, again, parole in 21 years. Wesley Morgan believes legal standards around the mental health issues give suspects like Gilday more opportunities to avoid punishment. You know, the Ronald Exantis thing, we saw the same thing, didn't we? Wesley Morgan. And he was involved in government, was he not? Mr. Morgan at one time. He says, I've lost respect for our government. He said this after Gilday was sentenced today. Our nation cannot survive without laws or justice, and justice did not exist at this time. They wanted harsher punishment. Despite the judge clarifying that she was limited by Kentucky law in sentencing Gilday because of the mental health aspect of this, Judge Meyer said she read statements from multiple victims and listened to the stories of Jordan Morgan provided by her family and understands the impact her death had. Despite the legal limitation, I can understand Wesley Morgan's frustration. I mean, the trauma, he had to sell his house because of the trauma associated. He didn't want to live there. His daughter was shot and killed there. He had a gunfight with a guy that had intruded their home. He said the family also used to keep firearms locked in a safe. Now guns are out in the open. Wesley Morgan said, when Gilday broke into our home, he made our house feel unsafe for all of us. So it does seem, I can certainly understand and sympathize where Wesley Morgan believes that at least in terms of the justice system, now whether or not he can ever forgive Mr. Gilday, as we are asked to do by our Savior, that's going to be between him and his Savior. But I can understand how he feels. I mean, this should have been life without parole in prison, and hopefully he won't get parole. And then some inexcusable vandalism on the World War II Memorial on the National Mall. And the person arrested for the vandalism is a woman from Kentucky, Melissa Ferris of Elizabethtown, facing two felony charges. Janine Pirro, the U.S. attorney for the District of Columbia, said the felony charges are, quote, depredation against property of the United States and destruction of veterans' memorials. Offenses carry penalties of up to 10 years in prison. She was arraigned today. The public defender's office says she's not yet listed in the system, so she had not been assigned an attorney yet. The arrest followed the discovery of the vandalism, which included bubbles filling a fountain and clean hands, dirty, and then the dollar sign written in red paint. How low can you go here? I mean, World War II obviously was a major sacrifice for families. There were men and women that lost their lives, families that lost sons and daughters. I mean, there is a president said on Truth Social, there can be no greater insult to those American heroes who died in World War II. So somebody obviously upset with Trump or with the government or with whatever. But it doesn't. It's just like Luigi Mangione and his attorneys are out there today, dredging up the old. Well, Mangione said thought the system had failed him. The health care system had failed him. This was a guy that had some means. This was not a guy who was scraping to get by. But it doesn't mean that you can take the law into your own hands or, in this case, go vandalize a memorial that's dedicated to people that didn't do anything to you. In fact, if they did something to you, they did it for you. I mean, I think we would all have to agree that we could have lost our sovereignty, we could have lost our liberty if we had not prevailed in World War II. Our very freedom and liberty is because of the battle that we won, the war that we won in World War II. I mean, that's my take on it. This is disgusting, and there's a reason why the penalties are so high. She's facing two felonies. Each one's got 10 years in prison attached to it. My question would be, I don't know, though. It's almost like mass shooters, and you sit here and try to find some rationale that would excuse it or some rationale to explain it, and you can't. Like, this doesn't solve anything. It's like mass shootings don't solve anything. Obviously, somebody's got a grievance. So I would imagine, I'm trying to look, I didn't see anything as to how she was caught. I would imagine there were cameras, I would think. Now, this comes after President Trump said vandals damaged the nearby Lincoln Memorial reflecting pool, that it was deliberately damaged. And, you know, he's been in a battle there with Jeanine Pirro about all of this. But, yeah, unfortunately, the woman from Elizabethtown, Kentucky, Melissa Ferris, who I don't know anything about her. Jeanine Pirro said vandalizing our World War II memorial is a despicable attack on a sacred monument honoring the Americans who fought and died for our freedom. All right. And then there's Luigi Mangione. I guess he posed as an investor be able to get access to Mr. Thompson. Thompson was in New York, I guess, for a big investor's powwow. And Luigi Mangione, in his explanation today, in which he pled guilty to killing Mr. Thompson, posed as an investor at a firm managing $50 billion in assets and requesting information. That's what Mangione said he emailed to United Healthcare leadership. Says he knew what he was doing, knew that he had killed Mr. Thompson. He told the judge he called United Healthcare, posing as an investor to get information about the conference. Mangione was seated when he was given the opportunity to address the court. After years of enduring pain from a broken back, I learned United Healthcare would hold an investor's conference. I mean, he went there to shoot Thompson. He said, on the morning of December 4, 2024, I shot Mr. Thompson in Manhattan. I knew what I was doing. Federal prosecutors summarized some of the evidence they would have introduced had there been a trial, including security camera video. They say Mangione shows him arriving in New York on a bus, following Thompson around the Hilton on the morning of the murder, and then the video of the shooting itself. And it's pretty chilling stuff right there in the middle of the street, right there on the sidewalk. This was the first time, I guess, that Brian Thompson's family had ever put eyes on him in a courtroom. The first time they'd ever shown up for any kind of a hearing was today, and they released a statement. So it would appear that probably this federal prosecution now is going to nullify the state's authority to prosecute crimes acting out of the same conduct. Is it a little bit of, and pardon the pun, I don't mean to be flippant here, but is it a bit of overkill? I mean, to try him again in New York. And according to Andrew McCarthy, who is a former federal prosecutor, I think in the same district where all this was hashed out today, says the New York State is pretty defendant-friendly. New York, Mr. McCarthy writes, follows a doctrine of equitable double jeopardy that is significantly broader than the federal double jeopardy under the Fifth Amendment. The state's doctrine holds that prosecutors from whatever jurisdictions should be limited to one attempt to try a defendant for any and all crimes that arise out of a single factual transaction, like a drug deal. Now, the transaction may give rise to multiple crimes, conspiracy, attempt, transportation of illegal narcotics, possession with intention to distribute, etc. New York state prosecutors are thus barred from bringing a subsequent prosecution if a different jurisdiction, like the federal government, has already done it. If they've already prosecuted the same defendant for crimes arising out of the same transaction, and again, it would seem like it's overkill to me. You've sentenced him to life without parole on these charges, and that should do it. New York's not going to put him to death. I think that would have happened in a federal trial, and maybe the guilty verdict was to avoid that. So basically, it doesn't make sense, and New York generally bars itself from prosecuting if a different sovereign previously prosecuted a case involving the same defendant for crimes stemming from the same course of conduct. So, and even a crime like conspiracy, say I rob a bank, okay, and the feds have convicted me of bank robbery, New York prosecutors would not be able to charge me with, say, conspiracy to commit bank robbery because conspiracy and the robbery all arose out of the same criminal transaction. So that's the best way I understand all this. So we'll see. And the little Mangione babes were all out there today. You know, here's the thing. I mean, he'll fade from view. We'll forget about him. There'll be another pretty boy that'll be charged with something, and there'll be, I don't know, stalkers, weirdos. I just don't understand how you go up there, you know, and you support a guy who killed somebody in cold blood, even if you disagreed with what the guy did, even if you think he ran a reprehensible company. It's just not something that we do, nor can we allow to be done for any reason, even if he thinks he got screwed by the system. Talking about Mangione. And the reason he faces a sentence of life imprisonment is solely because Brian Thompson was killed. It's essentially a federal murder charge. I mean, they call it stalking or whatever else. But the bottom line is a murder and a murder charge and a federal murder charge. And so that's where the life imprisonment comes. So anyway, I'm sure it was quite a scene up there in Manhattan today at the Mangione federal trial, in which he did what was expected, and that was plead guilty to two of the federal stalking charges. All right, a little timeout coming here. 859-253-5959 for calls and texts. Here we go. 87 now. Feels like 96. Partly cloudy skies. Can't rule out a passing shower or a thunderstorm. It's going to be hot, humid, and it's going to be a hot weekend ahead. We're up to 92 tomorrow. Sunny, hot, humid, 95 on Sunday. Nobody's talking about any rain on Sunday, just hot and dry. Tonight we're down to 72. On Monday, a mix of sun and clouds. We get scattered thunderstorms back into the forecast. And Monday's high in the upper 80s. And right now, 87 feels like 96 at 97.3 FM and 590 AM WVLK.
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A couple of more law and order kind of things here. What do you think of this? Trump just gave the green light to American companies to carry out their own cyber attacks against hackers. You're going to hack us? We'll hack you back. What do you think of that idea? I mean, this is something that normally countries that we normally would not want to emulate, like Russia and China, this is what they do. Their spy agencies have long relied on contract hackers, according to the New York Times, working in the private sector to further their national security missions, in part so that the state can have plausible deniability. Well, it wasn't us. You know, normally companies, and I've seen that seen the same thing in this company. You take a defensive posture. Okay, what can we do? We know cyber security is something we need to take seriously. We've got a lot of employees out there. We don't need employees clicking on bogus stuff, and so we need to teach them. I've been saying here, and I'm not the only one, I think now, and I'm dead serious, we need to start putting in public school and even private school, whatever, in K through 12 somewhere. I don't know what grade you would do it, but we need to start teaching kids about phishing. And I'm not talking about fishing with a rod and a reel. I'm talking about fishing that starts with a P. And deep fake videos and AI. And even adults need to get smarter about how do you not click on something that's going to ensnare you into some sort of trap that might take your identity from you. And, of course, companies are real concerned about their employees knowing some basic things. In fact, our company will send out, like, bogus phishing emails from time to time, and if you click on it, you got to go back and watch a couple of videos again. I mean, we need to train seniors. We need to train adults. I'm not just talking about kids, but at least kids. Kids go to school, and kids are in an environment where they sit and learn things for 7-8 hours a day, or 6 hours, however long they're actually in school. And I think that needs to be part of a curriculum in this day and age. You need to know how to spot this stuff. Because if you don't, then you're going to click on something and then you're going to get swallowed down some big rabbit hole where your information now is going to belong to somebody else. So Trump's given the green light. Hey, if somebody comes out and attacks you, American companies, we'll harm them. Transnational criminal organizations pose a growing threat to American citizens, businesses, and national security, reads the memorandum that President Trump issued yesterday. Through Executive Order 14390 on March 6, 2026, cyber crime, combating fraud, okay, blah, blah, blah. I directed the federal government to take various actions to combat cyber-enabled crime harming American citizens. This memorandum expands the fight against TCO-perpetrated cyber crime. A TCO, that's transnational criminal organizations, expands the fight against those organizations by incorporating the ingenuity of the private sector. So the companies will be able to work with Homeland Security and the Justice Department to counter criminal cyber attacks and defend their own data. Again, across companies, across Democratic and Republican administrations, normally the priority was put up a wall of defense, educate your employees to the best of your knowledge. Have systems, have passwords that aren't 1, 2, 3, 4. You know, have passwords that are complicated. Have you noticed the passwords, especially if you work for a company, if you got to change your password, those passwords are getting longer now. And again, that's an effort to try to protect your information. Now, the memo says that it can involve only transnational criminal organizations that are separate from foreign governments, unless there's clear intelligence that establishes a connection. That's a big burden to clear. But and who are these groups? I mean, how do you literally define these kinds of groups? But what's interesting here is this gives companies now we're gonna employ our own ingenuity. You want to hack us? Okay, we'll hack you back better. It's an eye for an eye. But you got to do the defense too, because you don't want, I mean, one attack and then what happens? It just escalates. They're going to smack you back. We're going to smack them again, and back and forth it goes. So, I mean, I don't necessarily have an issue with this. I mean, why coddle these organizations, these criminal organizations? Hell, if we got some smart people that can hack them harder than they hacked us, fine, but you still better

0: priority or a plan, a defensive wall build as well. You can't let that go. If you're going to go more offensive, I don't think it's a reason to lessen your defensive measures, which is pretty much what we've been doing when it comes to protecting cyber data. Our question of the day is about mass government surveillance in this country. Do you agree or disagree with the following statement? Mass government surveillance in this country is completely out of control and needs to be reined in immediately. You agree or disagree with that statement? That's the question of the day at WVLKAM.com. I kind of like this from Axios today. They had a piece about how AI scrambles the political map. And they describe three ways in which that's happening. One, you got Trump world against the Tea Party on data centers. Tea Party linked humans first, pressing Republicans to confront growing opposition to data centers. Says it's a MAGA issue. Trump's keeping his distance. Administration sources say the group's got no White House influence. Then you got centrist Democrats versus progressives on data centers. Not every Democrat. I mean, I give Governor Beshear some credit. When he came out with an executive order, he didn't come out and say we ought to ban them all like the governor of New York has done. Or there ought to be some long moratorium. There are places in this state where one of these hyper data centers would work. And I mean, some of the money, because they're being limited on where they can develop these data centers. Some of the money's outstanding. Now, one thing that it seems that the legislature did do was provide incentives. One thing they didn't do was come up with any guardrails or any conditions. I mean, we're just incentive heavy because government from the Trump administration on down, and I think most Republican run either legislatures or state houses. Want to have at least some data centers. They see that this has some advantage to them. But you've got one state. New York had the first one in the nation that had a data center moratorium, and some want the New York governor to go further, a 3-year ban. So you've got centrist Democrats say, well, wait a minute, man, some of these may work somewhere. Plus, again, we use the stuff. And as I said to somebody yesterday, when somebody said, why so big? Why are they out there now? And why are we talking about it? The difference, it seems to me, is AI. And then you got libertarians versus and progressives on surveillance. Republicans joining Democrats and pushing for safeguards against government and industry misuse of AI powered surveillance. But we found out this week that here in Kentucky, the estimated tax revenue loss from data center incentives would total $15 million annually in the next fiscal year, 27 and 28. The Kentucky legislature agreed to expand tax exemptions for data centers. But again, and now we've talked about this with Bob Babbage, and there's definitely going to be in the next legislative session, data centers are going to become a top priority in terms of the legislature wanting to put their stamp on who gets data centers, where they're going to go, and those kinds of questions that are being debated. But I mean, you look at Georgia. There was an audit in Georgia that found that 70% of the state's data center would have been built even without tax exemptions. We gave a lot of tax exemptions, and there's some concern, like from Jason Bailey, the executive director of the Kentucky Center for Economic Policy, that we've given away too much money. That if the exemptions are approved for multi-billion-dollar data center projects currently proposed or in development, right now, the stuff that's already in progress in terms of planning in one form or another. According to the Kentucky Center for Economic Policy, this could quickly become the largest tax expenditure on the books in Kentucky. The uncollected revenue could eclipse some of the state's biggest ticket expenses, like all public universities and college, for example, or core funding for K-12 public schools. It's a big, now, of course, we expect to get something back, but the legislature didn't put those sorts of guardrails on this. That, as I said, that may very well change. Josh Bray is one. He's the lead sponsor on this year's ratepayer protection bill. And he recently told WKYT that he plans to file legislation on data center accountability in the first week of the 2027 session. So we did a lot of tax breaks and incentives, but we really didn't come up with any Now, local communities are doing it on their own, like Lexington, coming up with, okay, well, here's what we're going to allow and what we're not going to allow. That's in progress right now. And these may not be the only tax exemptions. There could be tax exemptions as far as local property taxes if the projects are classified as manufacturing or industrial processing. That's one of the debates going on now. But these data centers, they don't make anything. Really? They don't? They certainly enable a whole lot of things that we now have that have become a part of daily life, not only for us, but just for our country and for the world. I just am afraid that if the country has some sort of ban on large data centers, that we're going to be losing in a move toward greater technology and AI that doesn't seem to be stopped. Do these need serious controls? Yeah, I'd put them where in no man's land, pretty much, the big ones. Incentives on these data centers approved by Kentucky lawmakers can extend up to 50 years. They don't include a cap and don't include job and wage requirements. I don't think they know. I don't think anybody knows. Does anybody know? Sure, data centers right now, as I've said before, if you're an electrician, you may not have a life, but you're working tons of overtime and making $200K plus. Initially, there's going to be a demand and good-paying jobs. Does anybody really know for sure what kind of the average or median amount of employees is going to be for one of these data centers once it's built and up and running? I'm sure we have examples out there, but I don't know that I've seen any. And it's less. It's less than the employees, obviously, that you need to set the place up and construct it. But they're a fact of life, and developers are locating them where people will accept them. And those people are being subsidized. Three-day forecast. I know that's not the only reason to do it, but I don't think that we can be closed-minded to what these data centers do and the necessity for them, within reason. 87 feels like 96 for today, partly cloudy skies. Shower thunderstorm can't be ruled out through this evening. Tonight, partly cloudy skies, 72. Clouds and sun mix tomorrow, 92 up to 95 on Sunday. Sunny, hot, and humid, and then back down to 87 on Monday with a chance of scattered thunderstorms. 87 feels like 96. Partly sunny skies at 97.3 FM and 590 AM WVLK.
1: 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Rested and tanned Jeff Shepard back from vacation. We'll also have Richard Skinner from WLW Radio in Cincinnati. And our Fayette County attorney, Angela Evans, right here at 97.3 FM WVLK.
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0: Even the prosecutor that prosecuted Charles Manson said that Charles Manson killed Sharon Tate and killed the people that he killed because he wanted to get a race war started in the United States. And the new documentary on Netflix says, no, that's not true. It really started from a drug deal gone bad. So we'll get to that a little later. On data centers and just how quickly we've turned on them, Pennsylvania's Annenberg Policy Center, or I should say the University of Pennsylvania's Annenberg Policy Center, new survey out showing a 12-point jump in opposition in just 4 months, comparing two exact surveys conducted in the late winter and the summer of this year. The earlier poll surveyed U.S. adult citizens in February and March showed 49% opposed to new data centers. In a recent poll that surveyed 1,320 U.S. adult citizens from June 16th to July the 19th, researchers found 61%, a 12-point jump. 61% of participants oppose building new data centers, a significant rise in just 4 months. When it comes to opinions on AI, which may be one reason why we're against data centers, because we're kind of afraid of this AI thing. I get that a little bit. Don't know what it's going to do, afraid it could destroy us, certainly afraid it could destroy your job or somebody in your family. When it comes to opinions on AI, those numbers have remained stable. 39% of those surveyed expect a negative impact from the expansion of AI. Seeing again, data centers connected with AI, so that probably explains in part why people have turned against it so much. Then I guess, too, if you're a political tribe, you're one of those, and obviously there's been, but there's Republicans. It's like I said with these, with the groups of people that seem to be forming here. I mean, even among conservatives, Trump world versus the Tea Party on data centers. The Tea Party in general thinks there's too much surveillance. I'm sure people that might have adhered to the kind of that Tea Party movement, if you want to call it that, or some of those principles, certainly would agree with the statement on our question of the day today that mass government surveillance in this country has got to be stopped now, reined in immediately, because it's out of control. But boy, there's a whole lot of, if you did that, there's a whole lot of other surveillance you're not going to stop. That's already out there. 68% say there's been too little to regulate AI. Can we regulate what we don't completely understand? I mean, does Congress completely understand all of this? So this debate on the data centers goes on. Crime. I got one more little crime story here. So you go to the beach, you leave your stuff, or you set up your little camp. All right, you got your little towel or an umbrella or whatever it is. You got set up at the beach and your beach bags and things like that. You probably have your phone. You may have some way of paying for something like a debit card, credit card, something like that. And then you go into the ocean, you go in, and swim and hang out. And, somebody could take your stuff. Somebody could reach in, grab your phone, grab your wallet, whatever else. The Action Network analyzed crime statistics of 500 popular beaches zip codes from crimegrade.org, with theft weighed the most heavily, followed by robbery, vehicle theft, and burglary. These people that put this survey together said, well, there's one positive thing about beach crime or beach theft. It's nonviolent. Usually you don't even know you're getting ripped off. Then you get back to the room later, and maybe you're looking for your wallet or you're looking for your phone or whatever, and it's not there. So they rank the safest beaches, the ones with the highest and lowest crime rates. And it turns out that major resort hubs like Maui's Kanapali Beach were the safest. Even at high theft beaches, as I said, more than 92% of the recorded incidences were nonviolent. Usually just, your bag was unattended and somebody reached in and grabbed some stuff. Or maybe your rental car wasn't locked. Kathy Moore, a spokesperson for the Action Network, when planning a summer getaway, travelers rarely think about property crime. But unattended phones, wallets, and car keys on the sand can be easy targets. So just a little situational awareness. So here's what they found. The beaches with the lowest crime, New Smyrna Town Beach in Florida, Cape Cod National Seashore in Massachusetts, Sanibel Island in Florida, Key West in Florida, Siesta Key, Florida, Virginia Beach, Virginia, Kailua, Hawaii, Rahoba Beach in Delaware. That's where President Biden hangs out. Wow, that's probably got low crime because there's Secret Service guys crawling around. Hilton Head, ninth lowest crime rate among U.S. beaches, and then Waikiki in Hawaii, the beaches with the highest crime. North Jetty in Washington, Folly Beach in South Carolina, Newport Beach, California, Devil's Punch Bowl State Natural Area in Oregon, Santa Monica Beach in California, a lot out west, California, Colorado Grand Lake Beach, the Von Dom State Park in California, Big Sur in California, Lincoln City in Oregon, a lot of out there on the west coast, a lot of crime on the beaches. No Florida beaches on that list. Florida is 4 beaches with the lowest crime. But anyway, this is a good reminder, though, because you go to the beach and you think you hide your stuff. What's your security measure on the beach? And I'm not making fun of you because I do the same thing. What's the security measure on the beach if you, let's say you got your wallet or you got a card, some kind of payment card or your phone, you cover it with your towel. That is lock solid security, right? Well, they'll never think to raise the towel. They'll never think to lift that up, or I'll stick it deeper in the bag. Now, I mean, that might help a little bit, stick it down at the bottom of the bag, put a bunch of stuff on top of it, because I would imagine if somebody just kind of walks along and grabs stuff out of unattended bags, you got to do it kind of quick. You know, you're not sitting there rooting through the bag, because at some point somebody's going to see you. Either somebody beaching around the victim or the victim themselves going to be out in the water and they're going to see somebody they don't know going through their stuff. But yeah, we do that. I'll cover it with a towel. That, you know, they won't see it. It's stupid, but I do it too. I got this phone. I don't want to leave it right out in the open, or I don't want to leave this valuable thing sitting right out in the open. So we'll just cover it with the towels. That'll stop the crime. I don't need any flock cameras. I got this handled. Covering it with a towel. But as I said, a little report like that kind of reminds you, okay, if you're going to go to the beach, don't leave your stuff sitting there where it can't be attended to or to put eyes on it from time to time. Or just leave the valuables in the room. U.S. retail sales fell in July for the first time in 9 months. Our big tax refund, I guess we spent or saved that, and so that faded in terms of having a consumer impact in the month of July. The unexpected decline in retail sales reported by the Commerce Department was also payback after Amazon pulled forward its Prime Day event to June from July. Ooh, so did that hurt retail sales in July? The Prime moved. Now gas prices seem to be going back up again. What are we up to? The Han had, I think it was 406 or 407 now is the national average, and that's one of the highest that we've seen in a while. Retail sales dropped 0.6% last month after an unrevised 0.2% gain in June. The Commerce Department Census Bureau revealed these numbers. The decline was the first since last October, the largest in 14 months. Clothing store sales rebounded, likely boosted by back-to-school shopping. Receipts at motor vehicle and parts dealers went down almost 2%. 2.2% decrease in sales at non-store retailers. Sales at electronics and appliance stores fell by 0.5%. Receipts at gas stations dropped almost a percentage point, reflecting lower gas prices. We did go out to eat a little bit more, though. That went up 0.5%. Also increases in sales at furniture, building material, garden equipment, and supply stores. So down a little bit on the retail. I have mentioned this before. There's a personal finance platform that's out with a report today that about 26% of Gen Z investors born between 1997 and 2007 treat sports betting as a deliberate ongoing component of their financial plans. I mentioned that some time ago. There are some younger, particularly guys probably, that is sports betting, and I'd throw crypto in. This is what they do. You know, you wonder why do we have so many able-bodied Americans that don't work? And I'm not talking about those that are, you know, eclipsing 60 or 65 that are more likely retired or getting close to retirement. I'm not talking about somebody that's 35, 40 years old and isn't working. Well, some of these guys are doing this. They're professional sports better. And it competes with traditional investing for younger Americans' attention. More than a quarter of Gen Z investors saying they see gambling on sports as part of their long-term financial strategy. What was it that's been going around before the lottery that were buying a Powerball ticket? That's a pretty rickety retirement strategy. Now, I realize this takes a little bit more skill, I suppose, if you're going to be a master sports bettor. But studies show that only about 2 to 3% of sports bettors make a long-term profit. You got to be good and probably suffer some losses along the way that are pretty big until maybe you get a little better handle on how to win. It's still something, obviously, you can't completely control, but I'll give you that sports gambling or sports betting involves more skill than some machine picking lottery numbers for you. I get it. But still, more than half of young investors said they redirected money originally earmarked to invest, I guess, in the markets into sports betting over the past year. 14% say they do it multiple times a month. Only about one-third of Gen Z respondents said they don't participate in sports betting at all, compared with 63% of investors across the four generations surveyed. So the prediction market or the sports book is a retirement strategy. That's not good. And you know what? If the market has some kind of correction or something, or God forbid we go through something again like we did in 08 and 09, I would imagine this would increase even more. Historically, the stock market, measured by the S&P 500 index, has delivered an average total return of about 7% normally. Yeah, I don't think I'm sure there are guys out there that are really good at it and have made a ton of money. And as I said, we talked about this a couple of months ago with the prediction markets. They see you and I, who don't bet on prediction markets much, if at all, as absolute suckers, and they're going to take our money every time. You do have people that have mastered these platforms and can make, but most haven't and don't and won't. But there's a lot of younger adults that think, maybe they think, okay, yeah, well, I got to get rich and I got to get rich fast. We somehow lost in translation, didn't we, teaching younger generations that amassing wealth or material goods or the kinds of things that you want and need take time. You know, it takes time to build those resources. Maybe kids, it's just they want the quick score. How can I get money fast? Maybe too many algorithms. I don't know. We want stimulation fast. We want wealth quickly. Where usually gaining wealth is normally a long-term strategy. I realize that somebody can hit it big on an idea and get rich overnight or something like that. But for most of us, didn't you accumulate what you have now over time? A lot of you accumulated it over a lifetime. But there seems to be somehow there's a miscommunication. And again, maybe it's the way the technology algorithms that these kids have today, it's wired their brains to think everything's got to be fast, quick. I want it now. I don't want to wait. And so maybe that explains some of this. Because money, I would imagine, if this is your gig, betting on sports, things move fast in that line of work. All right, it's going to be a hot weekend, a pool weekend if you have access to one. 92 tomorrow with sun and clouds mixed, sunny, hot, and humid, and 95 on Sunday. For the rest of the afternoon, right now we're at 89 degrees, feels like 98. We may have a shower blow through the area this afternoon and this evening, but otherwise warm and humid tonight down to 72. Tomorrow, as I mentioned, 92, 95 Sunday. Monday, mix of sun and clouds, scattered thunderstorm chances are back, high of 87. 89 feels like 98 at 97.3 FM and 590 AM WVLK.
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0: 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It's about serving the customer in creative and unique ways where the customer is always better off, where the customer truly is treated as an honored guest in the Cane home every time they darken the doorstep of Jack Cane Ford. Now in its seventh decade of service and still going strong, Jack Cane Ford in Versailles, 5 minutes from New Circle Road in Versailles. Trump's speaking at some police facility in New York. I'm not able to hear it, but I saw on the television screen, I guess he told the crowd, the president did, that we'll declare the Strait of Hormuz U.S. territory. Yeah, we'll just take the damn thing. It's ours. We'll see where that goes. Well, Scott Bessent is, and I don't have that story. I don't have that story in front of me right now. But Bessent is saying, just wait till next week. The sanctions to end all sanctions. The economic pressure on Iran is going to be ratcheted up considerably. Frank writes in, China has a vested interest in preventing us from building data centers. I absolutely believe that too, Frank. Absolutely, Frank, and maybe even Russia to the extent that they can get involved too. And this may explain. I mean, if China's putting money and is active in changing public opinion on these data centers, that might explain some of the quick turnaround in the American public attitudes on these. They Frank goes on to say they've been active monetarily in changing public opinion. I believe that is to be the case as well. Absolutely, and we can't fall to that. There's got to be a place for them. I'm not saying that these hyper data centers are we should put one anywhere. It does deserve and needs careful consideration. But I don't see how we can turn our back on it, on the technology that it feeds, without losing in the race. 4 o'clock, WVLK, Lexington.
1: A confession in court. Lisa Brady, Fox News. As the man charged with gunning down a healthcare executive changes his plea to guilty in a federal stalking case.
3: Luigi Mangione admitted in court to using a ruse to find out where UnitedHealthcare CEO Brian Thompson would be and says he went to Manhattan with the intention to shoot him. Jamie McDonald, U.S. Attorney for the Southern District of New York, says his office will seek a sentence of life in prison.
4: This was not a spontaneous act of violence. It was deliberate, calculated, and premeditated.
3: Mangione's attorney, Karen Agnifilo, is now seeking to have the New York State case against her client thrown out.
5: We just filed our motion in state court explaining why the state charges must be dismissed under New York's double jeopardy protections.
3: Federal sentencing is set for December 18th.
1: Fox's Tony J. Powers, the Thompson family, calls the plea an important step toward justice. His widow and mother among those in court today. A woman accused of spray painting the World War II memorial in D.C., making her first court appearance in Virginia, facing felony charges that could send her to prison for years if convicted. She remains in custody for now, pending a detention hearing. President Trump says he'll always back the blue.
12: I'm with you and always was 100%. 100%.
1: Visiting a police academy on New York's Long Island, along with the FBI director and U.S. Attorney General, to highlight falling crime rates. Also, to support Nassau County Executive Bruce Blakeman, he's trying to unseat Democratic Governor Kathy Hochul, who's threatened legal action against local law enforcement agencies that cooperate with federal immigration enforcement.
18: New York is a sanctuary city. It's a disaster. It protects criminals. The purpose of a sanctuary city. So I don't know what they're doing.
1: The president also telling Fox's Alexis McAdams he'll hit Iran hard economically. 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
0: Could have a thunder shower this afternoon or this evening. Otherwise, tonight, partly cloudy, low 72. A hot and steamy weekend ahead. Clouds and sun mixed tomorrow, 92. Sunny, hot, and humid, 95 on Sunday. 87 on Monday. Scattered thunderstorms are back in town. 89 feels like 98 at 97.3 FM and 590 AM WVOK. Got our first check of lesson in traffic on this Friday afternoon from the Scheller Automotive Traffic Center. Here's Deidre Ransdell.
9: We are accident and delay free around the city at this time, but a lot of weekend events and traffic impacts to be mindful of. The 30th Annual Contemporary Long Rifle Association show is at Central Bank Center Saturday beginning at 8 a.m., so that's going to bottleneck downtown. Also, Beetlejuice at the Lexington Opera House. Midway has their summer block party on Main Street from 6 until 10 Saturday, and the Woodland Art Fair is this Saturday and Sunday from 10 until 6. I'm Deidre with your afternoon traffic.
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0: You know, there's some bands that have variations of the same band. Take Jefferson Airplane, for instance, highly influential San Francisco group who were hallmarks of the hippie movement. They had just a couple of top 40 hits. They didn't care about the top 40. They were counterculture, man. Inducted into the Rock and Roll Hall of Fame in 1996, and then came a more polished version of the Airplane, the Jefferson Starship. And I always wondered about Grace Slick, because Grace Slick, back in the day, she drank, she used psychedelic drugs, she slept with most of her bandmates, she slept with Jim Morrison, she was the first person to drop the F-bomb on national television during a 1969 appearance on the Dick Cavett Show. How did she end up in a band that sang a song like, "We built this city, we built this city"? On, well, she hated it. She loathed the songs, "We built this city, Sarah, nothing's gonna stop us now." I thought they were ridiculous. She especially hates "We built this city," the lyrics for which were written by Elton John's longtime collaborator, Bernie Taupin. There's no city built on rock and roll. Los Angeles was built on oil and oranges and the movie business. Stupid song, but our producer said, yeah, it's a hit, and he was right. When I think about the Starship of the late 70s, I just remember what a mess it was. We had four platinum albums in a row, but there's nothing fulfilling about selling records that bore you to play. Music is very emotional. So how you feel really affects how you perform. If an accountant has problems, he can still come to work. Add two and two. It still comes out to four. Musicians can't do that. Confusion, feeling down, it'll come out in the music. So why was she with the band? And she was kind of in and out of it. And she was with them during the 80s when they became a yacht rock favorite. Well, she said she felt like she had to go along with it. She said, I was trying to make it up to the band that I was this wild, crazy-ass drunk. So to make up for it, I was sober all through the 80s, which she says, Grace Slick says, was a mistake. This is a tune that came out when she was not with the band, from Freedom at Point Zero, late 70s. 1979. And the guy that sang Fool Around and Fell in Love, Mickey Thomas, their new lead vocalist, on a tune called Jane.

0: That's Mickey Thomas, famous for singing on Fooled Around and Fell in Love. He took over on lead vocals with the departure of Marty Balin and Grace Slick, who would both return in February of 1981. You know, could it have been the lure of hit music and the money that it generates that brought them back? You know, it used to be the counterculture. Corporations didn't get anywhere near a rock band or a rock concert. Well, that certainly has changed, hasn't it? This album was produced by a guy named Ron Nevison, who was known for his work with Led Zeppelin and Bad Company. It marked the first time the Jefferson Airplane / Starship brought in an outside producer. So who's this Jane? In an interview with the Jefferson Starship bass player David Freeberg, who wrote the lyric, let us say that it was loosely about an old girlfriend of mine whose name wasn't Jane. In the song, Jane's playing mind games, stepping out and fooling around. The singer's trying to reel her back in by telling her he knows what's best for her when it comes to love. Yeah, good luck with that. Freeberg may have chosen the name Jane to protect the innocent, but it also scans well into lyrics like, you know, you're playing a game, Jane. You know, easier to rhyme. You know, that kind of thing. Jane's lyrics written by David Freeberg and Jim McPherson. And, well, this was the group first known as Jefferson Airplane that had an ever-shifting lineup. As I said, this band had three variations. They were completely rebuilt from Jefferson Airplane to Jefferson Starship to just plain Starship. This song was also used in the opening sequence of the 2023 film Cocaine Bear. I still have never seen that one, Cocaine Bear. Anyway, Jane got to number 14 on the Billboard Hot 100 before it peaked. What a history. Grace Slick and the Jefferson Starship, / Jefferson Airplane, /. All kinds of things. All right. There's a new Billy Joel documentary, and it features part of a radio interview with Billy Joel that he did when he released his first album in 1971. And he was asked, hey, Billy, would you like to play the big venues? Now, remember, he did a residency at Madison Square Gardens. This is what he said in 1971 in a 20-minute short based on a college radio station interview, 1971, Billy Joel's Lost Interview.
1: My guests tonight are Billy Joel and his manager, Irwin Meza. Eventually, you would like to get into the big places, Madison Square Garden or something like that.
2: No, I don't think I'd ever like to work Madison Square Garden.
0: What?
2: I mean, it sounds stupid for me to say that.
0: No. Yeah.
2: No, I don't want to work there. That place is kind of a ripoff, really.
0: Why?
2: Because what it is, in effect, is just jamming as many people and making as much money as you can out of a one-night thing.
0: Right.
2: Unless you're up front or up close, it's just wasted. But Madison Square Garden is just too big.
0: And I guess when you're starting out and you can't jam a bunch of people into a big arena like that and make a lot of money, you put it down. But then when you can jam a bunch of people into a big arena and make a lot of money, you do a residency there. Okay, this will be shown at a film festival, this Lost Interview, this documentary film festival in Long Island on September the 25th. Survey done, ranking the top new wave singers. And Robert Smith from The Cure comes out number one.

Andy's Debbie Harry came in third. This is a little bit of The Cure's Friday I'm in Love. Great song. Some new Jimmy Buffett music, or at least unreleased Jimmy Buffett music, looks like it's on the way. Buffett's chief lieutenants, Mac McAnally and Michael Utley, who co-produced Buffett's final album, Equal Strain on All Parts, released just 2 months after Buffett passed away in 2023, have put the finishing touches on a posthumous album that McAnally tells Billboard, for the most part, are things that have never been out. Or if they were released, they were cut off as a one-off thing, as maybe a TV episode or a movie. The oldest of the tracks is from 2003. The newest is 4 years or so ago. None of these have ever been on a Jimmy Buffett album before, so McAnally says we're pretty excited. One of the songs has been played by the Coral Reefers. Now, the Coral Reefers, Buffett's band, has continued to tour. They're playing one of the tracks, Working and Playing, which was written as the title song for Buffett's 2015-2016 tours and its concerts this summer. The album doesn't have a title, doesn't have a release date yet. McAnally says, we're done with the music, and it's really good. It's good hodgepodge. When you hear Jimmy sing, you can tell he's smiling. You can hear that smile, and I've been listening to that smile for 3 months finishing this record. So I'm almost sore from smiling, but I ain't going to quit. More good news for Buffett fans. A recent decision in Key West to permit Buffett's Shrimp Boat Sound Studio in the historic seaport to operate as a tourist destination as well as a commercial recording studio. McAnally says it's a little concrete block building where shrimp boats used to dump shrimp, and for some reason or another, good things happen in that building. Buffett, during his career, released 39 studio albums. But, man, this guy, he developed a business around the lifestyle of Margarita and Margaritaville that, I mean, I tell you what, business students, and if I were going to do a thesis, let's say I was going to get a master's in business, I might consider doing one on the whole Margaritaville thing. Ritchie Blackmore reunited with Deep Purple this week for one of their classic tunes. Every garage band had to learn that riff. The last time Ritchie Blackmore played with Deep Purple was 1993, and this was just a surprise appearance in New York when he took the stage to play lead guitar on their biggest classic song. Four out of the five members of that original song were on stage. You know, we've talked about this before. I've asked the question, you know, if you're going to go see a band like, let's say, Foreigner, that's got no original members left, are you just going to see a cover band? Go see Deep Purple, for better or worse. The original crew is all there. Ultimate Classic Rock just named the best album cover of all time. Which one would you pick? This cover was conceived by Andy Warhol on an album released in 1971. The original copies had a working zipper, which had to be glued on by hand. The inner sleeve revealed a pair of white briefs. And, of course, it's the cover of Sticky Fingers from the Rolling Stones. You know, I once got kicked out of a department store because I took the cellophane off of Led Zeppelin 3. You know, it had that wheel. Seriously, I got asked to leave. You're going to buy that album? Not today. Get out. Yeah, it's the only time I ever got kicked out of a store. I just want to see how it worked, and so I didn't, you know, there's nobody around, and I thought, I've got to take the cellophane off there and just and play with this little wheel. You know, it spun there, that little thing. I was easily amused, I know, but I enjoyed it. And so that's what I did. I got kicked out. So I would have to say Led Zeppelin 3. I have that memory of getting kicked out of a store because of playing with that album, an album I opened but didn't buy. Ella Langley this week, she's on vacation in St. Thomas, and I guess she was out of some little tiki bar and decided to do an impromptu performance of some Bob Marley. By the way, it went straight to number one. It'll be there for 16 or 17 weeks at least. All right, so there's a little
Ella Langley. Who was it? Was it, it was Matthew McConaughey, I think, last night on, it was on the Tonight Show, and he decided he wanted to cover Ella Langley's Choosing Texas on the Tonight Show last

There you go, a little picking and grinning version, a little faster tempo version of Choosing Texas. And I guess Jimmy Fallon was actually helping out on that last night as well. All right, coming up this weekend, indeed, we mentioned at the Woodland Art Fair, we had the organizer, the woman in charge of all of it, on the show earlier this week. Average attendance is normally more than 70,000 people. Now, this is going to be on Saturday and Sunday. Saturday, tomorrow from 10 to 6. Sunday from 10 to 5. Take precautions and water because it's going to be very, very hot this weekend. And then on Sunday, when you go to the Woodland Art Fair, you can look forward to all the out-of-town parents of UK freshmen trying to figure out Lexington's one-way streets as the UK move-in begins. Good luck, citizens. That's going to be a challenge. The move-in starts Sunday, runs through the 19th. And there's going to be no parking zones. There's going to be one-way streets that don't currently exist that are going to be temporary one-way streets. There's going to be closed streets. There's going to be, all kinds of people fumbling their way around, not knowing where they're going. And then on Sunday, people are going to be converging in that area for the Woodland Arts Fair. Now, it kind of in the area. But as I mentioned to the organizer, you know, Missy and I tried to go a couple of years ago on Saturday, couldn't find a place to park. Closest place to park was over by Christ the King. Okay? I mean, that's how far we were looking at. Anyway, didn't do it. But Woodland Arts Fair this weekend, Saturday and Sunday, watch the heat, and then on Sunday, watch the start of the move-in. More than 8,000 students will be moving into their residence halls. And so there's going to be significant impacts to parking, traffic, and campus transportation all around that area starting on Sunday. So be advised about that. The Woodland Arts Fair, I mean, it's a venue filled with over, they're going to have over 180 artists, craftspeople, and they very unique arts. It's great. Live entertainment, food trucks, local breweries, vineyards. Be a good time. You can get in there. Be a good time. They're going to boogie on the East End again tonight, the newest concert series bringing live music to the East End. This is something that reoccurs every 2 weeks, and this is one of the weeks when it's happening. The concerts are held on the Snowmobile stage in Charles Young Park, and tonight's performer, Benny J. and Friends. East End evenings at 540 East 3rd Street. Midway Business Association bringing you the Midway Summer Block Party series. And this will start tomorrow. This is going to be tomorrow and also on the 29th from 6 to 10 p.m. Free family-friendly evening featuring everything that makes Midway shine. Local vendors and artisans, arts and crafts, food and dessert vendors, beer and wine, community organizations. That would be live music. 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The 22nd annual Kids Triathlon over there around the CM Gatton Beaumont YMCA is going to be Sunday from 7 a.m. to 10:30. The inner loop of Beaumont Circle will be completely closed. The outer loop of Beaumont Circle will be closed between Beaumont Center Lane and Beaumont Center Parkway on the YMCA side, then Snaffle Road closed at Beaumont Center Drive. So just be aware of all that. I had mentioned, too, this Charles Manson thing. A three-part docuseries now streaming on Netflix, and the new documentarian claims that all of this about

0: So there you, or you can just watch Quentin Tarantino's Once Upon a Time in Hollywood. That's a pretty documentary like, and I did see that movie. I kind of liked it. There you go. Some things going on this weekend and a little music news from the world of rock and roll. 859, a little country. Country's taking off, man. Country's now beginning to build big audiences overseas. It's really a hot music genre going on right now. All right, we got to get a break in. Here's the phone number, 859-253-5959. That's also the number for our Stuttgart Motors text line, and the email address is cruiser@wvlkam.com. We're at 89, feels like 98. Tonight, scattered thunderstorms are a possibility. Otherwise, and that'll be early this evening if we get them at all. Partly cloudy skies, low 72. Sun and clouds mixed tomorrow, 92. Sunny, hot, and humid, 95 on Sunday. And 87 Monday with scattered thunderstorm chances. Now let's check traffic once again. And from the Scheller Automotive Traffic Center, here's Deidre Ransdell.
1: We have a couple of non-injury accidents to report at this time. The first one, Georgetown Street at Newtown Pike. It's blocking one inbound lane. Also, southbound I-75 at the 110 mile marker. Vehicles have been pulled to the side on the east I-64 ramp. So expect a delay in that area as well. I'm Deidre with your afternoon traffic.
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0: His chosen field, education. That's part of the release that, what is the guy's name? Amos Jones

0: Dr. Ligon's attorney released. The release goes on to say that the downgrading of the district's credit rating on Thursday was the last straw, no matter how the administration would prefer to spin the school board's failures. Now Ligon just has to hope that the state auditor's audit of the Fayette County school system isn't referred to the attorney general for possible criminal charges. Ligon's provided a statement in his release: serving Fayette County Public Schools has been one of the capstone honors of my professional life. Since 2021, I've had the privilege to lead Kentucky's second largest school district and working with extraordinary students, families, teachers, administrative staff, community partners, and public servants who deeply care about the future of Lexington and the Commonwealth. Together, we achieved historic progress. Fayette County Public Schools reduced campuses requiring comprehensive school intervention to zero, accelerated post-pandemic academic recovery, expanded advanced dual credit AP, IP, and career and technical opportunities for economically disadvantaged and minority students, strengthened early grade reading, advanced major faculties work or facilities work, launched a public transparency dashboard, deepened community and industry partnerships, built plans focused on safety, accountability, and student success. I'm profoundly grateful that this work led to recognition as the 2026 Kentucky Superintendent of the Year. That's from networking and going to a lot of meetings, I think. But yeah, there we go. And it continues. And as a national finalist, the greater reward has always been seeing students and schools move forward. He should have just kept it to what he was proud about at Fayette County Schools and not this, well, I got this award and I was named this. And, but anyway, all right. I retire with gratitude for Fayette County and with the confidence that its student educators and families deserve stability, integrity, transparency, and excellent stewardship. Yeah, if you'd have provided that, you wouldn't be issuing the statement today. The transparency, excellent stewardship, because certainly the stewardship of the budget, it was so bad it's going to take years to unwind. I thank Fayette County for the years of capstone service we shared. I continue to believe in this community, its children, and the promise of public education. Once again, Fayette County Public School Superintendent Dr. Demetrius Ligon has announced his retirement. Effective immediately, so, well, now that part's gone. You know, I wonder. Now, last Friday, they had that little closed-door hearing the board did to evaluate the status of one employee, and there's only one employee that the school board can have any say in the status of someone's employment, and that's the superintendent. So, I think, obviously, Dr. Liggins is getting out in front of a firing or something that. And I guess now, is he resigned for good? Because he said this a month or two ago, right? He was, yeah, maybe it's best for me to step aside. And he sends that to the board. But then, when I guess there wasn't any money attached or something to it, he pulled it. He rescinded it. So I'm assuming this one's for real and there's no buyout. He's walking away. Well, I mean, obviously he knew the train was going to mow him down at some point and or they were going to fire him. So just go on and get out of the way. I'm speculating, but it's probably educational speculation because what they were holding out to get 3 years, 3 years money. He wanted to pay for 3 years, out of the, I think the 4 years that were left out of his contract or left of his contract. Now it doesn't sound like he's going to get any of that now. With leaving the district. The last straw was the Moody's downgrade. No matter how the administration would prefer to spin the school board's failures. That's from the attorney representing Demetrius Ligons. Bill Mack's coming up here on Cruiser and Crew at 97.3 FM and 590 AM WVLK. He's got some hot weather in this weekend's forecast. We'll also ask about the possibility of a passing shower before our evening is over with. Right now, 89 feels like 98. 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
1: Police are on the scene of an injury collision, 1916 Ironworks Pike near Glory Days Farm. Both parties reported to have injuries from glass caused by the collision, and tow trucks are en route. A few non-injury accidents as well at this point. Georgetown Street at Newtown Pike. Both vehicles have now moved over in front of the BCTC campus lot. Southbound I-75 at the 110 mile marker. Police still working that scene, and the vehicles are on the east I-64. Ramp and outbound Winchester Road just before Daytona. Both outbound lanes are blocked. I'm Deidre with your afternoon traffic.
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16: Hello.
0: Hello,
16: Cruiserness.
0: Hello. So, going to take a little time off next week?
16: A little bit, yeah. I'm going to go visit my sister. Hadn't seen her in almost a year.
0: Oh, yeah, all right. Your sister. You guys got along? I mean, did you guys fight when you were little, you know, brother and sister? Do you have your feuds and your scrapes?
16: It's hard to believe we're from the same gene pool. We could not be two more opposite.
0: Is that right?
16: But she's a wonderful, wonderful woman, but we are two completely divergent personalities.
0: How about that? Okay. Well, enjoy yourself visiting your sister. That's pretty nice.
16: Yeah. Again, haven't seen her in a while, so it'll be nice. And then she's coming down here to see little baby Clay coming up here.
0: I don't know about your parents, but I know my parents, before they passed away, were concerned because they would say something to us kids. It's like, don't you all lose contact with each other when we're gone? Because, you know, a lot of times adult kids, especially if they're spread out, like my brothers and sisters are, we're kind of spread out. I'm here. I got two in Cincinnati and I got three in Kansas. So we're kind of spread out. We tend to have gotten together when the parents, you know, we all go out and see our parents and when the parents were alive. And I guess their fear, and maybe any parent's fear, is once they're gone, do the siblings lose touch because the siblings would once gather because the parents motivated the gathering? You know what I mean?
16: Exactly. I know exactly what you mean.
0: Yeah. And so that, I know my parents were concerned about that because they'd say something to me and my brothers and sisters. Hey, you all don't lose touch with each other when we're gone. So that's, we can try to remember that. That's pretty important. So I'm glad you're going to see your sister. That's cool.
16: Yeah.
0: All right. Some people are upset at Disney World.
16: Saturday and then,
0: Oh, I'm sorry. You cut out there for a second, Bill. I thought you were finished. Did you have something you wanted to say? The cell phone did something funky.
16: Oh, sorry about that. There was nothing important.
0: Okay, nothing important. Okay, all right. You taking any of your hot dogs up there?
16: No, I'm not, actually.
0: Okay. All right, just checking. I'm going to see if I could get you to make a mistake. But I guess that didn't work. All right. So
16: we did just have a new tailgate drive yesterday. So, we are, again, still gearing up. But,
0: That's a big job.
16: It's a busy time.
0: That tailgating, yeah.
16: What do you think?
0: It's like a wedding, getting ready for a wedding almost, getting ready for tailgating. My goodness. All right. Anyway, people are upset at Disney, Disney World, because especially at Epcot, they are replacing the trash cans at Disney World with a new generation of high tech, of course, solar powered garbage cans. Okay.
16: Yeah.
0: You'd think that'd probably be a pretty good idea. These are smart bins. They're gradually replacing the old cans that have dotted Disney World for decades.
16: Yeah.
0: And they're eventually going to do this at the resorts for theme parks. But why people are upset about it is the old trash cans had a flat top. So that was basically your dining table.
16: I've seen that.
0: Yeah, I have too. When you go to an Epcot food and drink festival, and you're going from place to place, they'll have and I was there once when they were doing this. You could go to the one from representing Spain. You could go to various countries and get a little sample of their cuisine. And where did people eat it? Well, they parked it. They stood around a trash can and ate it off the top of the trash can. Well, now you can't do that anymore because they don't have flat tops. They have curved tops, making them less convenient to balance plates of food and drinks. And so people are online going, what is this? How can Disney F up something as simple as a trash can? I know there's bigger issues in the world. Here's one from Instagram. Where am I supposed to eat?
16: How about a table?
0: How about a table? Maybe sit down and have it on your lap. I don't know. How sanitary is it for you to eat anything off the top of a trash can?
16: Would it have maybe 100 trash cans in the whole place?
0: I don't know. Yeah, they'd have hundreds of them, a bunch of them. Yeah. One fan wrote on TikTok, eating on top of a trash can at Epcot during a festival is a rite of passage. Well, not anymore. The new bins can be opened by pulling the chute by hand or pressing on the foot pedal for hands-free disposal.
16: Does that make them a smart trash can? What was the smart trash can?
0: I guess a smart, I don't know. Everything's smart. Everything, it's solar powered, but that, it's a high tech garbage can. Now, what that means, I don't know. Are they going to break down my waste when I throw it in there? And, you know, I don't know. It's, I guess if I eat a Snickers.
16: Recycling as it puts in, or?
0: It doesn't say anything about recycling, just talks about trash. So I guess if I eat a Snickers bar and I throw the Snickers wrapper in a smart trash can, then Mars is going to get, okay, we got Dave's Snickers bar. He bought it at approximately, you know, I don't know what these things. It's ridiculous, all this stuff. An 8-year-old out of Pennsylvania reeled in a piranha.
16: Oh, my.
0: While fishing with his dad. Experts say it was most likely a pet that got tossed into the eel. They're nice pets.
16: Yeah.
0: You want them to eat all your goldfish. It was most likely a pet tossed into the ecosystem when it got too big. Here's Seamus and his dad, Michael Coffey.
17: I was like, slow down, dude. You might lose it. This looks like something we haven't caught before. I was like, oh, it's like a bluegill. I don't know what this is. And he said, it's a piranha.
18: How'd you know it was a piranha?
19: Because I watched YouTube.
17: We've had some crazy fishing experiences, but that's definitely number one.
0: You know, I remember piranhas from James Bond films, you know?
16: Oh, yeah.
0: And if somebody from Spectre didn't kill Bond, like in You Only Live Twice, where that woman's going across the bridge and number one hits the foot pedal and she goes down into the stream with the piranhas.
16: Yeah.
0: Then the other Spectre guy who's standing there in horror gets this order.
20: Kill Bond now.
0: Kill Bond now. Kill Bond now. Or you're going to be in that drink like her. That's what I think of piranhas.
16: The Spectre guy there sounds kind of like, you know, Veruca from Willy Wonka. I want it now.
0: Well, yeah, they're impatient, aren't they? We don't tolerate failure here at Spectre.
16: No.
0: Here are the foods that can put people into a greater, better mood instantly, no matter what.
16: Okay,
0: you think you're depressed. Here's a taco. Boom, you're in a better mood.
16: Tailgate hot dog. Boom. Better mood.
0: Better mood. Yeah, I just wrecked my car. Well, here's some bacon and eggs. Boom. Better mood. And a nice juicy steak follows close behind. Those are the foods that can put people in a better mood no matter what. No matter what has happened in your day or in your life, some bacon and eggs, some tacos, or a juicy steak. It's all you need.
16: To smile and give a whistle.
0: And give
16: a whistle. Yeah.
0: Got to work on that whistle.
16: I know. I'm not a good. You know who's a good whistler?
0: No.
16: Larry Smith is a good whistler.
0: Is he really? Larry Smith, the anchor man over there at LA, he's a good whistler.
16: Our anchor over at LA,
0: Do I mean whistling tunes, he's good?
16: Yeah.
0: How about that? Okay.
16: He's like listening to the Slim Whitman.
0: Slim Whitman. Okay. I hadn't heard that in a while. Remember, they used to sell his records on TV.
16: Oh, yeah.
0: Slim Whitman.
16: You from KTEL.
0: Oh, God. Sounded dreadful. Cornell, you can't butcher bears in the dorms anymore. That's about time they cracked out on this.
16: Yeah.
0: Last September, two Cornell University students plopped a bear carcass on a table in a communal dormitory kitchen and started carving it up. They were going to make black bear pastrami. As soon as they put the raw meat in the freezer, a picture of the animal laid out on a camo-colored tarp with its hide strip began to circulate on social media. Well, then, you know, this is not going to set well with some people.
16: An Ivy League school, that ain't going to fly.
0: Ain't going to fly. We ain't skinning no bears here. A complaint was lodged against the students, and a police report was filed. They were all clear of wrongdoing by the police and the university. Both of the students had hunting licenses, and the bear was killed legally.
16: Yeah.
0: But since we're
16: mind your own business.
0: Well, but we're starting another school year, so now Cornell has seen the need to expressly ban the processing of wild game in residential kitchens on campuses. And let me also tell you, you new UK students and your families that have come to town for the move-in mashup coming up starting on Sunday, the same rule applies here. So.
16: Yeah. Oh, yeah.
0: So they've
16: you go get yourself a possum out there on Tate's Creek. You know, you can't skin that in the dorm.
0: Not in the dorm. We wanted to provide clarity regarding what is or what is not appropriate to do in a communal kitchen space. So this was in the dormitory kitchen. There have been no other known instances of wild animals being processed in residence halls. So I don't know.
16: Did they clean up?
0: I guess they cleaned up.
16: Assume,
0: I would assume they did.
16: What's the big deal?
0: Yeah. Well, I don't know. It would seem to me. I mean, these students are industrious.
16: Yeah, and they're smart. They're at Cornell.
0: Well, that's right. Yeah.
16: It's not like they're at Rutgers or anything.
0: Yeah. one of them's got a podcast called Meat Eater. That's a hunting and outdoors podcast. Anyway, they went out and
16: so
0: shot
16: an influencer.
0: Well, yeah, right.
16: Yeah.
0: This was a bear that weighed 120 to 200 pounds. This bear, and they were going to make black bear pastrami. I guess that's a thing. It's in quotes. I don't know. I've never eaten black bear, so.
16: I haven't either.
0: No black bear.
16: I don't think I bring myself to eat Yogi.
0: Nah. Or General Ben.
16: Yeah.
0: Or Smokey.
16: Yeah.
0: Smokey the Bear.
16: Only you can prevent forest fires.
0: Yes. KFC and Oreo have collaborated to create the fried chicken cookie. And this is something America's coronary system needed, isn't it?
16: Maybe this needs to be banned at the dorms at Cornell.
0: Yeah, maybe so. Yeah, bring your bear back in. Ban the Oreo that tastes like Kentucky Fried Chicken. It's not finger-licking good. The cookie has the typical Oreo chocolate wafers, and it's not fried, although we can arrange for that. The cream inside is 11 herbs and spices flavored. There's no actual chicken involved. Well, you're still not going to get a veggie.
16: Chickens were hurt in the creation of this event.
0: Yeah, no chicken. We didn't have any chickens crammed into cages to make these Oreos. I'm telling you, vegetarians still aren't interested in tasting the 11 herbs and spices of Kentucky Fried Chicken. I'm just telling you right now.
16: No.
0: I mean, I'm married to a vegetarian. She didn't eat anything of it smoked flavored.
16: Oh, wow.
0: They're only available in China right now. This crazy mashup.
16: Oh,
0: yeah.
16: So there we go.
0: Yeah, it's
16: okay.
0: Over there in China. So anyway, I wonder what Colonel Sanders' family thinks about this. Nah, they're probably getting a little stipend, so they're all good with it.
16: Yeah,
0: probably getting a little check or something like that.
16: Missy's a vegetarian, huh?
0: Yep.
16: We should bring her to the tailgate and see how long she can last.
0: Oh, she'll last.
16: She'll last.
0: No, she. If you had to kill it to eat it, she won't.
16: Oh,
0: that's pretty much the deal.
16: Well, she's welcome to eat the steak live, but that may be a little inconvenient.
0: That'd be tough. That'd be tough to do. Hellman's mayonnaise is crowned America's favorite sandwich. Now, I don't think this is a sandwich you put mayonnaise on. Thankfully, said the guy that abhors mayonnaise.
16: Yeah.
0: The Philly cheesesteak. Now, you don't put mayonnaise on a Philly cheesesteak, do you? Please tell me you don't.
16: I don't really eat Philly cheesesteaks because I eat Chicago Italian beef.
0: Well, when I went to school at the University of Dayton, there was a place called Milano's, which I think is still there. Pizzas, cheesesteak subs, and the cheesesteak was kind of their specialty sub, and I used to get it, and I wouldn't have gotten it if it had mayonnaise on it. I don't think you put mayonnaise on a cheesesteak. So good for people.
16: I don't think you do either.
0: Good for people naming a sandwich that's America's favorite sandwich. And a promotion sponsored by a mayonnaise company, but they chose a sandwich you don't put mayonnaise on. They're probably
16: it's like if you were figuring out the best hot dog and it's a Chicago dog and ketchup is the favorite thing to put on it.
0: Right. I mean, they're probably disappointed at Hellman's that the BLT wasn't America's favorite sandwich.
16: Yeah.
0: People slather mayonnaise all over that. And you know what the second, and they thought BLT would be the second favorite sandwich. You know what the second favorite sandwich was? And I think this is another sandwich.
16: Bologna and cheese.
0: What's that? Bologna and cheese?
16: Bologna and cheese.
0: Oh, God, no. No.
16: Oh.
0: Black bear from Cornell. Little black bear fillets. No, Kansas burnt end sandwich. Barbecue burnt ends. That was the number two sandwich. I don't think you put mayonnaise on that either.
16: A barbecue, no.
0: Yeah, so I'm liking this. Those were the top two sandwiches in the search to crown America's favorite sandwich. Hellman's created a nationwide bracket featuring sandwiches representing all 50 states as part of the celebration of the nation's 250th birthday. More than 10,000 sandwich fans participated, casting about 100,000 votes during the competition. The guy from Hellman's, of course, he's got to say this. America chose the Philly cheesesteak, and we'll be celebrating it in the Hellman's way with a creamy spread of America's number one mayonnaise. Not on my sandwich, you're not. So, anyway, there you go. There you go. It's so hot. I'm sorry. Go ahead, Bill.
16: I'm a Miracle Whip guy anyway.
0: Oh, that's right. You are a Miracle Whip guy. It's so hot in South Korea And
16: how hot is it?
0: Their potatoes are boiling in the ground.
16: Oh, wow.
0: I mean, what's the matter with this? You get baked, you're harvesting baked potatoes ready to eat. Baked potatoes ready to go. It's so hot in South Korea, and it is, man. It's about 107.6 Fahrenheit.
16: Wow.
0: There are some cities in the southeast that got to 42.5 Celsius, and I had to look that up. What's that mean, Fahrenheit? Barbie?
16: You and me both.
0: Yeah, good. I'm glad the meteorologist had to look that up. No one's surprised that I did. To look that up. They say
16: I'm American. It's Fahrenheit.
0: It's Fahrenheit, by God. Peaches are rotten on the on the tree. An apple farmer said that the trees, the sun-facing side of the trees, are turning red. The risk is that the apples will bleach white if the heat continues. So it's not just vegetables. Fruit crops have also been affected. There's something called sun scald, where skin of fruit like apples is exposed to direct sunburns and discolors. The peaches are splitting, but the potatoes are boiling underground.
16: Cool.
0: Yeah, so go get yourself baked potato there in South Korea. Dig yourself up a baked potato with
16: Korea fries.
0: Korea fries. Yeah, you had to bring your own fixings, but potatoes already cooked, and they're complaining about it. Hardin County, they triggered a tornado siren, even though there was no tornado warning. Turns out two law enforcement officers were communicating with one another over the radio about what they said looked like rotating clouds in the sky. Hardin County Dispatch was monitoring the radio traffic and chose to activate the tornado sirens out of an abundance of precaution. You cool with that, Bill?
16: Not especially, no. I appreciate to be honest, I kind of miss the days where we had spotters out, and that's what sheriff deputies used to do, ham rate folks. You know, they would go out and actually put eyes on the clouds, eyes on the storms, to get visual, actual confirmation that something was going on. But, you know, when you're talking about just rotational loft, that can, you know, dozens of different things can happen with that, and only one of which would be a tornado. And, you know, that, I remember or I saw the chat on this last night. And, you know, you want to at least wait for the official confirmation of a tornado warning.
0: Yeah.
16: You know, before you sound the sirens.
0: Yeah, no. They did have a severe thunderstorm warning going on at the time, but there was no tornado. I don't guess a tornado watch even at the time. There was no warning, certainly. At the time.
16: I want to say, if I'm remembering this one off the top of my noggin, that it was a severe thunderstorm warning, but they also put in worded tornado possible.
0: Oh, okay.
16: And that comes in at the bottom of the warning. So that's one of the things that, as we're doing our coverage and watching storms, one of the things we look for, because that's like the stage right before if they're going to issue a tornado warning.
0: All right. Well, the storm passed. No tornado was confirmed. In the future, Hardin County officials say they'll only activate the sirens if a tornado warning has been issued by the National Weather Service in Louisville. So
16: yes,
0: there you go.
16: And that is the correct thing to say.
0: Yeah. All right. We're out of time here. Let's get the three-day forecast in for the weekend. Here's Bill.
16: All righty, for the rest of today, can't rule out a thunderstorm popping up, but most everything is south of us now. It is muggy out there. Dew points running in the upper 70s. Air temperatures are running middle and upper 80s for the balance of today. For tonight, the clouds will hang around for most of the night tonight. Could still see a stray storm. Again, not a particularly big chance. Overnight lows in the low 70s. Mostly sunny tomorrow. Isolated storm, again, a chance most of us are dry tomorrow, and it's hot. Highs getting up into the low 90s. Heat index should be up around 100. Sunday is just mostly sunny and hot. Mid-90s, heat index up over 100. And on Monday, let's go with a partly sunny sky. Thunderstorms will be in the area with a cold front. On Monday, our highs are down to the upper 80s. We'll be mid-80s then as we head toward Tuesday and Wednesday of next week.
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16: Sounds great, Cruiser. Take care, my friend.
0: All right, buddy. Have a good time. Bill Mack, Chief Meteorologist from the LAX 18 Storm Tracker Weather Center. out. Deidre Ransdell from the Scheller Automotive Traffic Center.
1: Police are still on the scene of an injury accident, 1916 Ironworks Pike near Glory Days Farm. Both parties reported to have injuries from glass caused by the collision. Tow trucks are on the scene. Also, a couple of non-injury collisions. They're still working at this time. Southbound I-75 at the 110 mile marker. The vehicles are on the side on the east I-64 ramp. And outbound Winchester Road just past Dayton Avenue. Both outbound lanes are blocked. I'm Deidre with your afternoon traffic.
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0: Attorney, which well, he probably comes at about $600-$700 an hour. Liggins out as superintendent of Fayette County Public Schools. It's just shy of 5 o'clock. Fox News next.
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40: The president says he won't apologize for higher gas prices. Elisa Brady, Fox News, because he says he did the right thing in the conflict with Iran.
41: So, for you to pay a tiny little bit more for your gasoline, just remember, you're doing it so that a very evil country cannot have... A country, really, it's the number one state sponsor of terror in the world. We don't want to have them have a nuclear weapon, so remember that.
40: This as Democrats hammer affordability concerns ahead of the midterm elections.
41: The Democrats saying that is a hoax, because they're the ones that cause the affordability problem. We're bringing the prices way down. Look at what's happening.
40: Two reports this week show cooling inflation, but still well above the Fed's target. President Trump says Iran is being badly defeated.
41: Pretty soon I'll be declaring the Hormuz Strait a territory of the United States.
40: Iran still insisting it controls the strait. The president speaking at a police academy on New York's Long Island. The man charged with killing healthcare executive Brian Thompson confesses in court. Luigi Mangione pleading guilty to federal stalking charges that could send him to prison for life.
42: Mangione, fairly unemotional, actually, read this letter aloud saying, quote, "Before traveling to New York, I used a 3D printer to make a gun. I traveled to New York with the intent to shoot Brian Thompson. On the morning of December 4th, 2024, I shot Mr. Thompson in Manhattan. I knew what I was doing."
40: Fox's Brian Yenes. The defense will now argue a state murder case should be tossed out under New York's double jeopardy law. Just getting word of a potential mid-air disaster averted today in Phoenix, where an air traffic controller realized two American Airlines jets mistakenly had the same flight number, acting quickly to keep them a safe distance apart. The FAA and the airline will investigate how that happened. 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
0: For a shower, a thunder shower, don't be surprised if we get one, but it's not very likely. Looks like just partly cloudy skies for the rest of the afternoon and evening, down to 72 tonight. Then a really hot and humid weekend ahead, Saturday and Sunday. Tomorrow, sunny 92, sunny, hot and humid. Sunday, 95. Then we're down to the mid-80s on Monday with a chance for scattered showers and thunderstorms. It's 88 now, feels like 99 at 97.3 FM and 590 AM WVLK. Now let's get the latest on Lexington traffic. Here again, Deidre Rensdahl.
8: Police have cleared the scene of the earlier non-injury accidents. Still working the injury accident, Ironworks Pike near Glory Days Farm. We have a couple of injuries from glass caused by the collision, and tow trucks are on the scene. They're trying to get that cleared as quickly as they can. So avoid the area and be patient. They're working on it. I'm Deidre with your afternoon traffic.
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0: I love listening to just the bass line in this song. It's really cool. Nile Rodgers and Chic. A little good time action here. Hope you have a good time this weekend. Here's our phone number if you'd like to be on the program, 859-253-5959. That's also the number for the Stuttgart Motors text line, and the email address is cruiser@wvlkam.com. Mentioned that country music is taking off, and of course, there's been a lot of crossover songs too here recently, not just Ella Langley's Choosing Texas, which is the unofficial song of the summer, number one on the Billboard chart for 16 weeks. But viral TikTok line dances, booming country music festivals, Western wear in stores, clothing, Western wear. Country's crossover with rock, hip-hop, and pop amplified by TikTok and streaming, bringing younger, more diverse listeners into the fold. Line dancing has taken off. According to Kathleen Crocker, owner of the 603 Line Dance in New Hampshire, they put on about 50 events last month alone. And it's the fastest growing genre in the United Kingdom and has been for the last 3 years. This is the country, of course, that brought us the British rock invasion back in the 1960s. Had some punkers, too, back in the late 70s. Spotify data was gathered to coincide with the nation's 250th anniversary. Streams of American country music have grown more than 94% outside the U.S. in just the last 5 years. You know, they tried to cancel Morgan Wallen, too, and that didn't work. He started selling albums at even a greater pace. Over half of American adults now say they listen to country music, and for the first time in history, the top five songs on the all-genre Billboard Hot 100 occupied by country artists. Australia, country music has had sharp growth. Now, of course, well, I guess Keith Urban down there, he's like the poster child for country music in Australia. So, Live Nation, the concert giant, released a press release stating that international country tours have doubled their live attendance globally since 2019. It's on a roll, and it's not just here. And guys like Morgan Wallen have been a significant driver behind that growth. You know, before 2024 in the United Kingdom, listeners would get their country music from legacy acts like Dolly Parton and Johnny Cash. But since then, now, they've been listening to more contemporary artists like Wallen and Luke Combs and emerging acts like Shaboozy. So a lot of momentum and reaching globally, country music. Okay, no Bob Babbage today. Bob is away, needed some time away. I didn't ask him why, none of my business why. I just said Cruiser can't be with you and your audience on Friday and Monday. And it bothers Bob. Bob likes to be on the program when he has his couple of slots here. So he'll be back with us a week. A week from Monday is when he'll be back with us. But just so you're not missing the political stuff too much, I got a little thing here to throw in politically. You know, there's the adage that we usually view members of our of Congress more favorably. For instance, do you view Congress favorably as a whole? You probably don't. And only about 12%, 10 or 12% of Americans do. Congress got real low approval ratings, as you know. But we always look at our congressional representative of, well, our guy's not so bad or our woman's not so bad. But the rest of that Congress is terrible. And that may explain why we keep reelecting the incumbents. There's that old adage in politics that people view their own members of Congress more favorably than they view Congress overall. Well, now data from a New York Times Siena University poll suggests that that distinction may extend to political ideology. According to the survey of voters in key battleground U.S. Senate races, 53% said the National Democratic Party was too far to the left, 47% said the Republican Party was too far to the right. Yet, when evaluating individual nominees, well, that porridge is just right. Voters found that local candidates were far less extreme. Only 35% expressed a concern that their candidate was extreme. Now, I wonder what you'd say about a Democratic Socialist of America candidate. Even if you support him, if you support him, I guess they're not too extreme for you. The differing views of parties and individual candidates were more stark among younger voters. 65% of voters under 30 said the Republican Party was too far to the right, but only 38% of that group said the same about their state's Republican candidate. Now, again, these are voters in battleground states where there's battleground U.S. Senate races on the ballot this midterm. There was a similar disconnect in the views of Democrats, though young voters were less concerned that the party or its candidates were too far to the left. In fact, for some of them, I guess the more to the left, the better. Plus, a lot of these younger Democratic voters have been looking at a candidate's age. Because there has been a rash of older representatives being voted out more on the Democratic side. So the national parties, we have a pretty negative view of them. We have a pretty negative view of Congress. But somehow local candidates have distinguished themselves from their parties to get support, even among those that say the party of that candidate's gone too far, either to the left or the right. But that works for the incumbent. You don't think I'm as extreme as the rest of the party. That's great. That works for, and that, again, may explain why we keep reelecting incumbents over and over again. On the UK basketball front here, you know, there's been some judge shopping going on with, you hear of judge shopping primarily in the political realm, but the schools trying to get these fifth year players to be eligible, or players that have gone beyond their NCAA eligibility, have found judges that are sympathetic to the family who's trying to get their son eligible to play for whatever school, and I guess bank $1 million or $2 of NIL money, and maybe that judge is a fan of that particular school. But there's been judge shopping with this, because the NCAA threw down some eligibility rules, particularly about how long you were eligible, and there have been a number of players that have gone to court and won eligibility. Well, there's a guy that UK's got their eye on, a guy named Mark Mitchell, who was not granted relief from the NCAA eligibility and transfer rules during his court hearing today. But he could be free to switch schools by the end of next week. Now, I guess there was a loophole here. The NCAA lawyers claim the organization's current rules bar athletes from the high school class of 2022 from playing a fifth season in college. And the lawyers claim that that bar should remain intact. And I guess this is one of these players, this guy Mitchell, who graduated from high school in 2022. Who's trying to get another year of eligibility. Now, he didn't think he would be eligible for a fifth year, so he went out and got some pro experience. He didn't officially enter the transfer portal at the end of last season. He played games with the Denver Nuggets Summer League team and agreed to an Exhibit 10 contract with the franchise, but his agent said Mitchell did not actually sign the contract. So basically, the ruling today doesn't grant him eligibility. But I guess they didn't say no either. Jefferson County Circuit Court Judge Brian Edwards heard both sides of Mitchell's case. Lawyers for the college basketball player and other athletes who joined the lawsuit arguing they should be free to enter the transfer portal and play one more season at the NCAA level. Yeah, because they can't. It's the way that it's how they get paid. Right? That's why these guys want more years in the NCAA. This guy stuck his toe in the pros, and you know that water wasn't going to be all that warm. And so now he's trying to play. And these families and schools have been judge shopping, and it's been working. Now, in this particular case, I don't know how the judge came up in this, but the judge concluded the hearing without a ruling. He said both sides would be allowed to enter their arguments in writing by the end of the day Tuesday. And the judge stated his intention to have his ruling on the case, Brian Edwards, the judge, by August the 21st. That's, 7 days from now. So, UK and anybody else that wants to recruit this guy, Mark Mitchell, they're going to have to wait for the next few days. Now, the SEC commissioner is out today reminding SEC schools to follow the NCAA's rules amid fifth-year eligibility rulings. Greg Sankey says everybody in the SEC needs to move carefully when adding players suddenly allowed by court rulings to seek a fifth year of eligibility. They're getting around some of these. Well, of course, the NCAA's been. Can they enforce this? Can the NCAA enforce anything anymore? And then Congress is, as I mentioned yesterday, Trump's trying to get on the phone, trying to get some movement done on this bill that's sitting in the Senate, I guess, right now. Ted Cruz is one of the sponsors. I think it's got a Democratic sponsor to try to put some guardrails on this NIL and on college sports. The NCAA came out with this, their own rule, to limit your eligibility. But they didn't create an opening for those from the high school class of 2022. Now, Kentucky were a potential favorite, I guess, and Mitchell gets a fifth year of eligibility. Mark Pope's not allowed to have any contact with Mitchell until he's officially in the NCAA transfer portal, and he's not right now. Mitchell joined the lawsuit in Kentucky earlier this week in hopes of being granted the freedom to switch schools before the start of the fall semester. While the question of a fifth season of eligibility for players from the 2022 high school class is all sorted out in the courts. I don't know, maybe they'll create an opening for them, but that's what they're that's where it stands right now. So everybody's in a holding pattern. Meanwhile, the head of the SEC recent court ruling should not be interpreted as creating broader eligibility relief beyond the scope of the applicable orders. In addition, SEC eligibility rules, including those related to interconference transfers, remain in effect or fully individually waived or until the rule is changed. There was a plenary injunction from a Colorado judge that gave student athletes who graduated from high school in 2022 a fifth season of eligibility for the upcoming year. Tennessee announced that Jalen Washington's signing on August the 5th, he's a former Vanderbilt player, was the lead plaintiff in the Tennessee Chancery Court, along with 18 given temporary injunctions to retain their eligibility on July 31st, hours before the federal judge issued the injunction in Colorado. So it's a mess. On hold here on this Edwards kid. Okay, there was a piece from The Athletic, Jason Lloyd, about this whole business to revitalize the Triple Crown, try to save the sport. You know what happened here, where now what the Preakness is moved closer to the Belmont. The Belmont may respond by delaying its race an extra week, but now they've added these other races, some of these in New York, and created this $5 million prize pool to try to determine the best three-year-old. And some think that it hasn't changed or perhaps enhances the Triple Crown. Some say it's made it worse. Jason Lloyd of The Athletic writes that it's trying to save a sport. And he makes the comparison, and I think it's a pretty good one. The Kentucky Derby is Easter Sunday when it comes to filling church pews. The church pews are full on Easter Sunday. Not so much the rest of the year. And and Mr. Lloyd makes that analogy with thoroughbred racing. The pews are full on the Kentucky Derby. The Derby's never been as popular as it was this past year. But after the Derby, the pews are full, or empty, rather, and emptying out. And there's tracks closing all over the country. I didn't know if you were aware of this. Hawthorne Racecourse in Chicago, the last remaining operating track, Illinois' oldest sporting venue, ceased operations last month after 135 years. Likely faces bankruptcy. Aqueduct ceased live racing in Queens this summer. They're doing simulcasting. Cal Expo closed last year in Sacramento. Major tracks across Michigan, Florida, Massachusetts, Maine, and Oregon. In 2025, the number of thoroughbred races fell below 30,000 for the first time since the 1950s, according to Equibase, the racing industry's official database. Total handle fell to around $11 billion, down from $200 million in 2024. There's a lot of competition for the gambling dollar now. And then, of course, too, you have the people that are whining about animal rights and don't think it's fair to the horse and it's bad animal rights to continue to race these horses. And Mr. Lloyd may be right. I mean, this new series with the $5 million and NBC's going to cover and they're going to try to make it, you know, NBC's going to try to turn their race package into the Derby. Especially the Preakness, which they have just renewed the rights to. Fox has got the Belmont. Fox will be having some of these races, too. So the Thoroughbred Championship Series, Mr. Lloyd says, is a desperate attempt to save horse racing from national extinction. I thought the Derby analogy with Easter was pretty accurate, and that illustrates the problem the industry's having. So we'll see if this creates new excitement. It's going to start next year. 3-day forecast. A hot summer weekend, 92 for the high tomorrow, 95 on Sunday. Really not looking at any rain. Maybe a passing shower tomorrow, but that's it. Chances are pretty isolated, pretty remote. And the same thing with this evening, a remote chance that a passing shower may come through. If you're south of Lexington, maybe a little better chance. But otherwise, partly cloudy skies, low of 72. 95, as I mentioned, on Sunday after a high of 92 tomorrow. And then on Monday, we're back down into the upper 80s with scattered thunderstorm chances. 88 feels like 99 now at 97.3 FM and 590 AM WVLK.
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19: 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Tow trucks are on the scene. 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Also, a quick reminder for you, the University of Kentucky starts move-in on Sunday, and it runs through Wednesday, so use added caution if you're traveling around campus and expect delays. This is Deidre with your afternoon traffic.
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14: That were president when he was working, Mark Knoller. Knoller would have it. And you need Mark Knoller now. I think he's retired, right? He's not dead. He's retired. But, you know, this week President Trump lost his press secretary, and I guess this was not necessarily expected. I think it's great for her. She's got two small children, and she realizes the most important job she has in this life right now is raising those two little kids. And that, I mean, and to be press secretary for a president and a president like Trump, I mean, you don't have a life. Your life is your work. And so she has made the choice to be with her kids and not have nannies or somebody else raise her children. So I applaud her for that. But it was a blow. I mean, you get a sense that it's like, oh my gosh. I mean, she had the president's ear. She was a damn good press secretary for President Trump. Even if you don't like Trump, you had to look at her and go, she's pretty competent. And evidently, she was someone, too, one of the few people. I think Levitt and the chief of staff, Susie Wiles, are about the only two people who can tell Trump maybe things he doesn't want to hear. But here's a question I had that Mark Knoller could answer. Who takes more questions in a given week, the press secretary or Trump himself? Because Trump's always answering questions. Every day they got cameras in the White House, in the Oval Office. He's, you know, signing some executive order or some world leaders here.

0: or they're having some conclave with a bunch of business leaders or whatever it is. And he's always taking questions all the time. Some would say, I guess he's his own messenger, and certainly to some extent that's true. So they may not need to fill her shoes immediately. I tell you what's interesting is Scott Jennings' name is being floated around. Now, normally with Trump, he wants a hot babe up there. But there are several women that are being talked about as possible replacements for Leavitt. But another name that's come up is Scott Jennings, a Louisville guy. CNN, he's on CNN now. He kind of was the star pundit, if you will, or the last presidential election made him a star. And he's working over there at CNN. I remember when the first George Bush or the second George Bush? Tony Snow was a reporter, and they plucked him. I can't remember if that was the first George Bush or the second George Bush. Tony Snow died young, unfortunately, had cancer. But this is one of those things Noller would be able to, he would know. Who took more questions, let's say, last week? Trump or Catherine Leavitt? Not to minimize, I mean, obviously the administration needs a press secretary, but Trump's kind of his own press secretary in a way. And I don't know that I would put any money on the press secretary taking more questions than Trump takes in a given week. He always seems to take questions, whether it's on Air Force One or, as I said, in the Oval Office, or he's on his way to the choppa to go get on Air Force One or wherever. All right. In Canada, where they got wildfires, this is why when they tell you to evacuate now, you know, you're in the path of a wildfire, evacuate now. This is a good reason why you do it. Listen to these two passengers as they drive away from their home, surrounded by smoke and fire in Columbia, Canada. Burning ash even begins to hit their car at one point.
1: It's on both sides. Oh, my God, the homes. Oh, my God, the homes. We got it, team. We got it. We got it. Good I job. Can feel the heat.
2: Good job, Mama.
1: Get out of there.
2: We are driving in the middle of fire.
1: Oh, my.
2: Deep breaths. Oh, my God, I can't see it.
1: Slow down. We don't need to crash in this. Yep, we've got this.
2: Good job.
0: Sounds like a nice, relaxing ride, doesn't it? That's why you get out. I assume those women got out safely, but sounded like a bit of a harrowing ride. Low tonight, 72. Could see a passing shower. Not likely tonight. What is likely is a hot weekend. Sunny, hot, humid tomorrow, 92. Same thing Sunday, 95. Monday, mix of sun and clouds with scattered thunderstorm chances back again and a high of 87. It's 88, feels like 99 now at 97.3 FM and 590 AM WVLK. Traffic check coming up.
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4: 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They're trying to clear the area, so avoid it if you can. I'm Deidre with your afternoon traffic.
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0: 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I mean, I saw something today where if somebody falls and breaks a hip or an ankle at 40, 45, well, it's just kind of an inconvenience and it'll need to heal. 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
0: It's funny because the Herald Leader's on their website, Kentucky.com, the headline on the Demetrius Liggins resignation this afternoon is Demetrius Liggins says he's retiring. Not Demetrius Liggins announces his retirement. He says he's retiring, but almost like, yeah, you said that once before, and then you didn't. This was a pretty lengthy statement by Liggins and his attorney, Amos Jones, and I didn't read it all. Here's another portion of it. Given this runaway circus from the top, Moody's was left to draw the unfavorable conclusions laid bare yesterday. They said this was the final straw in Liggins deciding to resign. I mean, Liggins is walking away from this, pointing at the board and the school system going, there's a real crap show going on over here. Like, you had nothing to do with it? Given this runaway circus from the top, this is from Liggins in his news release, Moody's was left to draw the unfavorable conclusions laid bare yesterday, and this is why I will continue to work through the ongoing process at the Kentucky Office of Educational Accountability Office, where I'm blowing the whistle on fraud, waste, and abuse. Dr. D is the whistleblower. The statement continues, our Fayette County students, teachers, and taxpayers deserve better than this, and the truth is coming out. So, are you not some innocent bystander, doctor? Come on. Really? Is that what you want us to believe? You were, even if you were an innocent bystander, you were the guy where the buck stopped. Okay, if there was all this chaos going on and you didn't know anything about it, you should have. So whether you knew about it and were kind of involved in moving money around and knew you were overspending, knew the contingency fund was down to some unsafe levels, you knew it about it or you didn't, but it doesn't matter as far as I'm concerned. You're the superintendent. You should have known if you didn't know. And if you knew, then you, whether this has been screwed up for years or not before you got here, which I guess is possible. Tyler Murphy told the Herald Leader today there's still no settlement between Liggins and the district because, as I said earlier, this kind of sounds like he's walking away without the severance that he seemed to. Well, when the first time he resigned, I think he thought the board might give him some sort of parachute or kind of some kind of buyout contract, a buyout of his contract, and that didn't happen. Liggins and the school board have been in this extended legal battle over his employment since June. He was placed on leave June 10th after a back and forth about whether or not he wanted to leave the district. His attorney, Amos Jones, out of Washington, D.C., has been trying to reach a settlement agreement with Fayette County Public Schools that would see Liggins quit his job. In the meantime, Liggins has attempted to use avenues to have the leave rescinded. There's a law firm in Ashland reviewing Liggins at the board's direction. They won't say why it's happening. Could be the whole representative Camuel situation, an administrative assistant for Fayette County Public Schools who accused Liggins of placing an email from a Louisville law firm under her office door that said any criticism of him was considered defamation. Liggins denies all this. That's about when the suspension happened. Tyler Murphy said the board has received Liggins' retirement notice. The notice would be presented at the next board meeting, which is Monday, pursuant to state law. We have no additional information at this time. Our focus remains on wrapping up a successful start to the new school year, Mr. Murphy said for our student staff and families. And also, Murphy said there was no settlement, no cash involved here. So I don't know. Maybe what came out of that disciplinary meeting last Friday. Again, does this get out ahead of and all this? I'm working to blow the whistle on the fraud. You were the guy in charge. Now, I mean, a lot of this may just be trying to. I don't want the auditor to turn the audit up to the attorney general for possible criminal charges. So, which could happen if the auditor, I guess, or if it's suspected. Well, is there criminal negligence here? Let's have an AG's office take a look at this. So anyway, that's the latest this afternoon. In case you are late joining us, embattled Fayette County Public Schools Superintendent Demetrius Liggins says he's retiring. The Moody's thing was the last straw. And I guess according to his attorney, Liggins filed a whistleblower complaint in June with the Kentucky Office of Educational Accountability. That's the office that Liggins says he's going to continue to work with into the revealing the truth. Yep. All right. Well, we're listening if there's another story. But again, I mean, if you didn't know it, you should have. You're the guy in charge. You run the place. Okay. Anyway, that's the late development this afternoon. But this is just it's going to take a long time to get all this untangled. Talked about tuition at UK earlier this week. College expenses rising faster than inflation. Shocking, according to a new report drawn from surveys of students and parents. Typical student's family spent $34,000 on college last year. It's in a report called How America Pays for College 2026. That's a 10% increase from just a year earlier. How is it these schools justify this, these kinds of increases? I mean, that's way higher than it. That's even higher than Joe Biden's inflation. 15 colleges charging more than $100,000. Well, heck, this week, Vandy's right there, $99,000 and change right at the doorstep. It may as well be $100,000. Rob Frank, who is the editor-in-chief of the Princeton Review, the fact that we're now seeing colleges cross the $100,000 threshold is a pretty telling indicator of just how dramatically the cost of college has risen and students and families are feeling it. The report from higher education company Sallie Mae and market research firm Ipsos draws surveys from 1,000 undergraduate students and 1,000 parents conducted last spring. The findings add to a confusing and sometimes contradictory portfolio of data whether college is affordable. Average tuition and fees rose 4% to $45,000 at private nonprofit colleges. Well, I mean, the out-of-state tuition at UK is over $60,000, as we mentioned earlier in the week. So just get a major, I guess, and can get you a job when you get out. Many students dream of attending the most prestigious college that admits them, no matter the cost. But in the end, though, most families prioritize price and proximity over pedigree. Nearly half of families surveyed said we had to borrow money to finance college. So it's rising. You know, when you win a football national championship, that's good for enrollment. So over there at Indiana, where they had a 16-0 football season last year, it pushed the Indiana Athletic Department's donations to $50 million from $25 million. You know, when you win a national championship, good things do happen. Whether it makes sense or not. Now, I don't know. Should a kid go to a school because they won a national championship in football? Probably not, unless you're on the football team. Indiana was already in the Big Ten powerhouse in men's basketball ticket sales. Well, now they're a football power. Did you know that every Indiana football game ticket for this coming season was sold in one day in February? Now, have you seen that non-conference schedule, Indiana? Come on, guys. Talk about a puffy non-conference schedule. It's an easy non-conference schedule that Indiana has. At university high, 48,626 undergraduate students entered Indiana University last fall, and overall applications increased by a record 9.3%. They say it makes a difference when a school wins a national championship. I think even has a high profile when it comes to football and basketball. Maybe football more than basketball. Entering the coming year, those applications grew another 10%. And I got to think this is bolstered by the football program's championship. Pamela Witten is the new president. The success we've seen, well, she's been there since 2021. The success we've seen on the field really reflects larger momentum at Indiana University. Football didn't necessarily start a lot of these trends. Okay, she's going to tell you that it wasn't the football thing. Well, we got a lot of other things we're making progress on, and maybe so, but it's the football that's getting the students' attention probably by and large. But they've got a big, you know, they got a big business school up there, medical music schools out there. So, the collective strength of all the entities has given Indiana football staying power to soar up 16 spots to number 2 in the athletics list of college football valuations. And those that valuation question is how much would college football teams be worth if they were sold like pro franchises? And Indiana football would be the 14th most valuable program, football program. Now, again, we've heard of Indiana University for basketball. We never talked about them in football. One year they win a national championship, and man, now they're the 14th most valuable program, 38th most valuable overall with a price of $386 million. They're the 14th most valuable in the Big Ten, which has got Michigan in it and Ohio State in it and a few other big schools. So this gives you an idea of what a national championship seems to be able to do for these universities. It brings a surge in enrollment. It lifts the program's value. And it's probably greater for a school like Indiana than it would be for some established school like Ohio State or Florida or Alabama. Been there, done that. Or Michigan. You know, there's so much more room to grow in terms of Indiana football, so this probably has risen the ships in Indiana more than it would have risen the ships maybe for some of those other schools when they win. Speaking of actual NFL pro team valuations, the Dallas Cowboys remain the NFL's most valuable franchise at $15.5 billion. Yeah, but they still haven't won a Super Bowl since January of 1996. That's a 21% increase from last year. Jerry Jones. Way to go, bro. Los Angeles Rams, New York Giants are second and third on the list. Last, the Cincinnati Bengals. Bengals, the least valuable team in the NFL, ranked number 32, but still valued at a bargain basement, $7.4 billion. It's okay. I'll take that. Nine NFL clubs are valued at least $10 billion. The Rams, the Giants, the Patriots, the Jets, the Eagles, the Dolphins, the 49ers, and the Raiders. And then you got the Falcons getting close, the Washington Commanders are getting close, and the Seattle Seahawks are getting close. And the Bengals are down there at $7.4 billion. All right, well, yeah, we're just going to win a Super Bowl. That's all we need. Baltimore has become the latest city, by the way, to sue Kalshi and Polly Market over sports betting. Allegedly, they violate Baltimore's consumer protection ordinance by offering illegal unlicensed sport betting platforms, for which Baltimore is getting no tax money. The lawsuits allege that Kalshi and Polly Market mislead consumers about the legality and regulatory status of their products, marketing them in ways that create a false impression of legality. The complaint states that Kalshi and Polly Market allow city residents to wager on sporting events under the guise of event contracts or prediction market trades, but they're sports bets. That's what they are. At the end of the day, it's a sports bet. Look, again, you're waiting on Congress to do something, but there's some measure in the Congress to get them to crack down on some of this stuff. Like, you've got wildfire prediction market bets out there, offering bets on destructive wildfires. I mean, that first of all, you can encourage an arsonist, number one, and then secondly, it's just kind of sick. But that it does create a risk that individuals could be tempted to commit arson in order to make sure their bet is successful. It's ludicrous. It's stupid. You're also betting, too, on the clinical trials of cancer drugs. New York Times says Kalshi will allow users to bet on whether clinical trials for potentially life-saving drug trials will succeed or not. Some of this is just a bit morally bankrupt. Do we have to bet on everything? The answer is no, we don't. What if somebody in one of these trials chooses to drop out if the market bets against a positive outcome? I mean, this is a scientific conduct going on here, trying to see if maybe a drug might help a cancer patient in some way, and to allow somebody or these prediction market people to bet on this. I mean, look, if you want to bet on sports, you want to bet on whether or not what time the sun's going to come up tomorrow. I don't care. But some of this stuff on the prediction market's a little sick, like wildfires and clinical trials for drugs. Polly Market's taken a different approach, I guess. A spokesperson said they don't profit from outcomes, supposedly, I guess, outcomes like these fires. But, I mean, there's a document that came out of the Commodity Futures Trading Commission that a few U.S. senators wrote a letter to inquiring about the agency's plans to crack down on prediction markets. The document specifically cited the Polly Market hosted bets on January of 2025 on whether or not the wildfires in Los Angeles, and it mentions another website that specifically accepts simulated bets where you could bet exclusively on California wildfires. Wildfire experts are appalled by the mere existence of these. Yeah, it's sick. And not everything has to be wagered. All right, from the Stuttgart Motors text line, was Sean Spicer, Trump's first press secretary, a hot babe? I wouldn't be surprised if he chooses another man to handle the gig. Scott Jennings would be good. I'm just saying Trump likes to put attractive women out front to talk for him. He even likes attractive guys talking for him on cable news interviews. So we'll see what he does. Kentucky Derby runs on the first Saturday in May. It's never been run on a Sunday. I never. Who said it was? They're going to run the Preakness on a Sunday. If the Derby winner doesn't race the other two races, I think it hurts them. It really does. Definitely does. People want to see a potential Triple Crown winner. Don't college teams have a roster limit, and aren't they full by now, or do they still have slots? I think some schools are full. Some schools have a slot. It sounds like UK still got a slot. To work with. I put a little mayonnaise on a Philly's cheesesteak. I also like to put a little lettuce, tomato, and onion. I mean raw onion on the top of the steak, Swiss, and cooked peppers. Jersey Mike's does it the best. That's from Jill. Jersey Mike's is the best. I think the best of the sub places. Absolutely. Dear Cruiser, big point in data centers should be state and country only. No U.S. data centers in Chinese or Russian. No U.S. data in Chinese or Russian data centers. Okay. I don't know if I got all that, but let's see. Mickey Thomas, the vocalist for the Jefferson Starship. We did a little song anatomy on one of their tunes and a little bit of the history of Jefferson Airplane and Jefferson Starship a little earlier. And Mickey Thomas evidently can still hit the high notes at 76. He was out at Oktoberfest a couple of years ago. Yeah, Mickey Thomas has always sounded great. I'm glad to hear he's sounding good now. If this wasn't so sad, it would be hilarious. It's an absolute train wreck crap show, just waiting for Liggins to invoke the term deep state in his next press release. Hot and humid this weekend. We're going to have temperatures in the 90s, 92 tomorrow, 95 on Sunday. Heat index values over 100, so be careful. Down to 72 tonight. Can't rule out a passing shower this evening. Maybe one tomorrow, an isolated storm chance, but that's it. A little better chance on Monday. We're back in the upper 80s on Monday. Here's Deidre from the Scheller Automotive Traffic Center.
15: The accident at Old Todd's Road and Richmond Road has been upgraded to an injury collision. Also, police still on the scene. 1916 Ironworks Pike near Glory Days Farm. An injury collision there, and they are trying to clear the scene as we speak. Stalled vehicle reported inbound Nicholasville Road at Reynolds Road. The right lane is blocked. Have a good evening, a great weekend, and I'll be back Monday with your afternoon traffic.
0: Thank you, Deidre. And that's it. We'll be back Monday as well, too. Have a great weekend.
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1: Admission in court. I'm Lisa Lacera, Fox News. As Luigi Mangione pled guilty to federal stalking charges in the killing of United Healthcare CEO Brian Thompson in New York City.
2: Luigi Mangione admitted in court to using a ruse to find out where United Healthcare CEO Brian Thompson would be and says he went to Manhattan with the intention to shoot him. Jamie McDonald, U.S. Attorney for the Southern District of New York, says his office will seek a sentence of life in prison.
3: This was not a spontaneous act of violence. It was deliberate, calculated, and premeditated.
2: Mangione's attorney, Karen Agnifilo, is now seeking to have the New York State case against her client thrown out.
4: We just filed our motion in state court explaining why the state charges must be dismissed under New York's double jeopardy protections.
2: Federal sentencing is set for December 18th.
1: Fox's Tanya J. Powers in New York City. President Trump made a stop on New York's Long Island this afternoon as part of his midterm push talking lower crime rates.
6: Today I'm thrilled to announce that the FBI has just released a new uniform crime report showing that in 2025, we achieved the single largest reduction in violent crime in American history.
1: The president claimed the downward trend is due to his border policy and sending the National Guard into some cities. A quick-thinking air traffic controller in Phoenix averted what could have been a disaster by recognizing that two American Airlines jets with the same flight number and acted quickly to avoid confusion and make sure that they stayed a safe distance apart, referring to one jet as American 2482 on arrival and the other as American 2482 on departure. Experts say if both pilots thought the controller was telling them to fly at the same altitude as they headed toward each other, they might have collided. The Army's temporarily stopped all Apache helicopter training flights after the deadly crash in Texas. 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
7: Here's your LAX 18 storm tracker forecast. The weekend is nearly here and it is going to be a hot one. For the rest of your Friday, we'll see some sun, a couple of thunderstorms. Those will fade tonight as we turn partly cloudy with lows in the low 70s. Saturday brings a bit more sun, but a few thunderstorms may fire up again in the afternoon. We are hot and humid. Highs will be in the low 90s, but feeling like the triple digits. I'm meteorologist Emily McKinney on Lexington's news, traffic, and weather station, 97.3 FM, WVLK.
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0: All right, Professor at University of Chicago. This is Al Sayed's half-sister again. Cut five, go.
1: I also realize, and I think this is a lesson, this is a painful lesson that a lot of us in the Palestine Solidarity Movement have been learning, is that we don't have power. We can shift the moral authority all we want. We've won the moral question. Like, that was the imperative that we've had. Done, check. Like, put Palestine in the national consciousness, we did it. Make people sympathetic to Palestine, teach the history, we did it. Like, now you have white boys on the north side of Chicago being like, hey man, free Palestine. I'm like, okay, now did not see it coming, glad it's here. But what we don't have is power, and I think for me, the question of base building is about, I think the question that
0: power,
1: I...
0: Power, baby, power. So my half-brother's running for the Senate. We need power, baby. She never once talks up the United States of America. Not once.
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5: Here's your LAX 18 storm tracker forecast. The weekend is nearly here and it is going to be a hot one. For the rest of your Friday, we'll see some sun, a couple of thunderstorms. Those will fade tonight as we turn partly cloudy with lows in the low 70s. Saturday brings a bit more sun, but a few thunderstorms may fire up again in the afternoon. We are hot and humid. Highs will be in the low 90s, but feeling like the triple digits. I'm meteorologist Emily McKinney on Lexington's news, traffic, and weather station, 97.3 FM, WVLK.
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